0: TSA officers is pushing back, arguing privatizing airport checkpoints could put profits ahead of public safety and weaken the federal workforce.
1: Fox's Matt Murphy. The European Union has fined Google $1 billion for breaking digital antitrust regulations. The EU says Google set up its search engine and Google Play to favor its own services over competitors. I'm Lee Silasera. This is Fox News.
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3: From 21 Alive, I'm meteorologist Liz Braden with your forecast. Another mild day in store, sunny, dry, with a high of 77 degrees. Tonight, we're keeping up with the nice weather, partly cloudy with a low of 55, making it back up to 80 degrees tomorrow. But your Friday is looking dry for any of your outdoor plans. I'm meteorologist Liz Braden from 21 Alive on Whoa 92.3 FM and 1190 AM.
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3: Day 13 of strikes. I'm Lisa Lucera, Fox News. U.S. Central Command says the strikes began a little over 2 hours ago as Iran keeps up its blockade of a key shipping lane.
4: President Trump has warned that civilian infrastructure targets could come into play as targets. That's if Iran continues to target civilian shipping in the Strait of Hormuz. As far as Kuwait goes, it is being hit again by drone attacks from Iran. So far, reports of damage, no reports of casualties in Kuwait.
3: Fox's Steve Harrigan in Tel Aviv, and Yemen's Houthi rebels have joined in the fight, attacking a Saudi tanker in the Red Sea. The House passing a war powers measure meant to end the fighting.
5: Four Republicans joined all Democrats to halt the conflict. The president's supporters claimed the vote undercuts American forces. The president's Senate allies rejected the House's Iran rebuke. The Senate defeated a similar war powers measure.
3: Fox's Chad Pergram in Washington. The Trump administration slapping down a double-digit tariffs on dozens of trading partners ahead of a Friday deadline for some tariffs to expire.
6: Imports from 60 countries will face anywhere from 10 to 12.5% tariffs in response to what the Trump administration says are human rights abuse and distortive trade practices. The new tariffs will replace a temporary worldwide 10% tariff expiring Friday. The administration has relied on different authorities to maintain a tariff regime after the U.S. Supreme Court struck down so-called reciprocal tariffs in February.
3: Fox's Jared Halpern at the White House. The president is now using Section 301 of the Trade Act of 1974, which allows the president to impose import taxes and other sanctions against countries determined to engage in unjustifiable, unreasonable, or discriminatory trade practices. 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
3: A senior Pentagon official is caught on camera criticizing President Trump.
9: The Department of the Navy placing a staffer on administrative leave after he was caught on hidden camera criticizing President Trump and the war in Iran. The senior Pentagon official in the footage, shot by independent journalist James O'Keefe and posted to X, pledges to stay in his role to wait out the president's time in office so he can undo policies of the president, who he called a textbook narcissist. He also said the war in Iran is, quote, completely stupid and driven based off of one man's ego. The acting Secretary of the Navy saying the department takes the conduct shown in the video extremely seriously. Lillian Wu, Fox News.
3: A member of Vice President Vance's security detail is under investigation over allegations tied to a suspected news leak. Secret Service spokesman Anthony Guglielmi says the person faces an internal investigation. Criminal inquiry. The person under investigation has not been identified by the Secret Service. Family drama escalates in a battle over a late actor's estate.
10: The family of the late Chadwick Boseman is in a battle over the Black Panther star's estate almost 6 years after his death. Derek and Kevin Boseman filed a lawsuit on behalf of their parents, Leroy and Carolyn Boseman, against Chadwick's widow, Taylor Simone Ledward. The filing asked the court to remove Ledward as administrator and order her to distribute assets to Leroy and Carolyn. The documents allege that Chadwick's wife had not distributed her late husband's estate, including over $3.8 million in assets and cash, as ordered by a court back in 2022. Ledward has not responded. Boseman died, notably, without a will at the age of 43 in 2020. Following a private battle with colon cancer. Michelle Polino, Fox News.
3: The increased fighting in the Middle East sent stocks down. The Dow lost 506. The Nasdaq off 553. I'm Lisa LaSera. This is Fox News.
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12: From 21 Alive, I'm meteorologist Liz Braden with your forecast. Another mild day in store, sunny, dry, with a high of 77 degrees. Tonight, we're keeping up with the nice weather, partly cloudy with a low of 55, making it back up to 80 degrees tomorrow, but your Friday is looking dry for any of your outdoor plans. I'm meteorologist Liz Braden from 21 Alive on WoWo 92.3 FM and 1190 AM.
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You know, we've talked about this before. The absence of war is easy to defend until you're attacked. Let me repeat that. The absence of war is easy to defend until you're attacked. You don't have to go back that far, 25 years to 9/11, right? Everybody wondered what happened. What happened? How could this happen? Why were we ready for this? Then eventually we had a commission. Commission members investigated. Investigators investigated. We put out a report. You'd think we'd learn our lesson. What the president is doing here is preemptive to ensure that this enemy doesn't have a nuclear weapon and that this enemy can't use a nuclear weapon to blow us off the face of the earth, because that's their mentality. That means there's no room for mistakes.

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4: Fox News, I'm Tom Graham. U.S. military launching a 13th night of attacks aimed at Iran. President Trump says leaders there are not ready to negotiate.
5: They would like to do something, but I say they're not ready yet. They need more of the same.
4: The Pentagon says the latest strikes are aimed at degrading Iran's ability to attack commercial shipping. Today, the House passing a resolution to halt the war in Iran.
6: The House voting to shackle the president and end the fighting. Four Republicans joined all Democrats to halt the conflict. The president's supporters claim the vote undercuts American forces.
4: Fox's Chad Pergram, the measure failed in the Senate. Consumers already feeling pinched since the start of the Iran war may be feeling more pain after oil prices pushed past $100 a barrel today. The elevated price reaching a marked turn from falling oil prices when hostilities between the U.S. and Iran eased in June. 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
7: From 21 Alive, I'm meteorologist Liz Braden with your forecast. Another mild day in store, sunny, dry, with a high of 77 degrees. Tonight, we're keeping up with the nice weather, partly cloudy with a low of 55, making it back up to 80 degrees tomorrow. But your Friday is looking dry for any of your outdoor plans. I'm meteorologist Liz Braden from 21 Alive on WoWo 92.3 FM and 1190 AM.
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0: you know, it's so odd. So people will interview Tucker Carlson, and people will comment on him. You know, today's sort of comparing us to, well, he's using Bernie Sanders propaganda about how the billionaire elites basically run the country and so forth and so on. When do we reach a point, America, when we dismiss the mentally ill, the delusional, the obsessed? When is it that we reach a point where we don't have to analyze the Jew haters, the America haters, the Israel haters, the Christian haters? But we just realize they're the enemy. Tucker Carlson's the enemy. He's the enemy. He gives aid and comfort to our enemies, whether it's Putin, whether it's the Islamists in Iran or Qatar, whether it's the communists and the Islamists here at home. Do we really need to take him seriously and analyze the mental illness that he's obviously experiencing? I'll be right back. For nearly 3,000 years, Homer's epic poem, The Odyssey, has shaped the literary and moral imagination of the West. 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
5: I'm Ted Lindner. Thursday is the 13th consecutive night of U.S. airstrikes against Iran. President Trump says Iran's not ready to make a deal with the U.S. as the midterms get closer and is making new threats.
6: The president also tells Axios about Iran, "I am considering a massive attack, bigger than ever before. I am close to making a decision. We are all set for it."
5: Fox's Peter Ducey. President Trump going to deliver remarks at Senator Lindsey Graham's funeral next week at the National Cathedral in Washington. Graham died back on July 11th and he was 71. Years old. And federal health officials investigating a new outbreak involving the diarrhea-causing parasite Cyclospora.
7: The outbreak included 72 people as of Wednesday. The Food and Drug Administration has not yet identified which products are linked to the illnesses, and officials have not said where the cases are located. But the FDA has been testing lettuce samples from Taylor Farms.
5: Fox's John Saucier. 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
8: From 21 Alive, I'm meteorologist Liz Braden with your forecast. Another mild day in store, sunny, dry, with a high of 77 degrees. Tonight, we're keeping up with the nice weather, partly cloudy with a low of 55, making it back up to 80 degrees tomorrow. But your Friday is looking dry for any of your outdoor plans. I'm meteorologist Liz Braden from 21 Alive on WoWo 92.3 FM and 1190 AM.
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4: And that's what they've done every step of the way. And the important point I think that Gonzalez mentioned was, well, of course they were involved in this, even though this witness feigned knowledge about it, because they actually trained on it. They trained about it as time went on. So, obviously, they knew about it, and so forth and so on. Let's go to Andrew, Washington, D.C., the great WMAL. Andrew, how are you, sir?
5: Hi, Mark. Thank you very much.
4: Of course.
5: My dad came from Czechoslovakia, now known as Czechia. Mm-hmm. It had turned communist when the Soviets invaded after World War II. And he came here, and he inspired me to be a journalist to tell the story about communism. So I worked with NBC and the Voice of America, and VOA, Voice of America, became slowly more leftist as I was there. So I left. But I didn't tell my kids about communism because the Soviet Union fell apart. And I thought, okay, that's it. No more worries. Ah, what a fool I was.
4: Yeah.
5: What a fool I was.
4: Well,
5: so
4: did anybody anticipate the extent to which and the speed by which this would happen? I mean, I've written many books on it coming, but the extent and the speed of it has really been a shocker to me. To you, too, I take it.
5: Oh, sure. My kids don't know anything about it, and my daughter is a leftist, so it makes me sick that I didn't say anything.
4: Well,
5: Mark, what can I do?
4: I don't know. I wish I knew. I mean, sometimes you raise kids or you have grandkids that make a left turn, and the internet, social media affects them. Their social circles affect them. Maybe they read a book that affect them, or who the hell knows? You know, obviously colleges and universities. And, you know, we've individual or two in my family. It's not perfect. And you wonder. And you wonder. And you can't get through to them no matter what you say.
5: My daughter was indoctrinated at UVA.
4: Yeah.
5: And I went to UVA. And I was fine.
4: Mm-hmm. But everything's changed now. All these schools are horrendous. UVA is one of them, I hate to say.
5: Yeah.
4: Just because you send a kid to the school in the South anymore, it doesn't mean that they're not going to come out brainwashed. And virtually every Ivy League school, they are going to come out brainwashed. There is no such thing as academic freedom. It's academic indoctrination.

0: And just to be honest, for instance, if you're a Jew and you defend Israel and you dare to speak up in class, can you imagine how frightened you must be? How you have to worry about whether or not you even wear, you know, a Star of David or a yarmulke or whatever it is, or even somebody who is a faithful Christian who practice, you know, that faith and so forth. It's not what it used to be. I mean, I used to get into really rock-solid, rock-and-sock'em debates and arguments, and we had a great time and so forth. I don't think that would work today. I really don't. All right, my friend.
1: If I may add one more thing. I think that the so-called Democratic Socialists made a big mistake by coming out saying, oh, we're going to change the whole Constitution. If President Trump runs on against that, I think we're going to do well.
0: Well, I don't know if we will or not, but we ought to fight like we intend to win and not cower. And they've handed us plenty of ammunition to use against them. You're exactly right. If you love the Constitution and the Declaration, if you love our country, you can't possibly vote for these people because they hate it, and they've told us they hate it. And you got enough quotes and you got enough video out there to use against them. I agree with that. We'll be right back.

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4: News. I'm Ted Lindner. Thursday is the 13th consecutive night of U.S. airstrikes against Iran. President Trump says Iran's not ready to make a deal with the U.S. as the midterms get closer and is making new threats.
5: The president also tells Axios about Iran. I am considering a massive attack, bigger than ever before. I am close to making a decision. We are all set for it.
4: Fox's Peter Ducey. President Trump going to deliver remarks at Senator Lindsey Graham's funeral next week at the National Cathedral in Washington. Graham died back on July 11th when he was 71 years old. And federal health officials investigating a new outbreak involving the diarrhea-causing parasite Cyclospora.
6: The outbreak included 72 people as of Wednesday. The Food and Drug Administration has not yet identified which products are linked to the illnesses, and officials have not said where the cases are located, but the FDA has been testing lettuce samples from Taylor Farms.
4: Fox's John Saucier. 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
7: From 21 Alive, I'm meteorologist Liz Braden with your forecast. Another mild day in store, sunny, dry, with a high of 77 degrees. Tonight, we're keeping up with the nice weather, partly cloudy with a low of 55, making it back up to 80 degrees tomorrow. But your Friday is looking dry for any of your outdoor plans. I'm meteorologist Liz Braden from 21 Alive on WoWo 92.3 FM and 1190 AM.
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0: 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And they're veteran-owned. I should say veteran-founded. They're in America. Patriots work for this company. They promote and support veterans. This is a fantastic company. Fantastic. Just dial pound 250 and say Mark Levin and you're off to the races. Dial pound 250, say Mark Levin, and you'll be connected to Pure Talk's friendly U.S. customer service team. You're really going to like it. They actually speak English. Again, dial pound 250 and say Mark Levin to start saving. I've been talking about Pure Talk for a long time. And for some reason, some of you are stuck with AT&T, Verizon, and T-Mobile. Are you happy paying too much? Overpaying? Getting ripped off, in my view? Have you ever actually needed help from these companies? Have you dealt with their customer service? Exactly. But Pure Talk's got it hand over heel over them. Head over heels. You know what I mean, Mr. Producer. That's pound 250, say Mark Levin. I encourage you to do it. Let's go to New Mexico, the great KSVP. Dave, how are you?
12: I am doing excellent. Thank you so much for taking my call.
0: You bet.
12: I was calling because just a few minutes ago you were talking about how in Texas they had they were organized and trying to take over all of them. The Democrats take over all of the local seats. And the name of that program is called Emerge.
0: Just talking about the Democrats. I was talking about the Islamists creating all of these fortresses, these segregated fortresses is what I view them as, and where Sharia law reigns and so forth and so on. That's what I was talking about. But go ahead.
12: It's all the same thing, because what emerges, it's a radical Democrat organization that takes women under the age of 30, mostly of color, and they will train, they will fund, they will give them an income, and they will ensure they get elected to mostly the smaller offices, just what you were talking about. But we have Senate offices, and right now in the state of New Mexico, they have 100 candidates that they have trained since 2005, including our Democrat governor, Deb Haaland, or candidate Deb Haaland. She was a member of that Emerge program, and it is in 20 states. And as we all know, the DSA and the Democrats and those radical groups, in my opinion, have all merged. So I think
0: I don't doubt that. I don't doubt that they network and they collude. I don't doubt that at all. And they're very, very well organized and very well funded by billionaires who try to destroy our country. All right, Dave, thanks for the call. Appreciate it. Let's go to Paul, Williamsport, Pennsylvania, the great WWPA. Paul, go right ahead, please.
13: Mark, first time caller, thank you for taking my call.
0: Yeah.
13: Just a word of background. My great-grandfather was Russian Jewish. At age 96, still active as a jeweler and a community leader, the Nazis killed him when they came in.
0: Wow.
13: Yep. Yeah, and so, but to relate it, and my grandfather, my dad's father, was a very world-renowned opera singer. Sang Italian opera, took an Italian stage name, which became our name, so nobody has any clue that we have Jewish heritage.
0: Mm-hmm.
13: I'm a pastor. Mm-hmm. Maybe because of that, I've learned Hebrew well and all that. I love stuff, but anyhow, but my whole family, including my wife, who probably feels she has unknown Jewish heritage. There's a lot of people like us who are very concerned because we need to realize that this whole thing of Iran is just like with the Nazis. The goal is to kill Jews and anybody who supported them, meaning the United States.
0: Mm-hmm.
13: Pastor,
0: I agree with you. I listen to this guy, Piker, this Mehdi Hassan. I listen to this guy, Sank. I listen to some of these podcasters. And I think to myself, you know what? They'd be more than happy to be the head of an SS or to run a concentration camp. I really believe this. Or see the mass, killing of Jews. Now, they would dispute that. They would argue not. But I listen to them, and that's what goes through my mind. It goes through my mind that what they're yelling and screaming and saying and the distorted information and the repetition, everything else. I mean, what is the end game here? I just feel like we've been here before as a people. And I don't think I'm smearing anybody. I actually believe this. It's my own opinion. I believe it in my heart of hearts. Go right ahead.
13: No, it's we've been there as a world. We've been there as a nation. It's the same stuff. It's all straight from the devil and just human vile depravity. And they only understand force. I feel that what I would love to see President Trump do is become more definitive and come out really clear. I think if you come out really clear, there's going to be opposition, but you get it done. And it'll start to work. I think eventually, once it's done, people will come around. Then they'll see.
0: Mm-hmm.
13: Gas prices will come down. There was no compromise with Nazi Germany. Mm-hmm. There's no compromise with these people. And I think if the president and the people around him begin just going a full court press.
0: I honestly wish there had been no ceasefires, no negotiations, no envoys. Your point about a full court press, after 2 weeks, we went right into a 90-day ceasefire that wasn't a ceasefire. They had an opportunity to regroup and rebuild. I think that was a serious misstep. I think the president is recovering from that now, hammering them. But the memorandum of understanding, things of that sort, and I've been raising these issues, and I've been viciously attacked over it, but so be it. I just say what I believe, and I believe what I'm saying is right. And I just feel like we should have kept our foot on the gas pedal until it was done, should arm the Iranian people, the resistance, the opposition there. I don't think we should be sidelining the Israeli military. We need them. They're very effective. We were effective with them. Regardless of what Erdogan has to say, regardless of what the Arabs have to say, just get the hell out of the way. You get to watch, and that's it. That's my attitude anyway, sir.
13: No, I couldn't agree more. I couldn't agree more. These people only understand force. Nazi Germany only understood force. It's the same thing.
0: Mm-hmm.
13: And I think, but as long as it seems in doubt to the American public, it makes it easier and easier for more and more people to disapprove. Say, oh, the price of gas went up again. It is a problem. But people, just say,
0: what you're saying is victory has a way of fixing this, and it's still not too late. But as it drags on, and the foot and your foot's on the gas pedal, then off the gas pedal, then on the gas pedal, then tapping the brakes, that creates this political pushback. Paul, I want to thank you. An outstanding call. I very much appreciate it. Very much. All right. Let us go to Carrie, Las Vegas, Nevada, the great KXNT. Carrie, how are you?
14: I'm great, Mark. How are you?
0: Very well, thank you. I know a Carrie in Las Vegas, by the way. Anyway, go right ahead.
14: Yeah, I used to love, I love listening to you. I used to love the What's Under the Rush. You and he are my heroes.
0: Oh, thank you very much.
14: You know, I had a, you're great, Mark. But one of my cocktail girls, I'm a bartender in Las Vegas for 35 years. She was writing a paper at UNLV, and she asked me how we can get rid of the Muslims. And I said, you can't get rid of the Muslims. She goes, why? Because they won't capitulate to us. They'll keep infada and trying to beat us and beat us and beat us until they win. So the only thing we can do is annihilate them so they don't infiltrate our
0: country. Well, listen, we can't just annihilate Muslims. We can't just annihilate Muslims in our own country. I always make the distinction, you know, Kerry, I talk about Islamists. Because the Islamists are the jihadis. The Islamists are the ones that promote violence. The Islamists are the ones that promote the kind of Iranian ideology and mentality of that regime. And so I do make a distinction. There's a Muslim running for Congress right now, an American Muslim who served in the Navy. He was a commander by the name of Zudi Jasser in Arizona. And he is a strong voice against these Islamists. He is a patriotic American. He is a Republican. Same with the assistant manager of the bank that I go to, same exact way. So I always talk about Islamists. Thank you for your call, sir. And let me move on. No, actually, I have to take a break. We'll be right back.
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1: No, it is not. It is Fox Across America with Paul Morrow, sitting in for the great Jimmy Failla, who is out there stomping terror and making America laugh, sometimes intentionally. Now, we have quite the show, and hats off to the producers who did a great job. We got some great guests today. I'm going to give you the lineup just to keep you around, all right? So cancel all your appointments, all right? Blow off your spouse, your mistress, all right? I don't want to hear it. You got to stick over here. We'll take some calls later. You can yell at me and tell me how you're offended by the color of my shirt, which I'm going to blame on my wife, who does dress me, I have to admit. First of all, we're going to start off with my buddy Gianno Caldwell. Gianno is the founder of the Caldwell Institute. If you don't know this, now, full disclosure, I'm on the board, and I am honored to be on the board. Gianno's got his finger. You know, look, you need people who think big, who do the big thing stuff, you know, and I get involved in a lot of that, you know, and I'm always trying to connect the big stuff, you know, the overseas adversaries, the things that are going on online, to where it devolves to the ground. But you need people who understand the ground, who understand where this devolves to in your neighborhood. Gianno is the best I know at that. He suffered a tragic loss in his family. It energized him as opposed to going all kinds of negative. He turned it into a positive. He has a new book. We're going to talk to him about it. Gianno's out of Chicago. And if you don't think we're going to have stuff to talk about in Chicago, then frankly, you haven't been paying attention to anything in the news and come out of the coma. I'm sorry. But Chicago is frankly just the poster child for the decline of America's cities. All right. They are declining. Do not be gaslighted. Okay, they couldn't light gas lights these days in many of America's cities. They suck. And I got to tell you something else, too. New York is also supposed to be one of the points of the spear. Well, I'm getting that point right in my ass, all right, because my neighborhood looks like I got hit by a bomb. And I keep getting told how great the crime numbers are. Meanwhile, they're still in many instances in many of the important categories above the pre-COVID levels. But the real truth of the matter is that a lot of this stuff is not even reported anymore because the populace is so dispirited by how it is responded to by police departments and mostly by the mayors. Guys, if you don't know this, what's happened is the hyper blue mayors have targeted one of the last bastions of American traditionalism. And that is, you know what I'm going to say, policing. All right. They did everything they could to undermine the military. And if we didn't get Hegseth, you know, if you don't like the fact that Hegseth wasn't a general, didn't have enough executive level experience, that's your prerogative. You can complain about that all you want. So far, from what I've seen operationally, he knows what he's doing. You may disagree with the incursion into Iran because I have some problems with it as well. I've talked about it on the air. But you got to have people who are at least willing to adhere to your primary mission. And as Hegseth has often said, their mission in the military is not to go out there and put roses in the enemy's gun barrels. It's to kill people. It's to go in and break things. That's what militaries do, and it's a fact of life. And if you can't get over that, then go join a commune, because that's the only place such a thing works, and we all know how communes work out. Same thing with policing. The blue city mayors understand that policing is one of the last institutional aspects of government that leans right. Cops lean right. Not all, of course, but a lot do. And it's one of the reasons for it is because they see the system at work. You see what happens when we take our foot off the pedal and say, oh, you know, crime doesn't matter. Oh, it's great. Everything's great. And then you got to go to your 15th job of the day on a 911 call and see another young woman who got knocked on the head so a guy could take, a pack of cigarettes from her. I mean, it's like that. New York City is awash in crazies, and Chicago is likely worse. I haven't been out there in a while since the DNC. Here's an interesting story real quick, and I'll get into it with Gianno. But when I was out there, I grabbed one of the cops that was out there walking. I knew who I was. I was very flattered. And we got to talking, you know, and this is how you develop sourcing. He was a good guy. And we just started, you know, shooting the breeze. And he told me that before the DNC, it came down from the mayor's office to clear out all the homeless and all the gangbangers, all the Trinidad Aragua guys, TDA, and 13, MS-13 guys, who were hanging around in Midtown and in the areas where the delegates would be. He said, it'll go back to normal as soon as these people leave town. Brandon Johnson also got, he held on to the ShotSpotter program, which is a hyper microphone, for lack of a better word, that they put into troubled neighborhoods so you can accurately track gunshots. Because most gunshots, people don't realize, they're not reported. And then as soon as the DNC was over, boop, he got rid of it. What does that tell you? So we're going to talk to Gianno about that in great detail because, like I say, he's from Chicago. He knows that town. I always use New York as the example, but Gianno's got his finger on the pulse out there. Then, all right, next we got, as we come into the end of our first hour, we got the great Judge Glock, and he'd have to be great with a name like that. Here's where we're going to go with him. First of all, Glock is one of the leading voices these days from the Manhattan Institute. What is that? I know it sounds boring, the word institute, your eyes roll. Listen, this is where the sausage is made. You got to pay attention to these people. They're the ones who do the deep dives and who tell you this is what's going on. And then they offer solutions. You don't have to buy it. You don't have to do it. But the left excels with this stuff. The right doesn't do it. The left does this crap all day, every day. They're funded by people you never heard of. They're funded by people you have heard of who reside in China. And they're funded by our own government through sneaky backdoor deals. And as a result, their policy stuff gets paid attention to. Manhattan Institute are among the good guys. I can't tell you how many good people I have met from the Manhattan Institute. Now, full disclosure, I've written for them a few times. You know, if they're listening out there, I'd be happy to do anything you guys want to do because I love what you do. All right. They have the best urban journal. They look at crime. They look at policy, housing, all this stuff. And they put a lie to the stuff you're hearing in these blue cities, but they do it with data. All right. Rafael Mangual, Heather McDonald, and Judge Glock, just among some of the people I can pull out of my ear right now. All right, who are just leading voices in the common sense approach to how to have a city that friggin' works and that is not an air of menace every time you go on a street. Judge Glock's going to talk to us a little bit about not only Manhattan Institute, but data centers. Much in the news, poll out today, something like even in Texas, 39% of the people don't want data centers near their house. Fine. Build the wires. Last I heard, we got wires. Put them out in the middle of nowhere, and I know you need water and all that. You got to work it out. That's it. The stakes are that high. All right? Musk has a plan to put them out in outer space. That's not going to happen tomorrow. But we're going to need the data centers, folks. Otherwise, they're all going to be in China, and then you better all start learning Mandarin. I'm not going to sugarcoat it. All right. And after that, we got Brianna Lyman. Now, is there a gap in my schedule here? What happens over here? Yeah, we got Judge Glock at the top of the 1 o'clock. All right. Then 1:30, we got Brianna Lyman. Now, you guys know her. She's very, very sharp, but I hope we have her in studio. If we don't, she's on Zoom. All right, we'll do her on Zoom. She's got a good Zoom feed. The thing about her today, I didn't realize this. She's the elections correspondent. I knew she wrote for the Federalist, but I didn't realize she had the elections hat. And that's important, and here's why. Obviously, because we're coming into the midterms and everything else, but the key here with Brianna is I think we're going to tee up with Brianna our last guest, who is going to be the cherry on the sundae today, and we're going to get to that. Stand by. So Brianna is going to come on 1:35. She and I are going to talk election stuff and whether the midterms here have a shot for the right, because frankly, the Iran war is a drag. We all know that because it's raised prices, and the cost of living is the number one priority across both parties. And I wish Donald Trump had sort of taken that into consideration, but maybe he did. I don't know. I'm not privy to everything. I hear things, of course, but I don't know. We're going to talk about the possibilities here because the Democrats, as usual, never miss an opportunity to miss an opportunity. As I said, when the hell was I on? Tuesday. The Republicans' neck was exposed, and all the Democrats had to do was moderate. They can't do it. It's because it's not who they are. You know the old Russian proverb of the frog and the scorpion? I can tell it to you in 15 seconds. They want to cross the river. The frog says, "You can't get on my back. You'll sting me." The scorpion says, "Why would I do that? If I do that, we're both going to drown." Frog says, "That makes sense." Scorpion gets on the frog's back. They start swimming across the river. Scorpion stings the frog just before they drown. The frog looks at the scorpion and says, "Why'd you do that?" And the scorpion said, "Because I'm a scorpion. That's what I do." All right? And you see what I'm saying. Character is fate, as they say in the writing game. And this is who they are. It's always been, at least in my estimation, since Obama, full-on socialism, trending into communism. And if you didn't see that, as I said earlier, you got to, you know, listen up on to the people that, you know, has been very good on this, Mark Levin. He's an American Marxism book that is really prescient because it's a little dated now. But I found it lying around here at Fox, and I'm like, wow, it's like the guy had a crystal ball. Mark Levin is very, very sharp. All right. Then we go to 2 o'clock. We got Will Fry, the founder and CEO of American Operator, a company that specializes in helping American small business modernize. This is also going to be the data centers, the outer space exploration. The market's way down today. Again, it's the Iran war. America, who said it? Grover Cleveland? No, I'm probably getting that wrong. Please don't come at me on it. I don't remember. The business of America is business. Might have been Harding. But there's one of those presidents that, like, you never can contextualize. But the business of America is business. That's capitalism. And I'm sorry, but we're still a capitalist nation. I hate to disappoint John Stewart, who's ranting and raving yesterday. I don't know if you've seen the clip. America puts too much emphasis on capital and not enough on labor. Let me translate that for you. Socialism. Now, he doesn't really make any bones about it. He softens it because he knows it's a bird call for some of the worst out there that puts you in league with the Assan Pikers. But he has been a full-on socialist from the get. How do I know that? Bill O'Reilly, formerly of Fox News. Never forget it. He put it out that he had had a conversation at a bar with John Stewart. He used to live in my neighborhood. I used to see him around in my neighborhood in Hell's Kitchen. He's about 4 foot nothing. But, you know, O'Reilly, who's actually 6 foot 20 or something, tells the story that after being grilled, and, you know, O'Reilly was an expert interviewer, he finally got John Stewart to say, yeah, I'm a socialist. That's where I'm coming from. But he hides it. Of course he hides it, because we all know what that means these days. All right, then after that, we got the luminescent, the ever-luminous, the ebullient Shannon Bream, one of my favorite people at the network. You know, the thing about Shannon, a lot of people don't realize, you know, because she's very professional on the air. She's very smooth. She's anchor. She's got anchor woman chops and all that. Not only is she a kick-ass lawyer, she's a SCOTUS expert, and she follows all of this stuff. She knows that she's got great sourcing. She knows we're going to talk to her about some of the big cases. She's also very funny. She's actually one of the sort of, can I say this? She's one of the more giggly characters that we have here. You know, on the air, she's very sort of buttoned up, but Shannon is a lot of fun, man. And, you know, she's a terrific person. We're going to get over. She's really sharp. I'm really excited to have her. And then we're going to end with something that really has me excited. I got his book right over here. I'm going to show it on Call of Failure. And this is Steve Hilton. We're going to close the show with Steve Hilton. Now, I hope he can make it because he's got, you know, he's campaigning. He's got a lot going on. This is a guy. I mean, he's got the old British stones. You know, this is the Churchill stones. Here's a guy. He's on Fox News. He's an immigrant. He's got the British accent. He says, I'm going to take on California's embedded powers, and I'm going to call BS and say California does not have to be a version of North Korea. And he's, like, doing well. All right? He's going to make the final cut. It's going to come down to a clear choice between him and this Xavier Becerra, who is, in my estimation, compromised. And we're going to talk to Hilton about it. Becerra is caught up in this DOJ investigation into Newsom. And I can speak fairly knowledgeably about that. I read the complaint. And there's a couple of complaints, and they've got flips in that case. Becerra could take on, Hilton could win, is my point. And Hilton makes all the right points about California. That place should be what it always was, the golden state where everybody wants to go. Instead, it's become a metaphor for America's decline. And one of the common denominators here across everything I just said today, because I know, like I said, I always like to think, my big thing is to take the big picture, bring it down to the little picture, because people's, you know, they react to what they see. You know who's underneath all of this? All the stuff I talk about, Venezuela, China, the data centers, crime in the cities, riots in the street, the DSA, China. China's funding it, fomenting it, and they are seeding it through social media. And we're going to talk to Steve Hilton about the fact that Newsom plays footsie with China, like the two of them dated in high school. Him and she, I think, have a chalet someplace in Aspen. All right, he's a scrotz. All right, so I'm reverting to old school Italian here. Sorry about that. But in any case, so Steve Hilton and I are going to talk about that. I'm really excited to talk to him. He's a really knowledgeable guy. I miss his show on Fox, but, you know, he left to run for governor, so we'll give him a pass. Anyway, that's the lineup for today. We hope you stick around. This is going to be, I expect to learn a lot. We appreciate you being here. I am Paul Morrow, and we are Fox Across America. Stay with us.
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14: 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I need it. Guys, before we break on the half hour and we bring in Gianno, as I was discussing, we're going to play a quick clip to explain the appeal of this DSA nonsense. Because, you know, this stuff is sort of like, you know, the pot of gold at the end of the rainbow. Has anybody ever found one? Of course you have not, because they don't exist. And it's the same thing. It's a mirage, okay? But they're canny in how they set up their appeal. And what everybody seems to miss, as in all politics, really, but with the DSA, it is so malevolent, is that they want to look past the means of getting to where they want you to get to, which is the utter destruction of the American system. I mean, if you haven't seen the DSA manifesto, what they want, no presidency, no Senate, no Supreme Court. The whole thing is revolutionary. It is not, it's another party. They want to destroy and just completely take down the American system and turn it into communism. The people are really, really lost in space on what they are really up to. But here's the appeal, and here's how they couch what

0: I just said. Guys, cut 13.
1: One of the things that's really cool about a movement where people have say and people have the ability to voice their own lived experience and bring their own experience to the table is that, you know, someone like me who grew up in a trailer park is as at home in this movement as somebody who grew up with college professor parents. And we are both able to bring different perspectives, and, you know, learn from each other and build something stronger than either of us alone would.
0: So don't miss what she said there, the college professor parents. She's talking about Zohra Mamdani, who has become the leader of the Democratic Party and the leader of the DSA movement. All right. Much to Akeem Jeffrey and Mark Schumer's chagrin here. All right. You know, the senator from New York here and Akeem Jeffrey is also from New York. They considered themselves the people who were choosing America's future. And along comes Mamdani and AOC to an extent as well. And all of a sudden, the whole thing came out from under them. But notice, it's New York. It's all New York. It's all coming out of my town here. My point is this. They know how to market. I don't know if this woman grew up in a trailer park. Call me skeptical, but she is the co-chair of the DSA. And so she's marketing this to people. But notice, she never says. And the say you're going to get is going to get even stronger when we tear down the American government. And guess who's going to lead it afterwards? You got it. She will be. We'll be right back with Giano Caldwell. Keep it here.

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1: Fox News, I'm Ted Lindner. Federal health officials are investigating a new outbreak involving the diarrhea-causing parasite cyclospora.
2: The outbreak included 72 people as of Wednesday. The Food and Drug Administration has not yet identified which products are linked to the illnesses, and officials have not said where the cases are located. But the FDA has been testing lettuce samples from Taylor Farms.
1: That's Fox's John Saucier. Thursday, the 13th consecutive night of U.S. airstrikes against Iran. President Trump saying Iran's not ready to make a deal with the U.S. as the midterms get closer and is making new threats.
3: The president also tells Axios about Iran, "I am considering a massive attack bigger than ever before. I am close to making a decision. We are all set for it."
1: Fox's Peter Doocy. And President Trump will deliver remarks at Senator Lindsey Graham's funeral next week at the National Cathedral in D.C. Graham died July 11th at 71. Years old. 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
5: From 21 Alive, I'm meteorologist Liz Braden with your forecast. Another mild day in store, sunny, dry, with a high of 77 degrees. Tonight, we're keeping up with the nice weather, partly cloudy with a low of 55, making it back up to 80 degrees tomorrow, but your Friday is looking dry for any of your outdoor plans. I'm meteorologist Liz Braden from 21 Alive on WoWo 92.3 FM and 1190 AM.
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11: Guys, Paul Morrow, Fox Across America. And you know I'm serious today because I'm wearing my glasses. Now, we have a great guest. You heard me plugging him. He's a friend of mine, Gianno Caldwell from Chicago. Gianno, of course, welcome.
12: Well, great to be with you. And such an honor, Paul. If I can take a moment, you know, we've been colleagues for some years now, and I have the greatest respect for you and what you've done with the New York City Police Department. And it's also a very unique honor of mine to have welcomed you onto our advisory board at the Caldwell Institute for Public Safety. Your thoughts are invaluable, and your support has been amazing. So thank you.
11: I appreciate that. I appreciate it, and I thank you for having me. You know, I saw what you guys were doing. I forget where I was, but I was sitting home, and I said, I got to get involved in this. I heard you talking, very compelling, and that's why you're here right now. All right, so enough of kissing my ass. Let's go on. So, listen, you have a couple of things coming up, and we're going to get to it, but I want to contextualize it first. First of all, how did you decide? I mentioned earlier, I didn't go into specifics, that you had stuff happen in your life that changed you, and you could have become very negative. This is the thing that impressed me. You could have become a very negative guy. You didn't. You turned it into a positive. Tell people a bit of your story. Go ahead.
12: June 24th, 2022, my life changed forever when my innocent teenage baby brother, Christian, was murdered in Chicago. And that was a fight in and of itself. Still is a fight in and of itself.
11: Yeah, that call has never been made, right?
12: They have not arrested the person, even though they have some ideas of who it may be.
11: Right.
12: But this happened in Chicago, and a lot of cases aren't being solved in Chicago. The clearance rate is abysmal.
11: Yeah.
12: It's a terrible set of circumstances for many families there. And, you know, when this happened to me, I've been a part of this network, the Fox News Channel, for 9 years now. And, you know, I'm a nationally known person. People stop me in the streets of Chicago. When this happened, I said, okay, well, I believe we're going to get a resolution quickly. Yeah. That was my belief because, hey, I'm a national TV figure. Not that I'm better than anybody else, but, you know, the city wouldn't want to be embarrassed because, you know, we got a microphone.
11: Yeah, of course.
12: But it didn't make a difference.
11: No.
12: And I went through the same challenges as anyone else, no matter who you are. We are all in the same boat. And after having that experience, I said, I got to do something about this. I have to be able to help people because although, you know, I'm in the same boat with them, I was able to get the media exposure because I work in this building.
11: That's right. That's right. And that's what's so important. And look, you know, you are recognized. I mean, I remember you and I, we were down at Mar-a-Lago for last year's event. We're standing in the bar.
12: That was this year.
11: This year. Yeah, it feels like. Yeah, right. Yeah, this year. But people coming up, everybody sees you. What are you, 6'1"?
12: 6'3 plus.
11: Sorry, 6'3 and plus. And so everybody's coming up to him, and I'm standing there going like, hey, I'm on the network too. People looking at me like, who the hell are you? I'm going to talk to John. So, all right.
12: No, they knew you too.
11: They kind of did, John, enough for nothing. I mean, you know, it hurts to admit it. All right, but that's, you know, I'll have to deal with that on my own. In all seriousness, though, people do know who you are. You're a voice of reason, and you're coming out of that place, and you're making it a positive. That's the thing that's so impressive to me. You know, there's an old story when, if this is for a certain generation, when John Lennon met Yoko Ono, all right, and he met her at an art thing, and he climbed a ladder. It was part of the art installation. And the idea was you climb the ladder, you look through a little aperture. And he said he climbed the ladder as part of this performance art. He looked through this little hole, and on the other side of the hole, it just said the word yes. And he said if it had said no, he would have never, it was her art installation. He never would have engaged with her. But he's like, the positivity of it and the hopefulness of it sort of hit me between the eyes. And I realized, wow, there's somebody here worth talking to and ultimately married her and everything. The Beatles broke up. But the point is, you can take something like what happened to you and become a very bitter person and a very different person. And you didn't do that. So advise us on what's coming up because you got the march. So let's hear about it.
12: Well, and I want to speak to that point why I didn't become a bitter person because I have millions of people across this country, even around the world, that are praying for me and my family.
11: Yeah.
12: People who are encouraging us. It's been four years since my brother was murdered.
11: Yeah.
12: People will walk up to the street and they'll hug me and they'll cry. They say, I've been praying for you. So when you have so much love and support and people are praying for my family and for justice, how could you be bitter? Yeah. How could you be? Now, speaking of the march, July 25th, this coming Saturday in Chicago, we are going to be marching starting at my little brother's high school,
11: oh, wow.
12: Morgan Park High School in Chicago on the South Side, 10 a.m. I encourage everybody to go to CaldwellSafety.org. Again, that's CaldwellSafety.org. Sign up there. But we're bringing together a community. We got people who are flying in from across the country
11: wow.
12: that are going to be marching with us. We're talking about angel families. We're talking about people who've lost loved ones, not once, but twice, three, four, five times in cities, blue cities across the nation. This has happened. And I'm encouraging everybody, if you know someone in Chicago, the surrounding suburbs or surrounding states, wherever it may be, please encourage them. Come join us on Saturday. Again, CaldwellSafety.org. Because we got to say, enough is enough. And I know some people may say, oh, it's a march. That's not going to do anything. No, it's going to let these folks know, again, we're not going to be silent.
11: Right.
12: We cannot be silent. And yeah. I want to take this opportunity to personally invite J.B. Pritzker, Governor of Illinois, and Mayor Brandon Johnson. Come march with us. You need to see the impact your policies have had on these families' lives. People have lost their families because of things like the Safety Act, which is the elimination of cash bail in Illinois,
11: oh, yeah,
12: or sanctuary city
11: yeah.
12: status, you know, protecting illegals who've committed crimes, some even murdered, and they've not even honored the ICE detainers in these places because there's been executive orders where you do not cooperate with ICE. It is insane. It is inappropriate. It has led to a loss of life, and we will not stand for it anymore. So again, please march with us. It's this Saturday, 10 a.m. in Chicago. We're starting at Morgan Park High School, CaldwellSafety.org.
11: You got to turn up. And you know, one of the things that happens when you go to stuff like this is that it's reassuring, it's reaffirming, it lifts you up. And it makes you realize, hey, wait a minute, we're not crazy, they're crazy.
12: Yes.
11: And it supports you in your moments of doubt and reminds you that you're not alone. And it's so important. Now, let's be frank. The chances of Pritzker and Johnson showing up at this thing are about commensurate with the Jets winning the Super Bowl. So it's not going to happen, or the Mets winning the World Series. But that said, by calling them out, it puts them on the spotlight.
12: But we're still going to invite them. And in fact, we've invited the Democrats throughout the local area in the state.
11: They should engage.
12: Come on out.
11: We're not going to. Nobody's going to hurt you. Nobody's going to scream at you. Throw anything. Just come out and say, look, we can find common ground. All right, let's switch to Brandon Johnson now, because look, I hope that he turns up, and I hope some kind of engagement occurs. I think he had a better shot, frankly, with Pritzker than Johnson. But frankly, I'm
12: imagining they're going to continue to ignore. I know that's the case,
11: anyway.
12: But that doesn't mean that we're still not going to invite them.
11: No,
12: this isn't about politics. This is about human life. This is about the people, and the people's voices are getting louder because family members are continuing to be slaughtered throughout our nation. Although I must.

0: admit President Trump and his policies has lowered the homicide rate nationally, but that's happened despite the blue city mayors who are protecting criminals.
1: Exactly. Of course, he surged into some of these cities. He also started getting the migrants out, and it puts the light of the idea that none of the migrants were committing crimes. Of course they were. Who do you think? Just take the CHNV program, Cuba, Haiti, Nicaragua, Venezuela. We were told, oh, they're all vetted. It's all good. We're going to bring them in under temporary status. Of course, none of them ever leave, and none of them show up to court. Vetted Cuba, they don't cooperate with us. Haiti has no government. Venezuela, this is before Maduro, hated us as well. They're run by China and Russia. And then, of course, Nicaragua, who still hates us, and they're a communist nation. The idea that we were vetting, of course they were sending their worst, and their worst were committing crimes. And where do they go? They go to the cities, because that's where they can find fellow gangbangers. They can get...
0: All right. And they're protected by the sanctuary city policy.
1: They know they're safe there. Exactly.
0: Yeah, exactly.
1: Very good point. All right, I want to read... This is today, ABC News on the web. Chicago Mayor, City Council, trade blame over projected $98 million budget shortfall. Now, $98 million in the scheme of a major city like Chicago should not be a lot, but it shows you how things are deteriorating in Chicago, because in the old days, $98 million is a drop in a bucket. And listen to the headline here or the first paragraph. Some Chicago City employees, including police officers, could face layoffs this fall as Mayor Brandon Johnson and members of the City Council's Budget Accountability Coalition clash over responsibility for a projected $98 million mid-year budget shortfall. They're talking about laying off cops in Chicago. What's it going to do?
0: Insane. I mean, it's quite frankly insane. When you need them the most, but we also need them to unhandcuff the police as well and allow them to do their jobs.
1: That's right.
0: The reason why you see crime, and even now, like compared to last year around this time, we see about a 5 to 6% increase in crime from the same time last year. So when
1: is that right? Chicago's up 5%.
0: Chicago for the same period of time this year as last.
1: You know Gary McCarthy, by the way, the former. Do you know Gary?
0: I talked to him the other day. Gary's a good friend of mine.
1: He's a former the police chief of Chicago, also in New York. He's a very knowledgeable guy. We got to get him actually on the radio show. You guys know each other.
0: Yeah,
1: right?
0: He's a great friend of mine. He's a great man, and he's actually helping us out with the march.
1: Is he going to be there Saturday?
0: He's not going to be there, but he's helping us out with the march and making sure we got good police presence. You know, shout out to the Chicago police who do a do an honorable job. Yeah, we're going to have police presence, obviously, security, et cetera. So, yeah, Gary's been helpful with that and so many others as well. But, yeah, the fact that they're talking about even laying off
1: it's amazing.
0: One police officer is too many.
1: It should be increasing.
0: It should be increasing. But what has happened, and one of the things that people don't raise this point is, because of the migrants in the city and the resources that have been usurped for that purpose, we're talking about hundreds of millions and in the state, billions of dollars that have been usurped for those individuals. They have less resources for people like police and some of these other safety net issues. So that's why they're having a budget. And also, you know, Democrats usually aren't good with budgets anyway, and that's been the case for many decades in the
1: like
0: city of Chicago.
1: Exactly. All right, I want to go to some, because we only got two. I got to talk to you all day. But I want to place something that is a larger point and why your voice is so important. Guys, can we run? This is, again, Megan Romer, co-chair of the Democratic Socialists of America, who are on the rise, talking about how they can appeal to a constituency that, frankly, is looking to break up with them. You're going to hear it. Cut 14.
2: What do you respond to the criticism that some of the members, many of the members, according to that survey at least, may lack some of the lived experience requisite for commenting on the conditions of the working class?
3: You know, we take it seriously that our demographics do not map as closely to the working class writ large as we would like them to be. And we have specifically identified leaders of color and gave them extra training, extra support, trying to make sure that they felt at home in our organization and were able to help make sure that we were meeting the needs of broader constituencies. We've seen increased numbers of non-white folks join. Our gender ratio is almost equal now.
1: Yeah, gender ratio is equal now. I don't believe a word of that. But that said, this is the thing I want to go to. So we got a guy in this town, Queensborough President Donovan Richards, strong Democrat. But Richards has something that I couldn't agree with more. Richards says that the key to building wealth in underprivileged communities, generally black communities, is home ownership. You got a home, you got something to build on, you can borrow against it, you always have three hots in a cot, you have that. The DSA wants no private home ownership, another thing they don't broadcast. And Donovan Richards came out yesterday and said, from where I sit, the DSA are white supremacists.
0: That's, yeah.
1: Did you see that?
0: The city council member in New York,
1: well,
0: I've seen
1: he's
0: that.
1: Queensborough, he had been, now he's Queensborough president, so he's elevated now. But you're right, he had been. So, you know, this is where I think your voice is so important, because they're going to try this nonsense and they're going to tell people who want to aspire to a home, that makes you a fascist. I mean, am I crazy or what's the story?
0: No, you're not crazy. And what has happened is Democrats are very upset because they recognize and they see that these folks have completely taken over their party. That's why he's calling them a white supremacist. This is why they're saying, hey, we're giving these, you know, people of color more training. They want props so they can try to hide behind when the truth of the matter is this is an elitist organization. It is run by young white elites. And you know, that obviously doesn't make them white supremacists, but the activities that they've been taking in, the government control of this, no prisons, no police, like, what is this, anarchy? Like, it's insanity. But they keep voting for these people in droves. New York is the shining example of it. We're seeing the same thing going to happen in Washington, D.C. We may see it in Los Angeles, Chicago probably soon. The Democrats hold their concentration in power in these major cities. So if the loudest voices now are the Democratic Socialists, then where are the Democrats? They're socialists now.
1: Yeah, they are. And that's why I think AOC is going to be the presidential candidate, mark my words. And she's going right down this path. Folks, you're being lied to. Home ownership is one of the great aspects of America. You go to these European socialist nations, they all live in apartments for five generations on top of each other. Not all, of course, but many.
0: Yeah.
1: Home ownership, we're a big country. It's the path to institutional and generational, better term, generational wealth.
0: Yes.
1: This is why your voice is so important. I wish you would run for office, but you don't listen to me. I tell you, folks, get them to run for something, please, so we can get them in office. You should be the mayor of Chicago, man. All right, before we go, because they're in my ear, tell folks again about the march, where they should go, and what they can do.
0: Please go to CaldwellSafety.org. Again, that's CaldwellSafety.org. And please follow me on social media at Giano Caldwell, G-I-A-N-N-O, Caldwell, C-A-L-D-W-E-L-L.
1: Guys, if you want to get involved, and you should, the Giano Caldwell Institute, I can tell you, this is a group that's not spending the money on lobster dinners.
0: Yes,
1: I can tell
0: right.
1: you, they're trying to move the needle, and they've had some success. I'm proud to be a part of it. Proud to have you as a friend. Thank you for coming in, brother. All right, good to see you. Folks, we'll be right back. Paul Morrow, Fox Across America.
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12: Thanks, Paul Morrow, Fox Across America. Special thanks again to my friend Gianno Caldwell. Always a pleasure to see that guy. And look, as I said, if you go to the Chicago March, go up and say hello to him. Get involved. You're going to meet new people. You're going to meet new friends. It's going to be reassuring to you. But it's also, I'm going to tell you something else. It's fun. It's fun. I've been involved with Gianno with some of these things. You know, we end up in the bar at the end of the night. Everybody's talking. You meet new people. It's just a blast. People exchange numbers. You get involved. All of a sudden, you're not isolated. You're not somebody who feels feels like, you know what, it's all going downhill. You got that. This is a guy you got to take your example from, and I'm trying to do that myself, that by getting involved with him. Because, as I said, he had this horrible thing. His brother, who he was very tight with, think of somebody you're very tight with in your family, just erased from the world by some scumbag who started loosing shots for no reason, and now the kid is gone, and it was a kid with a real future. And why? Because he was born in a particular part of Chicago. We can tolerate that in this country? Of course we can't. Of course we can. Every cop will tell you, who works any damn where, I don't care what terrain, 99% of the people are good people. I don't care who they are. But the good people, very often, they're cowed. They're intimidated. They can't be seen to talk to the police. Every cop has that story that goes on a noise complaint. Knocks on the door. The woman opens the door. She says, oh, yeah, they were making a lot of noise, blah, blah, blah. And then you start to realize that's not why she called. And just before she closed the door and you walks away, she goes, they're dealing guns in that apartment over there. They're dealing drugs. They're bad people. And then, boop, she shuts the door because she doesn't want to be known as a rat. That happens everywhere, and it's because we let it happen. Gianna was telling me off the air, we didn't get to it because we had limited time, that he's having trouble getting some groups who want to march this Saturday in Chicago, 10 a.m. from the high school, because they are afraid to be seen with somebody who's associated with Fox News and Donald Trump. And their funding will be pulled. And we all know where that funding comes from. Ultimately, it's coming from our government because it's ripped off and overseas. And that's what they use to control the narrative and to control these cities. Why do we allow this? People got to step up with their chins out and say, unacceptable. All right, that's going to do it for us for our first hour. See you in a minute.
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20: Another day, more airstrikes. I'm Ted Lindner, Fox News. The U.S. military completing a 13th night of airstrikes against Iran, and there's no signs of letting up.
21: When it comes to the U.S. retaliating against the Iranian regime and its proxies in the Middle East for their behavior, the president's policy isn't quite so limited. Just ask the Secretary of State.
22: The president's policy is a head for an eye. I mean, honestly, that's what it's going to be. I mean, they will pay a very heavy price for the things they're doing.
21: Rubio's comments in response to new threats from the regime, and they come as the U.S. carries out a 13th consecutive night of strikes, with the U.S. warning that the IRGC-led government will suffer the consequences for its actions and those perpetrated by its proxies like the Houthis over in the Red Sea and elsewhere.
20: That's Fox's Kevin Cork. The House passing a resolution to restrict President Trump and halt the war in Iran, showing more Republicans are on board with ending the conflict. The Senate previously rejected something similar. Fox's Chad Pergram.
0: A split House-Senate decision.
1: The current resolution is adopted.
3: And the motion is not agreed.
0: The House voting to shackle the president and end the fighting. Four Republicans joined all Democrats to halt the conflict. The president's supporters claimed the vote undercuts American forces. The president's Senate allies rejected the House's Iran rebuke. The Senate defeated a similar war powers measure. Republicans contending that the U.S. has Iran on the ropes. But Senate Democrats chided Republicans for not intervening in the war. Congressional GOP leaders say it's unnecessary for Congress to flex war powers authorities. However, some Republicans demand answers about the Iran endgame.
20: The Pentagon asking Congress for more money to fund the war. And federal health officials are investigating a new outbreak involving the diarrhea causing parasite cyclospora. The outbreak included 72 people as of Wednesday. The FDA has not yet identified which products are linked to the illnesses. 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
20: Tonight is take two for the White House Correspondents Association dinner. The original event called off back in April after an armed man tried to launch an attack at the Washington Hilton.
36: Tonight's White House Correspondents dinner will be held at the Waldorf Astoria. President Trump is expected to attend and speak. Earlier this week, Secret Service Director Sean Curran spoke about the security environment. He said they've opened 10,000 investigations just this year involving threats to their protectees.
37: The numbers are numbers at this agency, and certainly I have never seen in my 24-year career. They're off the charts. The threat, picture and environment is as large as I've ever seen it.
36: While most of the president's cabinet will attend tonight's dinner, the First Lady, Secretary of State Marco Rubio, and Vice President Vance will not due to prior commitments. Jessica Rosenthal, Fox News.
20: President Trump announcing a newly signed U.S.-Saudi civilian nuclear cooperation agreement will be strictly contingent on Saudi Arabia normalizing relations with Israel and joining the Abraham Accords. Fox's Peter Ducey with more on this from the White House.
38: The Abraham Accords require countries there in the Middle East to formalize relationships with Israel. That is not something that the Saudis have done yet. And officials here insist that President Trump has not been pressured by Prime Minister Benjamin Netanyahu to make this a two-step process where first the Saudis must recognize Israel formally if they want to have a civilian nuclear program. The president further clarifies the civil nuclear deal. There will be no enrichment of material being made between the United States Department of Energy and Saudi Arabia, which pertains only to non-military use, such as the ones that Iran and UAE and others already have, will be approved, but it is totally subject to Saudi Arabia joining the very respected and successful Abraham Accords.
20: Now, the president added that the U.S. isn't opposed to civil, non-enriched nuclear facilities in the region. I'm Ted Lindner, and this is Fox News.
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40: From 21 Alive, I'm meteorologist Liz Braden with your forecast. Another mild day in store, sunny, dry, with a high of 77 degrees. Tonight, we're keeping up with the nice weather, partly cloudy with a low of 55, making it back up to 80 degrees tomorrow. But your Friday is looking dry for any of your outdoor plans. I'm meteorologist Liz Braden from 21 Alive on WoWo 92.3 FM and 1190 AM.
2: There's one man on this earth who really, truly gets it.
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4: Raymond Moody, great guy. Not feeling well tonight, so he had to cancel on.
5: Yeah. Well, but you know what? I remember when this movement, the near-death experience, started, when Raymond wrote his book. And at the end of like the 1976, when Raymond's book was coming out, I met him because I was in, they took me to the hospital that he was going to medical school. And so it was a big write-up in the paper, not a big one, but you know, people wrote the stuff up in the paper. And when I saw Raymond, you got to remember, it didn't have a name when it happened to me. And I had the most extraordinary, spiritually moving experience of beings of light and levels of consciousness and dimensional reality, and absolutely no way to frame it, George, no freaking way, until I met Raymond. And he asked the right questions. I mean, he asked the right questions. So I'd have to say that everybody owes Raymond a great moment in their prayers. I've watched Raymond over 50 years, and I saw what being strong-willed about the term near-death experience, and he was a PhD in philosophy, George, and they turned on him. He was an MD, a medical doctor, they turned on him, and he was a forensic psychiatrist, and they turned on him. Because he was describing a phenomena that was happening to so many of us because of coronary pulmonary resuscitation techniques and the understanding of the physical body.
4: When you were on the other side, did you realize you were there?
5: No. Wherever it was I was okay until I had to face myself. Okay, but a lot of people have their whole family and their relatives come to meet them. I've heard these stories and people being resuscitated and telling these stories. And this is a combat soldier, World War II, telling me this. Okay, not somebody trying to build something important. He's in this hospital. He'll never leave this hospital. He'd been clinically resuscitated 3 times. On the second one, he had a near-death experience. On the third one, it was just that he went out and then they resuscitated him. And when he's telling you, that's when you know it's factual about what's happening with this. So I understand that Raymond created a way we all can understand the real way you leave here and what happens next.
4: We're going to come back in a moment with Daniel Brinkley and talk more about his near-death experiences.

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3: Fox News, I'm Sue Guzman. The U.S. completing a 13th night of strikes against Iran. President Trump telling Axios he's close to ordering a massive attack soon. Indiana Senator Jim Banks tells Fox he supports the move.
4: This is the only thing the Iranians understand, and that's the full force of the American military. They have to feel the pain.
3: President Trump promising lower utility prices for communities building data centers.
5: Nearly two dozen Republican governors are sending a White House ratepayer protection pledge, joining tech firms, promising to cover the cost of higher utility use for data centers.
6: This is how we'll grow our economy, lower the cost of living.
5: President Trump says data centers are critical to AI development.
3: NYPD investigating two stabbings in New York's Upper West Side as possible hate attacks after an Asian man and a Jewish man were stabbed with a screwdriver by a man yelling Allahu Akbar. 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
7: From 21 Alive, I'm meteorologist Liz Braden with your forecast. Another mild day in store, sunny, dry, with a high of 77 degrees. Tonight, we're keeping up with the nice weather, partly cloudy with a low of 55, making it back up to 80 degrees tomorrow. But your Friday is looking dry for any of your outdoor plans. I'm meteorologist Liz Braden from 21 Alive on WoWo 92.3 FM and 1190 AM.
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4: Strikes concluded. I'm Sue Guzman, Fox News. New round of explosions reported across Iran as the United States launched a fresh wave of strikes. CENTCOM says the attacks, designed to further diminish threats to commercial shipping, are now complete.
5: The U.S. carries out a 13th consecutive night of strikes, with the U.S. warning that the IRGC-led government will suffer the consequences for its actions and those perpetrated by its proxies like the Houthis over in the Red Sea and elsewhere. Now, all of this is unfolding against the backdrop of the president warning of a return to full-scale operations, and even worse, against Iran as being strongly considered, and they're going to get it if they don't make a deal.
4: This is Kevin Cork reporting. President Trump Thursday said he's weighing a massive attack on Iran, bigger than anything we have had before. The White House has passed a resolution to restrict President Trump and halt the conflict in Iran, with several Republicans on board with ending the military action. Fox's Chad Pergram is more.
6: A split House-Senate decision.
7: The current resolution is adopted.
8: And the motion is not agreed.
6: The House voting to shackle the president and end the fighting. Four Republicans joined all Democrats to halt the conflict. The president's supporters claim the vote undercuts American forces. The president's Senate allies rejected the House's Iran rebuke. The Senate defeated a similar war powers measure, Republicans contending that the U.S. has Iran on the ropes. But Senate Democrats chided Republicans for not intervening in the war. Congressional GOP leaders say it's unnecessary for Congress to flex war powers authorities. However, some Republicans demand answers about the Iran endgame.
4: President Trump imposing new double-digit tariffs on dozens of U.S. trading partners as the clock runs out Friday. U.S. is going to slap 10% to 12.5% on imports from 60 countries, accounting for 99% of U.S. imports. 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
4: Vice President J.D. Vance's security detail is under investigation over allegations tied to a suspected news leak. Secret Service spokesman Anthony Guglielmi says that the person faces an internal investigation and potential criminal inquiry. Senior Pentagon official caught on camera criticizing President Trump.
0: The Department of the Navy placing a staffer on administrative leave after he was caught on hidden camera criticizing President Trump and the war in Iran. The senior Pentagon official in the footage, shot by independent journalist James O'Keefe and posted to X, pledges to stay in his role to wait out the president's time in office so he can undo policies of the president, who he called a textbook narcissist. He also said the war in Iran is, quote, completely stupid and driven based off of one man's ego. The acting Secretary of the Navy saying the department takes the conduct shown in the video extremely seriously. Lillian Wu, Fox News.
4: And the Trump administration is trying to keep utility costs down for consumers as data centers go up around the country. He announced new guidelines Thursday for tech and AI companies.
8: We know that the data centers and AI are dramatically increasing the demand for electricity. It's only fair that the cost of building the new infrastructure required to meet this demand should be borne by the corporations themselves, not by the American consumers.
4: A new outbreak involving the parasite Cyclospora.
13: The outbreak included 72 people as of Wednesday. The Food and Drug Administration has not yet identified which products are linked to the illnesses, and officials have not said where the cases are located, but the FDA has been testing lettuce samples from Taylor Farms. The food distributor voluntarily recalled 5-pound bags of shredded lettuce earlier this month. Now they've temporarily shut down a processing facility in central Mexico that has been allegedly linked to the outbreak. The CDC reported this week that people across 41 states have come down with a parasite. John Saucier, Fox News.
4: I'm Sue Guzman. This is Fox News.
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16: From 21 Alive, I'm meteorologist Liz Braden with your forecast. Another mild day in store, sunny, dry, with a high of 77 degrees. Tonight, we're keeping up with the nice weather, partly cloudy with a low of 55, making it back up to 80 degrees tomorrow. But your Friday is looking dry for any of your outdoor plans. I'm meteorologist Liz Braden from 21 Alive on WoWo 92.3 FM and 1190 AM.
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4: The value of why I say I know what I'm doing in this part, the fulfillment of the vision, which I wrote in the book. But I think that they're cheap. They're on Amazon. They're cheap. But I think Secrets at Peace was just a strategy. But Secrets of the Light, I think, is everybody that's going to be a caregiver, George. If you're going to be a caregiver, then, and you're going to have to worry about that person in some good times and some really bad times, I think that Secrets of the Light, that was written by me and Catherine, and I think that Secrets of the Light is the book to have, because I lay down 7 things. I call them 7 truths, and I lay them down as places that people can go when things are not going as well as they want them to.
5: It's like a training guide, isn't it?
4: Yeah. And what it does is I'm funny. You know how I am, George. What are you going to do? Kill me? You know, so what I try to do is give people things that they can know that it's the truth. So it gives them a little comfort, you know, like in Secrets, it's like you choose to be here and you're chosen to be here, but you came to make a difference. There are things that I know, these 7 truths that I know you can depend on and find safety and refuge, especially if you're going to be a caregiver.
5: I mean, we're going to come back in a moment with you, Daniel. You're doing a great job, but we're going to take calls when we come back in just a moment. We've got open lines next hour here on Coast to Coast. We're going to keep Daniel Brigley for a little bit next hour to talk about this veterans health care bill that he is endorsing. And we will be back in a moment with your calls and Daniel Brigley in just a moment on Coast to Coast AM.
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4: Fox News, I'm Ted Lindner. The U.S. completing a 13th night of strikes against Iran. President Trump telling Axios he's close to ordering a massive attack soon. Indiana Senator Jim Banks on Fox says he supports the move.
5: This is the only thing the Iranians understand, and that's the full force of the American military. They have to feel the pain.
4: This is President Trump is set to deliver remarks at Senator Lindsey Graham's funeral next week at the National Cathedral in Washington. Graham passing away back on July 11th at 71 years old. Federal health officials investigating a new outbreak involving the diarrhea-causing parasite Cyclospora.
6: The outbreak included 72 people as of Wednesday. The Food and Drug Administration has not yet identified which products are linked to the illnesses, and officials have not said where the cases are located. But the FDA has been testing lettuce samples from Taylor Farms.
4: It's Fox's John Saucier. 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
7: From 21 Alive, I'm meteorologist Liz Braden with your forecast. Another mild day in store, sunny, dry, with a high of 77 degrees. Tonight, we're keeping up with the nice weather, partly cloudy with a low of 55, making it back up to 80 degrees tomorrow. But your Friday is looking dry for any of your outdoor plans. I'm meteorologist Liz Braden from 21 Alive on WoWo 92.3 FM and 1190 AM.
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4: More strikes in Iran. I'm Ted Lindner, Fox News. The U.S. military completing a 13th night of airstrikes against Iran Thursday, and there's no signs of letting up. Fox's Kevin Cork with the latest from Washington.
5: When it comes to the U.S. retaliating against the Iranian regime and its proxies in the Middle East for their behavior, the president's policy isn't quite so limited. Just ask the Secretary of State.
6: The president's policy is ahead for an eye. I mean, honestly, that's what it's going to be. I mean, they will pay a very heavy price for the things they're doing.
5: Rubio's comments in response to new threats from the regime, and they come as the U.S. carries out a 13th consecutive night of strikes, with the U.S. warning that the IRGC-led government will suffer the consequences for its actions and those perpetrated by its proxies like the Houthis over in the Red Sea and elsewhere.
4: Meantime, the House has passed a resolution to restrict President Trump and halt the war in Iran, showing more Republicans are on board with ending the conflict. The Senate previously rejected something similar. Fox's Chad Pergram with more from Capitol Hill.
7: A split House-Senate decision.
8: The current resolution is adopted.
9: And the motion is not agreed.
7: The House voting to shackle the president and end the fighting. Four Republicans joined all Democrats to halt the conflict. The president's supporters claimed the vote undercuts American forces. The president's Senate allies rejected the House's Iran rebuke. The Senate defeated a similar war powers measure. Republicans contending that the U.S. has Iran on the ropes. But Senate Democrats chided Republicans for not intervening in the war. Congressional GOP leaders say it's unnecessary for Congress to flex war powers authorities. However, some Republicans demand answers about the Iran endgame.
4: The Pentagon asking Congress for more money to fund the war. And federal health officials investigating a new outbreak involving the diarrhea-causing parasite Cyclospora. The outbreak included 72 people as of Wednesday. The FDA not yet identifying which products are linked to the illnesses. 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
4: tonight's Take Two for the White House Correspondents Association dinner, the original event called off back in late April after an armed man tried to launch an attack at the Washington Hilton.
9: Tonight's White House Correspondents dinner will be held at the Waldorf Astoria. President Trump is expected to attend and speak. Earlier this week, Secret Service Director Sean Curran spoke about the security environment. He said they've opened 10,000 investigations just this year involving threats to their protectees.
14: The numbers are numbers at this agency, and certainly I have never seen in my 24-year career. They're off the charts. The threat, you know, picture and environment is as large as I've ever seen it.
9: While most of the president's cabinet will attend tonight's dinner, the First Lady, Secretary of State Marco Rubio, and Vice President Vance will not due to prior commitments. Jessica Rosenthal, Fox News.
4: President Trump announcing that a newly signed U.S.-Saudi civilian nuclear cooperation agreement will be strictly contingent on Saudi Arabia normalizing relations with Israel and joining the Abraham Accords. Fox's Peter Ducey has got more on this from the White House.
16: The Abraham Accords require countries there in the Middle East to formalize relationships with Israel. That is not something that the Saudis have done yet. And officials here insist that President Trump has not been pressured by Prime Minister Benjamin Netanyahu to make this a two-step process where first the Saudis must recognize Israel formally if they want to have a civilian nuclear program. The president further clarifies the civil nuclear deal. There will be no enrichment of material being made between the United States Department of Energy and Saudi Arabia, which pertains only to non-military use, such as the ones that Iran and UAE and others already have, will be approved, but it is totally subject to Saudi Arabia joining the very respected and successful Abraham Accord.
4: The president adding the U.S. isn't opposed to civil, non-enriched nuclear facilities in the region. U.S. stocks closing sharply lower Thursday, driven by a tech sell-off, soaring oil prices and inflation fears the Dow fell over 500 points. I'm Ted Linder. This is Fox News.
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17: From 21 Alive, I'm meteorologist Liz Braden with your forecast. Another mild day in store, sunny, dry, with a high of 77 degrees. Tonight, we're keeping up with the nice weather, partly cloudy with a low of 55, making it back up to 80 degrees tomorrow, but your Friday is looking dry for any of your outdoor plans. I'm meteorologist Liz Braden from 21 Alive on WoWoW 92.3 FM and 1190 AM.
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4: 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His website is his name, linked up at coasttocoastam.com. 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
1: Fox News, I'm Sue Guzman. The U.S. military has wrapped up a 13th night of attacks aimed at Iran. President Trump says leaders there are not ready to negotiate.
2: They would like to do something, but I say they're not ready yet. They need more of the same.
1: The Pentagon says the latest strikes are aimed at degrading Iran's ability to attack commercial shipping in the region. Bahrain, meantime, activated its sirens, warning residents to shelter from detected fire. On Thursday, the House passed a resolution to halt the conflict in Iran.
3: The House voting to shackle the president and end the fighting. Four Republicans joined all Democrats to halt the conflict. The president's supporters claimed the vote undercuts American forces.
1: And that is Fox's Chad Pergram reporting. Also, we had a protest in Madison, Wisconsin, where protesters burst in when police were talking about the shooting of a homeless man. Taking the microphone from the police chief. 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
4: From 21 Alive, I'm meteorologist Liz Braden with your forecast. Another mild day in store, sunny, dry, with a high of 77 degrees. Tonight, we're keeping up with the nice weather, partly cloudy with a low of 55, making it back up to 80 degrees tomorrow. But your Friday is looking dry for any of your outdoor plans. I'm meteorologist Liz Braden from 21 Alive on Whoa 92.3 FM and 1190 AM.
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4: Of strikes. I'm Sue Guzman, Fox News. The United States has completed strikes on Iran for the 13th consecutive night. Fox's Kevin Cork tells us President Trump has contingency plans in place if the latest strikes are not a deterrent from attacks in the Strait of Hormuz.
5: If the Iranian regime, led by the IRGC, doesn't stop attacking ships through the Strait of Hormuz, or if the regime's proxies don't stop doing the same in the Red Sea, they're going to get hammered. That, according to Axios, the outlet reports President Trump is stating very plainly he's considering a major escalation in the conflict with Iran. That warning comes amid a 13th consecutive day of attacks now completed on critical infrastructure and other assets. Oh, and there's more. He's also warning Iran's proxies, writing in a post on Truth Social, quote, the Houthis are a surrogate and or proxy of Iran, and major military punishment will be inflicted upon Iran and, of course, the Houthis themselves.
4: And the House has passed a resolution to restrict President Trump and halt the conflict in Iran. Fox's Chad Pergram reports.
6: A split House-Senate decision.
7: The current resolution is adopted.
8: And the motion is not agreed.
6: The House voting to shackle the president and end the fighting. 4 Republicans joined all Democrats to halt the conflict. The president's supporters claimed the vote undercuts American forces. The president's Senate allies rejected the House's Iran rebuke. The Senate defeated a similar war powers measure. Republicans contending that the U.S. has Iran on the ropes. But Senate Democrats chided Republicans for not intervening in the war. Congressional GOP leaders say it's unnecessary for Congress to flex war powers authorities. However, some Republicans demand answers about the Iran endgame.
4: President Trump expected to deliver remarks at Senator Lindsey Graham's funeral next week at the National Cathedral in Washington. Graham died after a brief illness. He was 71. 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
4: The Trump administration is suing Colorado for providing in-state tuition to non-U.S. citizens.
8: The Justice Department is challenging Colorado statutes that require state colleges and universities to provide in-state tuition rates, financial assistance, and scholarships to those who are Colorado residents, regardless of whether they are in the U.S. illegally. The DOJ alleges the laws unconstitutionally discriminate against U.S. citizens who are not afforded the same reduced tuition rates or scholarships and create incentives for illegal immigration. The department says this is its 14th lawsuit challenging in-state tuition available to non-U.S. citizens after bringing cases against states including California, Maryland, and New Jersey.
4: Fox's Kristen Goodwin. More than two dozen states are suing the Trump administration for requiring them to comply with election rules in order to get disaster aid.
13: The lawsuit is challenging FEMA and Homeland Security policies, saying the administration is requiring states to help DHS with immigration enforcement and change election systems, like verifying the citizenship of every registered voter. If the states don't comply, they could see some cuts to federal funding. In similar cases since the start of the president's second term, the courts have been frequently siding with states. A ruling last year barred the administration from putting conditions on other FEMA funding. No comment from the administration yet. In Washington, Jill Nato, Fox News.
4: The Trump administration trying to keep utility costs down for consumers as data centers go up around the country. He announced new guidelines on Thursday for tech and AI companies.
14: We know that the data centers and AI are dramatically increasing the demand for electricity. It's only fair that the cost of building the new infrastructure required to meet this demand should be borne by the corporations themselves, not by the American consumers.
4: I'm Sue Guzman. This is Fox News.
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15: From 21 Alive, I'm meteorologist Liz Braden with your forecast. Another mild day in store, sunny, dry, with a high of 77 degrees. Tonight, we're keeping up with the nice weather, partly cloudy with a low of 55, making it back up to 80 degrees tomorrow. But your Friday is looking dry for any of your outdoor plans. I'm meteorologist Liz Braden from 21 Alive on WoWo 92.3 FM and 1190 AM.
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4: Fox News, I'm Ted Lindner. The U.S. completing a 13th night of strikes against Iran Thursday. President Trump telling Axios he's close to ordering a massive attack soon. Indiana Senator Jim Banks telling Fox he supports the move.
5: This is the only thing the Iranians understand, and that's the full force of the American military. They have to feel the pain.
4: Check your refrigerator. More than 1.5 million dozen eggs sold across six states being recalled over possible salmonella contamination. The FDA saying Midwest Poultry Services voluntarily recalling nearly 1.5 million dozen eggs sold under brands including Kroger, Simple Truth, Country Morning, and Sunups. The eggs distributed in Texas.

0: Oklahoma, Arkansas, Louisiana, New Mexico, and Mississippi. Officials say the contamination discovered during routine testing. No illnesses have been reported so far. Consumers should not eat the recalled eggs and should return them to the store for a full refund. 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
2: From 21 Alive, I'm meteorologist Liz Braden with your forecast. Another mild day in store, sunny, dry, with a high of 77 degrees. Tonight, we're keeping up with the nice weather, partly cloudy with a low of 55, making it back up to 80 degrees tomorrow. But your Friday is looking dry for any of your outdoor plans. I'm meteorologist Liz Braden from 21 Alive on WoWo 92.3 FM and 1190 AM.
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3: Eric Snodgrass with Nutrient Ag Solutions says August temperatures and precipitation patterns are among the most important yield variables for corn and soybeans.
4: When it comes to corn, it might be a game of attrition unless August weather's just cool and brings in timely rain. Then you can still put on test weight and you can still put on, you know, yield from that. Beans are made in August and we know that. And so this is going to be a critical forecast going forward. This summer, we've had a major loss of momentum in the flow coming out of the west. That's what's allowed these heat waves to come in and really kind of bring in some dryness with it. But as we go toward August, I'm just trying to see if there's any sort of flow picking back up. And we're getting some conflicting signals. What I'm anticipating is if we continue to see the momentum tick back up in the flow of the atmosphere, it is a signal for less of these big blocking and hot, dry spells. The signals are not crystal clear. And what I would tell you is I think the market is going to be spring loaded to really take on to any sort of adverse weather forecast. As we're talking at the end of July, what if all of a sudden by August 10th, we start to see, you know, another big heat wave coming in that's not well forecast when we're looking out at the end of July? I think the markets will respond very quickly to that. Also, because there's some other global issues going on. And we know that the global balance sheet isn't, you know, in this position to where it can handle major weather stresses across these areas. So I would just expect a lot of volatility to continue. The beans are going to need that rain. At this stage, I don't think it's going to be equitably distributed going into that this August this year.
3: Despite the uncertainty, Snodgrass says the national crop is still tracking near USDA's current yield estimates. He says strong crops in the eastern Corn Belt are offsetting weather stress farther west.
4: You know, you go to South Dakota and start talking about those numbers, they're like, you got to be kidding me. This, you know, the crop is stressed. It's very stressed. You then come to parts of eastern Iowa, parts of Illinois, southern Wisconsin, over to Indiana, you'll see the opposite. So it's a very, very challenging year given how some of our growers in the west are, you know, basically competing with the growers in the east. I think that's going to be a contentious thing. I have a very simple crop conditions model I've run myself. I mean, I've seen numbers in that model this summer go up to 186 on corn and 53 and a half on beans. I think that we have a potentially large crop, but I do not think that it's a surprise to the market that it's a large crop. So I think they're looking for anything to hit that number down rather than up at this stage.
3: I'm Kara Hart, and this is Managing for Profit on Brown Field.
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8: 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Thanks so much for starting your day with us. I'm Brian Ford. We have mostly cloudy skies, 56 degrees across WOWO land. We've got a great looking Friday ahead. Skies become partly cloudy with a high in the upper 70s. Your 21 Alive First Alert forecast comes up at about 5:07. 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The U.S. is keeping up its military campaign against Iran. Central Command says a 13th consecutive night of strikes hit military command centers, drone facilities, and maritime targets tied to threats against commercial shipping in the Strait of Hormuz. The military says that vital waterway remains open with U.S. support. Closer to home, a new city report backs Fort Wayne's controversial plan for a homeless resource center. The Tucker administration says 46 potential locations were evaluated, and the proposed site at 333 East Washington Boulevard remains the best choice. City Council is expected to revisit funding after requesting a more extensive site review. WOWO News Time now is 5:06. 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Time saver traffic and weather together every 10 minutes during Fort Wayne's morning news. From the Craigville Appliance Traffic Center, if you're headed out dark and early this morning, things looking overall good. Our traffic volume region-wide looks to be a little bit lighter than normal for a Friday morning, but that's no problem at all. That also means no crashes, tie-ups, or major delays to get in the way across Fort Wayne, Allen County, or the tri-state region. The big four right now, Washington, Jefferson, Lafayette, and Clinton looking good getting it out and through downtown. Interstates and major highways, you're moving along at or near posted limits region-wide. Drive times right on target. As we take a look at the jam cams, I-69, just like the rest of the region, traffic volume a bit lighter than normal. Everything looking good, though. If you're Indy bound right now, you're looking at about 90 minutes from the 4 to 465 in both directions, 38 to and from the Michigan line if you're north of Fort Wayne. I-469, things looking overall good for you there. Traffic moving well top to bottom in both directions. That one-lane construction zone northbound between US 24 and Wheelock Road, no problem at all this morning. And the toll roads looking across Indiana, Ohio, everything completely clear. You're in good shape, Chicago to Toledo and back again. Next check from the Craigville Appliance Traffic Center comes up in about 10 minutes. Craigville Appliance now with a second location right here in Fort Wayne at 3539 North Clinton Street, just south of Glenbrook Square Mall. 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
8: And from the 21 Alive First Alert Weather Center, we say a good finally Friday morning to Liz Braden. Liz, it sounds like we've got a pretty good weekend ahead, but it's going to warm up a little bit going into next week.
9: Yeah, hey, good morning. After some of these cooler days, getting another taste of summer here pretty soon. Still staying on the mild side today, 79 degrees. We're partly cloudy, dry, low humidity. Just looking picture perfect for your Friday. Imagine clocking out of work later today and getting outside to this. Tomorrow, another great way to kick off the weekend. We've got sunshine. We're dry, 83 on Saturday, but then we start to crank up the heat and the humidity, 89 by Sunday. Sunday, your heat index up to 95 thanks to tropical humidity. And that tropical humidity lasts into Monday, too. 90 on Monday, feeling a little bit more like 95. As we go late in the evening and at night on Monday, a cold front comes through that could produce a few thunderstorms that may produce strong to severe winds somewhere in the Midwest. It's a little too early for us to iron out all those details, but no, we're seeing some signals of that, so you'll want to stay tuned to that part of the forecast as we go through the weekend and into early next week. Behind it, mid-80s as we go into the middle of next week. I'm meteorologist Liz Braden from 21 Alive on WOWO 92.3 FM and 1190 AM.
8: And Liz, as always, we thank you so very much. Hope you have a great weekend. Right now, winds are calm. We have mostly cloudy skies across WOWO land. It's 55 degrees in Huntertown, 56 at your severe weather station. 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And the finally Friday edition of Fort Wayne's Morning News takes off right now with Kayla Blakesley and Josh Williams. 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
6: TGIF, finally, WOWO land. It is Friday. Amen. Hallelujah. We made it. Thanks for kicking off your Friday morning with us here on WOWO. As always, I'm so appreciative of you being here. We have got just a beautiful weekend forecast on tap for all of us. I mean, what a great way to kick off a Friday, right? So we started this morning with a little taste of fall. In fact, we're still tasting it right now. We're hanging out between the 40s and the 50s, but sunshine is going to have us back up into the upper 70s by this afternoon. Lots of sunshine. And then tomorrow, we're going to climb to around 80. By Sunday, summer making quite the comeback. We're going to be flirting with that 90-degree mark. So brace yourselves. The summertime heat is definitely on its way. Right now, we got clear skies, 55 degrees off the world-famous WOWO fire escape. If you are just waking up or just tuning in, these are your top stories. And I'm going to tell you right now, we've got a jam-packed show for you. There is a lot going on over the last 24 hours. For starters, a 13th night of airstrikes against Iran wrapped up. Fox News will have the latest developments here at the top and bottom of each hour. Take two, after being postponed for months because of the active shooter incident, the White House Correspondents' Dinner finally takes place tonight. Meantime, back here in the Hoosier State, nearly $11 million. Our Attorney General Todd Rokita says it's one of the largest Medicaid fraud cases in recent memory, with six people now accused of billing Medicaid for services investigators say never happened. Former Indianapolis Mayor Greg Ballard is officially on the ballot as an independent in Indiana's Secretary of State's race that now sets up a four-way contest come November. And then here in Fort Wayne, it is the story that everyone's talking about. The city has unveiled its recommended locations for the proposed homeless resource center. We will tell you where some of them are and what comes next. So I told you, buckle in, a lot of ground to cover on this Friday morning as we kick off Fort Wayne's Morning News straight ahead here on WOWO.
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6: It's your top story in our neck of the woods. The city of Fort Wayne says it did exactly what city council asked. So after council hit the pause button, if you will, on the proposed downtown homeless resource center, the administration went back to the drawing board, essentially, and started evaluating 46 different properties across Fort Wayne. And that included 21 locations suggested by members of the public. Now, the city says it narrowed that list down to just 13 finalists, if you will. And after all that, you guys, the city came back with the exact same conclusion. The administration is once again recommending 333 East Washington Boulevard as the best location for the homeless resource center. So according to the city's memo, other locations were ruled out for other various reasons. Some were too expensive. Others would require environmental cleanup. Some sit in flood zones or, you know, would force existing businesses to relocate. One is still occupied by Lincoln Financial. Another is George's International Market. As we know, that's a staple grocery store in that neighborhood. Other properties would displace organizations like TRA or, again, just carry really enormous price tags. So now that the proposed East Washington site necessarily is at the top of the list, it doesn't mean that it's without issues itself. The city did acknowledge there are some underground tanks, I guess, beneath the parking lot, but says testing so far indicates they appear to be stable, with additional testing still underway. Now, here's kind of what stood out to me with all of this. The memo essentially answers one question. Did the city look at other locations? And based on that report, yes. As I mentioned, it evaluated 46 different properties. But I don't think that's the question that's really been driving this debate. The real question has always been, is 333 East Washington the right location? Is it the best place given its proximity to St. Paul's Lutheran School? And all of the concerns raised by parents, neighbors, and business owners. I mean, the administration here is saying, yes, that is the best location. And, you know, after evaluating 46 properties, it apparently came back with the exact same conclusion. So now it's up to city council to decide whether they agree or disagree. And you can obviously bet this debate is far from over. Well, news time, it's 5:16. I need to check in with Brian Ford. He's standing by in the WoWo newsroom with a roundup of your top trending stories. Stay with us here on WoWo.
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8: We have mostly cloudy skies, 56 degrees. I'm Brian Ford. Here's what's trending at 519. Bad decision-making apparently just became a team sport, and three Florida women made varsity on their first time out. The strategy was simple, if stupid. Ignore the extra bag fee, bum rush the plane, and then refuse to get off. The part they apparently didn't consider, well, when passengers decide that airline rules are optional, the airline has a backup plan, and it usually involves police who are in no mood for a debate over luggage. They picked the dumbest possible solution to the smallest possible problem and complicated things for everyone, from passengers trying to get to Philadelphia to the police department dealing with the fallout. They flew nonstop first class straight into jail. There are mistakes you make at work, and then there are career-ending disasters. Somewhere, somebody looked at a refrigerated container packed with bananas and thought, this is it. This is the perfect place to hide nearly $300 million worth of cocaine. The problem with that brilliant plan is this. Somebody had to inspect the bananas. Italian authorities opened the shipment and found 1,700 pounds of cocaine hiding among the fruit. Oh, the bananas made it to Italy. The cocaine did not. Even international drug smugglers are now complaining they can't get good help these days. And nothing shatters the stillness of a Sunday morning and your nerves like a blaring car horn. Colorado residents were not thrilled with whoever decided their peaceful morning needed a soundtrack from a broken vehicle. They were likely preparing the traditional neighborhood response, find the offender, deliver a message, and maybe introduce them to the old bar of soap and a tube sock method of conflict resolution. Except the offender turned out to be a bear, and that bear somehow ended up inside an SUV, destroying part of the vehicle and setting off an airbag, then spent the night apparently convinced the horn was the answer. And if you thought the neighbor's kid leaving a bicycle on the front yard was a problem, wait till somebody parks an airplane on your roof. A Texas pilot trying to land at a nearby airstrip somehow turned a runway problem into a real estate problem, ending up on top of a house instead. The pilot had minor injuries. He's expected to be okay. The homeowner just got the kind of surprise that makes the HOA complaint about weeds look actually very reasonable. Wobo News time now is 5:21. Time saver traffic and weather together every 10 minutes during Fort Wayne's morning news. Well, from the Craigville Appliance Traffic Center, things looking overall good as we head into this Friday morning. We are crash, tie-up, and delay-free across Fort Wayne, Allen County, and the tri-state region. All of the majors, including I-69, I-469, moving along very well. Washington, Jefferson, Lafayette, and Clinton, severe clear getting in, out, and through downtown. And the Ohio Turnpike, the Indiana Toll Road, everything clear across the top of the Hoosier and the Buckeye State. Looking good for a Friday morning. Next check from the Craigville Appliance Traffic Center comes up in about 10 minutes. Craigville Appliance now with a second location right here in Fort Wayne at 3539 North Clinton Street. It's going to be just south of the Glenbrook Square Mall, so check them out. 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
20: From 21 Alive, I'm meteorologist Liz Braden with your forecast. Another nice, quiet day. We're partly cloudy and dry with low humidity. Your high today, 79 degrees. We'll be mainly clear tonight, lows down to 57. Getting back in the low 80s tomorrow, kicking off the weekend with sunshine at 83. An isolated storm chance Sunday with a high of 89. I'm meteorologist Liz Braden on WoWo 92.3 FM at 1190 AM.
21: Hey, thanks, Liz. Right now we've got clear skies, 55 degrees off the world-famous WoWo Fire Escape. Well, news time, it's 5:22. Coming up, Josh Williams. He's got a roundup of everything going on in the sports world. We check in with him for the latest 60 seconds from right now here on WoWo 92.3 FM and 1190 AM.
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21: Well, with sports time, it's 5:23. Josh Williams in the driver's seat this morning. Josh, what's going on in the sports world?
1: Well, it's a good thing I'm in the driver's seat because there's only one big news story that really tickles my heart this morning. And it made me bust out the old Patrick Kane jersey. Even though we might have some warmer temperatures today, I might be a mistake. But this morning, it's in the 50s, the 60-degree weathers. However, the prodigal son returns to the Chicago Blackhawks. Three-time Stanley Cup champion Patrick Kane. He's on a two-year deal worth $16 million. That's an average of about $8 million annual value. He will be returning back to the Chicago Blackhawks. This is a kid who holds the NHL records for the most points by a U.S.-born player. He returns after stints with the Rangers and the Red Wings, where he tallied 57 points last season at the age of 37. He now joins Connor Bedard, who recently signed a five-year extension and called the reunion incredible, adding star power and mentorship to rebuilding a team ahead of this upcoming season, which, by the way, the opener on September 29th. So this is about as big as it gets. I know there's some boo birds out there, but the fan base is pretty jazzed up about having Patrick Kane come back to the Blackhawks, and hopefully this will be where he ends his career over the next 2 years. But what an opportunity for Connor Bedard, arguably one of the brightest talents in the NHL, having a chance to learn from Showtime himself. So a lot of excitement buzzing around the Chicago Blackhawks. Actually, Kane was inside the practice facility yesterday, hopped on the ice, and it looked like it fit like a glove. So a lot of excitement there. Coming up in our next look at sports, we'll talk a little bit about what happened in Major League Baseball last night. Of course, not only in the Windy City as Patrick Kane returned, but you also have the WNBA All-Star Game. I know some of you guys are probably rolling your eyes right now.

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8: Stocks tumbled on Thursday in a tech-led sell-off. Investors are concerned about the amount of money companies are spending on artificial intelligence and technology. The Magnificent Seven big cap tech stocks tumbled across the board, led by Alphabet and Tesla, while oil prices surged on heightened Middle East tensions. Keith Fitzgerald of the Fitzgerald Group says the Iranian conflict has become even more complicated, and that is impacting oil prices and stocks.
9: The market was treating this as background noise, assumed they could get through it, but clearly Iran has other plans. I think we're going to have to, unfortunately, hit them very hard to bring them to the table once and for all.
8: The Dow falling 507 points, the Nasdaq lower by 553, S&P 500 down 91. American Express, Charter Communications, and Verizon are among the companies delivering earnings today. That's your Fox Business Report. I'm Hillary Barsky, invested in you.
10: An economist says agriculture has never faced so much uncertainty. Susan Stroud with Noble Agriculture says an index of economic policy uncertainty seemed to peak in April 2025 when the Liberation Day tariffs were issued.
11: It was at the point where we're all going, I don't even know at this point what the tariff, who we've tariffed, how much it's been. And the scary thing is, if you would think about overall uncertainty today, maybe the chart needs to go up.
10: A market analyst says wheat futures have been rallying this month. Jim McCormick with AgMarket.net says the surge has primarily been driven by escalating geopolitical conflicts in the Black Sea region.
12: The Ukrainians are starting to take out ships. 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
10: 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I'm Brent Barnett, Brownfield.
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4: We have mostly cloudy skies, 56 degrees across WoWo land. Skies become partly cloudy with a high in the upper 70s for our Friday. Good morning, I'm Brian Ford. Glad you're with us. Coming up in the news at the half hour on WoWo, 92.3 FM and 1190 AM. The results are in from a site study for Fort Wayne's controversial homeless resource center. We'll tell you what's next. What started as a missing persons case escalated quickly into a major arrest in Northwest Ohio, and technology is being credited for the win by police. A Decatur woman already in hot water is headed back before a judge after an alleged repeat performance. And they may not be the biggest, but one Northeast Indiana hospital is among the best in the country, and they've got the accolades to prove it. Details on these stories and more coming up right now. National and global coverage continues at 5:33 with the latest from Fox News.
5: Fox News, I'm Ted Linder. The U.S. completing a 13th night of strikes against Iran Thursday. President Trump telling Axios he's close to ordering a massive attack soon. Indiana Senator Jim Banks telling Fox he supports the move.
6: This is the only thing the Iranians understand, and that's the full force of the American military. They have to feel the pain.
5: Check your refrigerator. More than 1.5 million dozen eggs sold across six states being recalled over possible salmonella contamination. The FDA saying Midwest Poultry Services voluntarily recalling nearly 1.5 million dozen eggs sold under brands including Kroger, Simple Truth, Country Morning, and Sunups. The eggs distributed in Texas, Oklahoma, Arkansas, Louisiana, New Mexico, and Mississippi. Officials say the contamination discovered during routine testing. No illnesses have been reported so far. Consumers should not eat the recalled eggs and should return them to the store for a full refund. 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
4: WoWo News, time is 5:34. Fort Wayne's search for a homeless resource center is narrowing. Mayor Sharon Tucker's administration says it reviewed 46 possible locations and still believes a proposed site at 333 East Washington Boulevard is the best option. The findings come after City Council delayed funding and demanded a broader search before any further action would be taken. A traffic stop sparked by a missing person investigation ended with a major drug seizure in Defiance. A Flock camera flagged the vehicle. Troopers pulled it over, and a canine led investigators to about 20 pounds of suspected marijuana, cocaine, and drug paraphernalia. Josue Valdez Flores now faces felony charges. A Goshen medical team's getting national recognition for its response when every second can mean the difference between life and death.
7: Goshen Heart and Vascular Center was one of 350 hospitals nationwide to receive a performance award from the American College of Cardiology. The center focuses on quickly restoring blood flow during heart attacks, with doctors working to open blocked arteries within a 90-minute window to reduce permanent heart damage. Laura Smith, WoWo News.
4: Goshen Health will offer free blood pressure screenings at this year's Elkhart County Fair. Elsewhere, a Decatur mother facing dozens of fraud and neglect charges now faces another felony fraud count. Court documents say Catherine Jackson took money for a car that was not available. A violent prison attack in Michigan's raising questions about what investigators say happened before it all began.
8: Michigan State Police say a former corrections officer intentionally opened an inmate's cell door, allowing the prisoner to attack another officer at Baraga Correctional Facility. Investigators say the officer was placed in a headlock and repeatedly hit before staff stopped the assault. The accused employee is no longer employed by the Michigan Department of Corrections. Tommy Lee, WoWo News.
4: The former officer faces a felony charge of assault of a prison employee and is due back in court next month. A Kosciuszko County man and two others are jailed after a traffic stop uncovered meth and marijuana. Police say the driver first took off during an attempted traffic stop in central Indiana. Well, a major federal drug investigation in northern Ohio has led to a wave of arrests tied to an alleged trafficking operation.
9: Federal prosecutors charged 16 people, including a Northwest Ohio man, in an alleged drug ring operating out of a Mansfield car wash. Investigators say the group distributed cocaine, fentanyl, methamphetamine, and oxycodone. Agents seized drugs, more than $61,000 in cash, and several firearms during the three-year investigation. Victor Garcia, WoWo News.
4: The case was investigated by the FBI and multiple law enforcement agencies across northern Ohio and southern Michigan. WoWo News time now is 5:37. 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Time saver traffic and weather together every 10 minutes during Fort Wayne's Morning News. From the Craigville Appliance Traffic Center, as we head toward the 6 o'clock mark and the kickoff of our finally Friday morning commute, we do so crash, tie up, and delay free across Fort Wayne, Allen County, and the Tri-State region. Everything looking good for your Friday morning drive. The Big Four, Washington, Jefferson, Lafayette, and Clinton, severe clear getting in, out, and through downtown. Interstates and major roads, you're moving at or near posted limits. Your drive times are right on target. As we check the jam cams this morning, I-69 traffic volume building in slightly, just about normal now for a Friday morning. Everything lining up good, though. If you're Indy bound, you're looking at the normal 90 minutes from the 4 to 465. In both directions, you are 38 minutes to and from pure Michigan if you're north of Fort Wayne on the I. 469, normal traffic volume for you, moving very well top to bottom in both directions, even through that one-lane construction zone northbound between US 24 and Wheelock. And the toll road, the Ohio Turnpike, everything smooth sailing across the top of the Hoosier and the Buckeye State. You are good to go. Chicago, Toledo, and back again. 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It's going to be just south of the Glenbrook Square Mall, so be sure to check them out. 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
10: From 21 Alive, I'm meteorologist Liz Braden with your forecast. Another nice, quiet day. We're partly cloudy and dry with low humidity. Your high today, 79 degrees. We'll be mainly clear tonight, lows down to 57. Getting back in the low 80s tomorrow, kicking off the weekend with sunshine at 83. An isolated storm chance Sunday with a high of 89. I'm meteorologist Liz Braden on WoWo, 92.3 FM at 1190 AM.
4: And right now, winds are calm. We have partly cloudy to mostly cloudy skies across WoWo land. It's 56 degrees in Fort Jennings, 56 at your severe weather station. WoWo News time is 5:39. And the finally Friday edition of Fort Wayne's Morning News continues now with Kayla Blakesley and Josh Williams. 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
11: Hey, thanks, Brian. Good morning, WoWo Land. TGIF, am I right? We have finally made it through this work week together. I am your host, KB. As always, thanks for waking up and hanging out with us here on Fort Wayne's Morning News. Quite the forecast there from Liz Braden. Yeah, a cooler start to our day, which has been pretty much the theme of this week, almost feeling like fall. Some of us in the upper 40s, some of us in the lower 50s, but we're going to be climbing, hanging out in the upper 70s today with lots of sunshine. Tomorrow, flirting with the 80-degree mark. Come Sunday, back up pushing toward 90. So the summertime heat not going away anytime soon. Right now we got clear skies, 55 degrees off the world-famous WoWo fire escape. It has been such a busy week. We haven't even had time to chit-chat about our attorney general saying it wasn't just paperwork gone wrong. He says it was a multi-million dollar scheme that cheated taxpayers. And now he's filing charges. Yeah, wait till you hear about this Medicaid fraud scheme straight ahead here on WoWo, 92.3 FM and 1190 AM.
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11: Boy, oh boy, this is not just paperwork gone wrong, y'all. Indiana Attorney General Todd Rokita says it was a multi-million dollar scheme that cheated you, the taxpayer, and now he is filing charges. So if you missed this story, six people are now facing felony charges in what's being called a $10.9 million Medicaid fraud case. And according to the attorney general, the people charged are connected to a home care agency that billed Indiana's Medicaid program for services investigators say were never actually provided. Yeah, a little bit of a problem with that. I mean, think of it this way. Medicaid is supposed to pay for things like in-home care, transportation, and assistance for people who genuinely need those services. Prosecutors say this agency submitted bills as if those services happened when, in fact, they did not. That means taxpayer money was allegedly being paid out for care that never even existed to the tune of $10.9 million. And our attorney general says, you know, that's not just government money, it's your money. Take a listen.
15: It is important to remember that these people are stealing from taxpayers, from you. Committing fraud and stealing from taxpayers is bad enough, but it is especially egregious when it's committed against our most vulnerable citizens. Our office is committed to holding these bad actors accountable, and we're not going to tolerate it in Indiana.
11: So investigators, again, say that this alleged fraud totaled nearly $11 million. Yeah, see, that number is so staggering, I can't even get it out. With the agency's owner facing the most serious charges. Now, as always, it's important to remember that these are allegations, and everyone charged is presumed innocent unless and until proven guilty. But Attorney General Rokita says since 2021, his Medicaid fraud control unit has recovered more than $100 million in taxpayer dollars through his fraud investigations, and he's not done yet. So as there is developments with this story, we'll be sure to pass them along to you. Wobble News time, it's 5:45. Brian Ford standing by to pass along your top trending stories straight ahead here on Wobble.
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4: We have mostly cloudy skies, 56 degrees. I'm Brian Ford. Here's what's trending at 5:47. Well, the airline industry has rules, airports has security, and law enforcement has patience limits. Three Florida women decided to test all three over a bag fee. It seems the plan the big three came up with was simple. Ignore everyone and everything, board the plane like your President Trump boarding Air Force One, and refuse all requests to the contrary. Coming up with the stupidest strategy to the simplest problem got a lot more expensive than a bag fee very quickly. Police boarded the plane and weren't interested in debating baggage fees and not in the mood for disagreement. The plane got delayed and cleared. The three amigos found themselves on a very different flight that landed right straight in Central Jail. The drug smuggling business apparently has diversified and now features a produce department for those of us who use, but are health conscious. In an act of Olympic class incompetence, somebody looked at a refrigerated container packed with bananas and decided it was the perfect place to stash a shipment of nearly $300 million worth of cocaine. The plan was simple: hide 1,700 pounds of drugs among thousands of pounds of fruit and hope nobody noticed. Italian authorities noticed a lot. Now one very expensive shipment is setting in banana jail instead of making it into somebody's jello. And with all of the grace and discretion of a dump truck driving through a dynamite factory, someone or something made sure nobody in a Colorado neighborhood was sleeping in Sunday morning. Residents spent the night listening to their street being turned into a one-note concert, and by sunrise, they were ready to identify the inconsiderate neighbor responsible and formulate a fast and appropriate response, likely involving bricks and baseball bats and a makeover for the car. Then came the discovery. The noisemaker wasn't some drunk locked out by his wife. It was a bear trapped inside an SUV sitting in the driver's seat leaning on the horn all night. If the bear wasn't sleeping in, neither was anybody else. And a Texas pilot took "you can't park there" to new heights, literally. A small plane trying to land near an airstrip missed the runway completely and ended up sitting right on top of a house. The pilot walked away with minor injuries, and if your neighborhood Karen from the HOA was already upset about basketball hoops, trash cans, or bikes on the lawn, imagine trying to explain the aircraft on your roof. WoWo News time now is 5:49. Time saver traffic and weather together every 10 minutes during Fort Wayne's morning news. Well, from the Craigville Appliance Traffic Center, we're looking overall good as we knock on the door of that 6 o'clock start to the Friday morning commute. We remain crash, tie-up, and delay-free across Fort Wayne, Allen County, and the Tri-State region. The Big Four, Washington, Jefferson, Lafayette, and Clinton, still looking very good getting in, out, and through downtown. Interstate's major roads, I-69, I-469, everything moving predictably well for a Friday morning. The toll road, the Ohio Turnpike, you are looking good all the way across the top of the Hoosier and the Buckeye State in both directions. Next check from the Craigville Appliance Traffic Center comes up in about 10 minutes. 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That's just south of the Glenbrook Square Mall. 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
10: From 21 Alive, I'm meteorologist Liz Braden with your forecast. Another nice, quiet day. We're partly cloudy and dry with low humidity. Your high today, 79 degrees. We'll be mainly clear tonight, lows down to 57. Getting back in the low 80s tomorrow, kicking off the weekend with sunshine at 83. An isolated storm chance Sunday with a high of 89. I'm meteorologist Liz Braden on WoWo 92.3 FM at 1190 AM.
11: Hey, thanks, Liz. Right now we got clear skies, 55 degrees off the world-famous WoWo fire escape. WoWo News Time, it's 5:51. Josh Williams in the house with a roundup of all of our sports highlights and lowlights. We connect with him 60 seconds from right now.
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11: Well, it's sports time. It's 5:53. Josh Williams, that would be your cue.
22: All right. Well, the possibility of a suspension for Caitlin Clark is front and center as the Indiana Fever, well, they enter the All-Star break, but Clark only needs one more technical foul called on her, which would result in a one-game suspension. Clark said this week that she is not backing down from how she plays, though. Clark, Kelsey, Mitchell, Aaliyah Boston, they're all representing Indiana at the All-Star game in Chicago this weekend. And speaking of this week, again, the NASCAR Cup Series will take over the Indianapolis Motor Speedway. They will run the Brickyard 400, which is considered one of the crown jewel events of the NASCAR Cup Series. Bubba Wallace is the defending race winner. Chase Briscoe is the only Hoosier driver in the field this year. He won on the IMS Road Course a few years back, and well, the race goes off around 2 o'clock on Sunday. And when former Colts kicker Adam Vinatieri is enshrined in the Pro Football Hall of Fame in a few weeks, it'll be Carly Ursay Gordon who will do the honors. Vinatieri has chosen the new Colts owner to speak on his behalf at the enshrinement ceremony in Canton, August 8th. Vinatieri said he originally hoped the late Jim Irsay would do it, but he passed away last year. Now his daughter Carly will be leading the Colts now in that Hall of Fame speech. We'll see you folks back at 6:20 for another look at sports right here on your home for Indiana Hoosiers football.
11: Thanks, Joshua. News time, it's 5:54. Coming up in 2 minutes from right now, a live look at your time saver traffic. Stay with us here on WoWo. 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
11: Oh, news time. It's 5:56. That means we're checking in with Brian Ford. He's got the roundup of our time saver traffic. Brian, what's happening?
4: KB, things looking overall good. We have set up a fantastic Friday morning commute crash tie-up and delay-free across Fort Wayne, Allen County, and the entire tri-state region. 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
10: From 21 Alive, I'm meteorologist Liz Braden with your forecast. Another nice, quiet day. We're partly cloudy and dry with low humidity. Your high today, 79 degrees. We'll be mainly clear tonight, lows down to 57. Getting back in the low 80s tomorrow, kicking off the weekend with sunshine at 83. An isolated storm chance Sunday with a high of 89. I'm meteorologist Liz Braden on WoWo, 92.3 FM and 1190 AM.
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11: Whoa. Northern Iraq near Erbil. A journalist with the Associated Press reporting at least 7 blasts about 9:30 a.m. local time in the city. At least 4 plumes of black smoke reported rising. This comes as the U.S. wrapped up a 13th night of strikes against Iran, the president considering even stronger military action.
8: If the Iranian regime, led by the IRGC, doesn't stop attacking ships through the Strait of Hormuz, or if the regime's proxies don't stop doing the same in the Red Sea, they're going to get hammered. That, according to Axios, the outlet reports President Trump is stating very plainly he's considering a major escalation in the conflict with Iran. That warning comes amid a 13th consecutive day of attacks now completed on critical infrastructure and other assets. Oh, and there's more. He's also warning Iran's proxies, writing in a post on Truth Social, quote, the Houthis are a surrogate and or proxy of Iran, and major military punishment will be inflicted upon Iran and, of course, the Houthis themselves.
11: Fox's Kevin Cork. Bahrain also reported incoming air attacks overnight. The House has passed a resolution to restrict President Trump and halt the conflict in Iran. Here's Fox's Chad Pergram.
9: A split House-Senate decision.
12: The current resolution is adopted.
13: And the motion is not agreed.
9: The House voting to shackle the president and end the fighting. 4 Republicans joined all Democrats to halt the conflict. The president's supporters claimed the vote undercuts American forces. The president's Senate allies rejected the House's Iran rebuke. The Senate defeated a similar war powers measure. Republicans contending that the U.S. has Iran on the ropes. But Senate Democrats chided Republicans for not intervening in the war.
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4: 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Thanks so much for starting your day with us. I'm Brian Ford. We have mostly cloudy skies, 56 degrees across WOWO land. We've got a great-looking Friday ahead. Skies will become partly cloudy with a high in the upper 70s. Your 21 Alive First Alert forecast comes up at about 6:07. 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A new city report backs Fort Wayne's controversial plan for a homeless resource center. The Tucker administration says 46 potential locations were evaluated, and the proposed site at 333 East Washington Boulevard remains the best choice. City Council is expected to revisit funding after requesting a more extensive site review. Meanwhile, technology helped crack more than a missing person case in Defiance, Ohio. A Flock camera identified a vehicle tied to an investigation, and a traffic stop uncovered about 20 pounds of suspected marijuana, cocaine, and drug paraphernalia. Josue Valdez Flores was arrested and remains in custody on felony charges. Elsewhere, a deadly crash investigation in Clinton County has now turned into a homicide case with 2 arrests.
29: Police arrested 24-year-old Jose Armando Castillo Garcia and 19-year-old Kristen Picano Castillo, both preliminary charged with murder. Investigators say 45-year-old Robert Mendoza Frankfurt was found dead inside a vehicle after a crash on Saturday night. Authorities say Mendoza suffered apparent gunshot wounds. John Simney, WOWO News.
4: Multiple agencies, including Indiana State Police, assisted with that investigation. A Decatur woman already facing fraud and neglect charges is accused of another fraud scheme. Catherine Jackson is accused of taking $8,000 for a vehicle that was never purchased. Well, on the heels of the Union Pacific Big Boys visit, a familiar symbol of the skies made a stop in northern Indiana, giving aviation fans a very rare close-up look.
1: The Goodyear blimp Wingfoot 1 landed at Elkhart Municipal Airport Wednesday while traveling to the annual air show in Oshkosh, Wisconsin. The visit drew crowds of people hoping to see the aircraft up close. The blimp has provided aerial coverage of major events, including the NBA Finals, PGA Championship, and college football playoff. Laura Smith, WoWo News.
4: Wingfoot 1 was christened in 2014 and is one of three Goodyear airships currently in operation. Indiana-based AM General landed a near $99 million Army contract to keep building Humvees. That deal pushes the overall contract total in Indiana to about $3.2 billion. The Newswatch continues now at 6:05. A thick blanket of smoke brought more than health concerns. It also delivered a major hit to Michigan's economy.
2: An economic analysis found Canadian wildfire smoke cost Michigan more than $4 billion. The Anderson Economic Group says the losses stretched across agriculture, tourism, manufacturing, transportation, and retail. The estimate covers direct income losses, but economists say the overall impact could grow with added health costs and long-term effects. Tommy Lee, WoWo News.
4: WoWo Flight Watch at Fort Wayne International. All flights soaring on schedule. TSA wait times about 15 minutes. Finally, a Michigan State Police trooper rescued an injured fawn from the side of I-96. A makeshift lasso helped guide the young deer back to safety. 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Time saver traffic and weather together every 10 minutes during Fort Wayne's morning news. Well, from the Craigville Appliance Traffic Center, things looking overall good. We kick off this Friday morning commute crash tie-up and delay-free across Fort Wayne, Allen County, and the entire tri-state region. The big four right now, Washington, Jefferson, Lafayette, and Clinton, looking good getting in, out, and through downtown. Interstates and major roads, you're moving along at or near posted limits region-wide. Your drive time's looking good. Checking the jam cams right now, I-69. Traffic volume normal for a Friday morning. Everything lining up as it should, though. If you're Indy-bound, you're looking at 90 minutes from the 4 to 465, 38 minutes to and from Michigan if you're headed north of Fort Wayne. I-469, you're close to normal traffic volume out there, still moving very well top to bottom in both directions, even through that one-lane construction zone northbound between US 24 and Wheelock Road. And it's smooth sailing on the toll road, the Ohio Turnpike, everything great shape, Chicago to Toledo and back again. The next check from the Craigville Appliance Traffic Center comes up in about 10 minutes. Craigville Appliance now with a second location right here in Fort Wayne at 3539 North Clinton Street, just south of the Glenbrook Square Mall. 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
4: And from the 21 Alive First Alert Weather Center, we say a good Friday morning to Liz Braden. Liz, it looks like we've got an almost perfect weekend ahead for a summer weekend in the Midwest anyway, but next week, the heat is on.
5: Yeah, it is. Hey, good morning. It's another day where we have the 70s, 79 degrees today. Unfortunately, not as sunny as the past few days. We have a decent amount of cloud cover, I would say, for most of the daytime. However, late tonight into tomorrow, we'll clear out again. So while it's not a whole lot of sunshine today, we'll see it come back for tomorrow. 79 today, 83 tomorrow to kick off the weekend. Dry for your Saturday plans. If your kids have any sports plans, if you're going outside, you'll look in good shape. Sunday, though, it gets hot and it gets humid. 89 for your high with a feels-like temperature of 95 when you factor in the tropical humidity. There's a chance for an isolated thunderstorm or two late in the evening Sunday. However, I would expect the large majority of our area to be dry outside of that. Monday could get a bit interesting. We have a cold front coming through Monday night, and it could trigger some thunderstorms across the Midwest. Some of them have the potential to produce some strong wind gusts, so we'll want to keep an eye on that as we go through the weekend and into Monday. I'm meteorologist Liz Braden from 21 Alive on WoWo 92.3 FM and 1190 AM.
4: And as always, we thank you so very much, Liz. Right now, winds are calm. We have partly to mostly cloudy skies. It's 54 degrees in Albion, 56 at your severe weather station. 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
11: Hey, thanks, Brian. Good morning, WOWO Land. Welcome on in here to our finally Friday edition of Fort Wayne's Morning News. I am your host, KB, and you heard it from Liz Braden. We've got quite the forecast on tap, really over the next couple of days, just perfect timing for the weekend. Today, we're going to be hanging out in the mid-70s, creeping on the 80s tomorrow, and then back into the low 90s come Sunday. So overall, just some beautiful weather on tap for the next handful of days. And right now, we've already got clear skies, 54 degrees off the world-famous WOWO Fire Escape. Now, if you are just tuning in, I'm telling you to brace yourselves now because I'm about to defend the AM Radio Act, and I have a feeling some Republicans aren't going to like it. We're going to get into it coming up in about 2 minutes from right now, but first, consider yourself warned, right? Summer in Indiana really means two things, humidity and thunderstorms. And while most of us are watching the forecast to see if our cookout, ball game, or fireworks plans are going to survive, homeowners know there's something else to think about, what all that rain is going to do potentially to your basement. That's why I trust Dew Hadway. 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
11: There are some Republicans in Congress right now saying they cannot support the AM Radio for Every Vehicle Act because they don't want Washington telling private businesses what to put in their products. And normally, yeah, for the most part, I'd agree with that statement. I don't like unnecessary government mandates either. But here's where I think this one is a little bit different. We already accept that some things belong in every vehicle because they protect Americans. They protect the public. Things like seat belts, airbags, rear view cameras. Those weren't left up to manufacturers because Congress decided, really, is because Congress decided safety mattered more. Now, think about what happens when everything else fails, right? Let's say a tornado is bearing down on your neighborhood. A massive ice storm knocks out power, or, you know, a cyber attack, I don't know, cripples cell towers of the electrical grid, or heaven forbid, a terrorist attack or military strike disrupts our communications. Think about any of those scenarios. When your phone dies, when the internet goes down, when streaming apps stop working, what still has a remarkable history of staying on the air? AM radio. This isn't about entertainment, it's about resilience. More than 75 million Americans rely on AM radio every month. Thousands of local stations, including ours, are part of the nation's emergency alert system. So when seconds matter, AM radio can reach entire regions with just one signal. Even when other communication systems are overloaded or completely offline. Ironically, many of the same people who argue America should be better prepared for disasters are willing to let automakers quietly remove one of the most reliable emergency communication tools that we've ever had. And here's what I really keep coming back to. I just got into this conversation the other day. If we can require safety equipment that protects you during a crash, right? Seatbelts, airbags. Why is it unreasonable to require communication equipment that could help you avoid danger, find shelter, or know when it's safe to come back home? Because in a real emergency, information absolutely saves lives too. Okay, despite what I think a lot of people think, this isn't about just protecting radio stations. It's about protecting Americans. And if you think that's an overreaction, I would ask yourself this. What's the backup plan when your phone says no service? Well, news time at 6:15. 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
4: We have partly cloudy skies, 56 degrees across WoWo Land. I'm Brian Ford. Here's what's trending at 6:17. Well, bad decision-making apparently just became a team sport, and three Florida women made varsity on their first time out. The strategy was simple, if stupid. Ignore the extra bag fee, bum-rush the plane, then refuse to get off. The part they apparently didn't consider, when passengers decide airline rules are optional, the airline's got a backup plan, and it usually involves police who are in no mood for a debate over luggage. They picked the dumbest possible solution to the smallest possible problem and complicated things for everyone, from passengers trying to get to Philadelphia to the police department dealing with the fallout. They flew nonstop first class straight into jail. And there are mistakes that you make at work, and then there are career-ending disasters. Somewhere somebody looked at a refrigerated container packed with bananas and thought, this is it. This is the perfect place to hide nearly $300 million worth of cocaine. The problem with that brilliant plan, somebody had to inspect the bananas. Italian authorities opened the shipment and found 1,700 pounds of cocaine hiding among the fruit. The bananas made it to Italy. The cocaine did not. Even international drug smugglers are complaining they can't get good help these days. And nothing shatters the stillness of a Sunday morning and your nerves like a blaring car horn. Colorado residents were not thrilled with whoever decided their peaceful morning needed a soundtrack from a broken vehicle. They were likely preparing the traditional neighborhood response: find the offender, deliver a message, and maybe introduce them to the old bar of soap and a tube sock method of conflict resolution. Except the offender turned out to be a bear, and that bear somehow ended up inside an SUV, destroying part of the vehicle and setting off an airbag, then apparently spent the rest of the night convinced that blaring the horn was the answer. And if you thought the neighbor's kid leaving a bicycle in the front yard was a problem, wait until somebody parks an airplane on your roof. A Texas pilot trying to land at a nearby airstrip somehow turned a runway problem into a real estate problem, ending up on top of a house instead. The pilot had minor injuries. He's expected to be okay. The homeowner, though, just got the kind of surprise that makes that HOA complaint about weeds look pretty darn reasonable. WoWo News Time now is 6:20. Time saver traffic and weather together every 10 minutes during Fort Wayne's morning news. From the Craigville Appliance Traffic Center, we continue looking good as we head through the 6 o'clock hour. The Friday morning commute is crash, tie up, and delay free across Fort Wayne, Allen County, and the tri-state region. The big four, Washington, Jefferson, Lafayette, and Clinton, still good getting in, out, and through downtown. Interstates, major roads, I-69, I-469, all moving along predictably well for a Friday morning. And the toll road, smooth sailing, Chicago to Toledo and back again. Next check from the Craigville Appliance Traffic Center comes up in about 10 minutes. Craigville Appliance, now with a second location right here in Fort Wayne at 3539 North Clinton Street, just south of the Glenbrook Square Mall. 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
7: From 21 Alive, I'm meteorologist Liz Braden with your forecast. Another nice, quiet day. We're partly cloudy and dry with low humidity. Your high today, 79 degrees. We'll be mainly clear tonight, lows down to 57. Getting back in the low 80s tomorrow, kicking off the weekend with sunshine at 83. An isolated storm chance Sunday with a high of 89. I'm meteorologist Liz Braden on WoWo, 92.3 FM at 1190 AM.
11: Hey, thanks, Liz. Right now we got clear skies, 54 degrees off the world-famous WoWo fire escape. WoWo News Time at 6:21. Coming up, Josh Williams has the roundup of everything going on in the sports world. We'll check in with him for the latest in about 60 seconds. But first, cars today. 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
11: Well, sports time. It's 6:23. Josh Williams, that's your cue.
20: Well, Blackhawks fans have a lot to be excited about. The prodigal son of Chicago returns. Patrick Kane yesterday signed a two-year deal to return to the Hawks. That's right, the three-time Stanley Cup champion, Patrick Kane, signed a two-year deal worth $16 million. That's an annual earnings of $8 million. There will be a no-move clause, meaning that Patrick Kane cannot be traded. But Kane, he holds the NHL record for the most points by a U.S.-born player, and he returns after stints with the Rangers and the Detroit Red Wings, where he tallied 57 points last season at the age of 37. But he will now join with Connor Bedard, who was recently signed to a five-year extension. Bedard called the reunion an incredible portion here, adding star power and mentorship to the rebuilding team ahead of this upcoming season. The opener is going to be on September 29th. Coming up in an next look at sports, we'll get you ready for the WNBA All-Star Game, as well as the Brickyard 400 that's happening on Sunday down at IMS. We'll see you back right here on your home for Indiana Hoosiers football.
11: Thanks, Josh. One News Time. It's 6:24. Coming up in 2 minutes from right now, a live look at your time saver traffic. Stay with us here on WoWo.
0: Could you stop a threat from...
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11: 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It's 6:26 as promised. Brian Ford stepping up to the microphone with a live look at your time saver traffic. Brian, how are we kicking off our Friday morning commute?
4: Kayla, we are definitely taking it easy as we move through this 6 o'clock hour. We are crash, tie-up, and delay-free across Fort Wayne, Allen County, and the Tri-State region. 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
4: High in the upper 70s for our Friday. Good morning. I'm Brian Ford. So glad you're with us. Coming up in the news at the half hour on WoWo, 92.3 FM and 1190 AM. The results are in from a site study for Fort Wayne's controversial homeless resource center. We'll tell you what's next. What started as a missing persons case escalated quickly into a major arrest in Northwest Ohio, and technology is being credited for that win by police. A Decatur woman already in hot water is headed back before the judge after an alleged repeat performance, and they may not be the biggest, but one Northeast Indiana hospital is among the best in the country, and they've got the accolades to prove it. Details on these stories and more coming up right now. National and global coverage continues at 6:30 with the latest from Fox News.
5: Fox News, I'm Sue Guzman. The U.S. completing a 13th night of strikes against Iran. President Trump says he's close to ordering a massive attack.
6: The U.S. warning that the IRGC-led government will suffer the consequences for its actions and those perpetrated by its proxies like the Houthis over in the Red Sea and elsewhere.
5: Fox's Kevin Cork reporting. Meanwhile, a series of explosions were heard near a U.S. military base in northern Iraq and Erbil. Specifically, no word of any casualties. Air float plane carrying 22 people making an emergency landing. And it also caught fire near Susia Island in Washington State, San Juan Island. The sheriff's office says one person's in critical condition. Others sustained head injuries, broken bones, and lacerations. 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
4: WoWo News time is 6:31. Fort Wayne's search for a homeless resource center is narrowing. Mayor Sharon Tucker's administration says it reviewed 46 possible locations and still believes the proposed site at 333 East Washington Boulevard is the best option. The findings come after City Council delayed funding and demanded a broader search before any further action would be taken. Elsewhere, a traffic stop sparked by a missing person investigation ended with a major drug seizure in Defiance. A Flock camera flagged the vehicle, troopers pulled it over, and a canine led investigators to about 20 pounds of suspected marijuana, cocaine, and drug paraphernalia. Josue Valdez Flores now faces felony charges. A Goshen medical team is getting national recognition for its response when every second can mean the difference between life and death.
3: Goshen Heart and Vascular Center was one of 350 hospitals nationwide to receive a performance award from the American College of Cardiology. The center focuses on quickly restoring blood flow during heart attacks, with doctors working to open blocked arteries within a 90-minute window to reduce permanent heart damage. Laura Smith, WoWo News.
4: Goshen Health will offer free blood pressure screenings at this year's Elkhart County Fair. A Decatur mother facing dozens of fraud

0: and neglect charges, now faces another felony fraud count. Court documents say Catherine Jackson took money for a car that was not available. A violent prison attack in Michigan is raising questions about what investigators say happened before it all began.
1: Michigan State Police say a former corrections officer intentionally opened an inmate's cell door, allowing the prisoner to attack another officer at Baraga Correctional Facility. Investigators say the officer was placed in a headlock and repeatedly hit before staff stopped the assault. The accused employee is no longer employed by the Michigan Department of Corrections. Tommy Lee, WoWo News.
0: The former officer faces a felony charge of assault of a prison employee and is due back in court next month. A Kosciuszko County man and two others are jailed after a traffic stop uncovered meth and marijuana. Police say the driver first took off from an attempted traffic stop in central Indiana. A major federal drug investigation in northern Ohio has led to a wave of arrests tied to an alleged trafficking operation.
2: Federal prosecutors charged 16 people, including a northwest Ohio man, in an alleged drug ring operating out of a Mansfield car wash. Investigators say the group distributed cocaine, fentanyl, methamphetamine, and oxycodone. Agents seized drugs, more than $61,000 in cash, and several firearms during the three-year investigation. Victor Garcia, WoWo News.
0: The case was investigated by the FBI and multiple local law enforcement agencies across northern Ohio and southern Michigan. The Newswatch continues now at 6:34. A big Army contract is keeping Humvee production moving at Mishawaka's AM General. The latest deal adds nearly $99 million and extends work into 2027 on the overall $3 billion contract. WoWo Flight Watch at Fort Wayne International. All flights are currently showing on schedule. TSA wait times currently under 15 minutes. CVS pharmacies are now dispensing some pet prescriptions across the country. Pet owners can fill medications for dogs and cats at about 9,000 locations. And finally, a Northeast Indiana staple is marking a century on wheels. Bell's Skating Rink in New Haven has officially kicked off its 100-year anniversary celebration. As Indiana's oldest operating roller rink, the family-owned venue on State Road 930 has hosted four generations of skaters since 1926. Celebrations will continue throughout the season with special themed skates and historic exhibits. 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Time saver traffic and weather together every 10 minutes during Fort Wayne's morning news. Well, from the Craigville Appliance Traffic Center, as we head past the 6:30 mark, we continue crash, tie-up, and delay-free across Fort Wayne, Allen County, and the tri-state region. The big four right now, Washington, Jefferson, Lafayette, and Clinton, all clear getting you in, out, and through downtown. Interstates and major roads moving along at or near posted limits region-wide. Drive time's exactly what you'd expect. As we take a look at the jam cams once again, I-69 traffic volume definitely starting to build in now. Everything looking overall normal, though, for a Friday morning. If you're Indy bound, you're looking at the usual 90 minutes from the 4 to 465 in both directions, 38 minutes to and from the Michigan line if you're north of Fort Wayne. I-469, you are looking good, close to normal traffic volume, but moving along very well in both directions, top to bottom, even through that one-lane construction zone northbound between US 24 and Wheelock Road. Keep in mind, though, that as traffic volume, especially commercial volume, builds in throughout the day, you will see periodic slowdowns and jams. Keep an eye on your traffic app and make other plans for an alternate if you see something. And it is smooth sailing on the toll roads. Everything looking good across the top of the Buckeye State and the Hoosier State. You are severe clear. Chicago to Toledo and back again. Next check from the Craigville Appliance Traffic Center comes up in about 10 minutes. Craigville Appliance now with a second location right here in Fort Wayne at 3539 North Clinton Street, just south of the Glenbrook Square Mall. 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
4: From 21 Alive, I'm meteorologist Liz Braden with your forecast. Another nice, quiet day. We're partly cloudy and dry with low humidity. Your high today, 79 degrees. We'll be mainly clear tonight, lows down to 57. Getting back in the low 80s tomorrow, kicking off the weekend with sunshine at 83. An isolated storm chance Sunday with a high of 89. I'm meteorologist Liz Braden on WoWo, 92.3 FM at 1190 AM.
0: And right now, our winds are calm. We have partly cloudy skies across WoWo land. It's 55 degrees in Bristol, 56 at your severe weather station. 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
5: WoWo Land, good morning. Welcome on in here to our finally Friday edition of Fort Wayne's Morning News. I am your host, KB. I hope your Friday is off to a much better start than mine. Technology is not a friend of mine today. So hopefully your Friday off to a great start. We'll get there here on Fort Wayne's Morning News. I'll tell you what, though, this forecast, it puts me in a good mood. We're going to be back hanging in the 70s today. A little bit more cloud coverage than what we experienced yesterday. But overall, it's just going to feel real comfortable. Tomorrow, pushing toward 80. Sunday, pushing toward 90. So just the next couple of days, just fantastic weather as we approach the weekend. Right now we got clear skies, 54 degrees off the world famous WoWo fire escape. Coming up, okay, I've been debating doing this, but for everyone who has spent the last, let's call it years, for everyone who has spent the last several years telling me that voter fraud doesn't exist, that voter fraud never happens, I'd like to introduce you to the governor of New Jersey, straight ahead here on WoWo.
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5: Y'all, they finally said the quiet part out loud, and I am here for it because for years, if you have questioned whether non-citizens could end up on voter rolls because you were told
9: you know, that never happens. That's just a conspiracy. There's no evidence. It's impossible. Well, now, y'all, the Democratic governor of New Jersey, she's rather new on the job. Not really off to a great start here. She just admitted very publicly that a software glitch registered roughly 6,600 non-citizens to vote. And according to the governor, hundreds of them did illegally vote in past elections. And yes, of course, I have the audio of this for you. Take a listen.
10: In June of 2023, nearly 3 years before I became governor, a serious software error in New Jersey's motor vehicle system led to the improper voter registration of what we believe to be roughly 6,600 people in our state. When New Jerseyans applied for a driver's license or identification at the MVC, they were asked if they wanted to register to vote. In the case of this error, some individuals indicated that they weren't citizens and weren't eligible to vote, but the software registered them anyway.
9: You don't say. Now, before y'all come at me on Facebook, I get it. This doesn't mean every election is fraudulent, although we could debate that too. This doesn't mean every illegal vote changed an election. But you know what it does do? It absolutely means and destroys the argument that it never happens. Because if it never happens, then how did this happen? That's why Senator Jim Banks, just earlier this week on the show, said this is exactly why Republicans are pushing the SAVE Act. To require proof of citizenship when registering to vote in federal elections. I mean, New Jersey's admission here is the clearest example yet of why Republicans believe these protections are needed. I mean, whether you support the SAVE Act or not, can we at least agree on this? If you're voting in an American election, you should be an American citizen. That should not be controversial. Well, news time, it's 6:45. Coming up, Brian Ford with your top trending stories. Stay with us here on Whoa Whoa.
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0: We have partly cloudy skies, 56 degrees. I'm Brian Ford. Here's what's trending at 6:46. Well, the airline industry has rules, airports has security, and law enforcement has patience limits. Three Florida women decided to test all three over a bag fee. It seems the plan the big three came up with was simple. Ignore everyone and everything, board the plane like you're President Trump boarding Air Force One, and refuse all requests to the contrary. Now, coming up with the stupidest strategy to the simplest problem got a lot more expensive very quickly. Police boarded the plane and weren't interested in debating baggage fees, nor were they in the mood for disagreement. The plane got delayed and cleared. The three amigos found themselves on a very different flight that landed straight in jail. Drug smuggling apparently has diversified and now features a produce department for those who use but are health conscious. In an act of Olympic class incompetence, somebody looked at a refrigerated container packed with bananas and decided it was a perfect place to stash a shipment of nearly $300 million worth of cocaine. The plan was simple: hide 1,700 pounds of drugs among thousands of pounds of fruit and hope nobody noticed. Italian authorities noticed. A lot. Now one very expensive shipment is sitting in banana jail instead of making it into somebody's jello. And with all of the grace and discretion of a dump truck driving through a dynamite factory, someone or something made sure that nobody in a Colorado neighborhood was sleeping in Sunday morning. Residents spent the entire night listening to their street being turned into a one-note concert, and by sunrise they were ready to identify the inconsiderate neighbor responsible and formulate a fast, appropriate response, likely involving bricks and baseball bats as well as a makeover for the car. Then came the discovery. The noisemaker wasn't some drunk locked out by his wife. It was a bear trapped inside an SUV sitting in the driver's seat leaning on the horn all night. If the bear wasn't sleeping in, neither was anyone else. And a Texas pilot took "You can't park there" to new heights, literally. A small plane trying to land near an airstrip missed the runway completely and ended up sitting right on top of a house. The pilot walked away with minor injuries, and if your neighborhood Karen from the HOA was already upset about basketball hoops, trash cans, or bikes on the lawn, imagine trying to explain what an airplane was doing on your roof. WoWo News Time now is 6:49. Well, I definitely don't have an airplane on my roof, but bats in my belfry, most days that is definitely the case. Time saver traffic and weather together every 10 minutes during Fort Wayne's Morning News. Well, from the Craigville Appliance Traffic Center, no airplanes on roofs or really anywhere else other than Fort Wayne International. We are crash, tie up, and delay free across Fort Wayne, Allen County, and the tri-state region. The big four, you are still looking A-OK getting in, out, and through downtown. Washington, Jefferson, Lafayette, and Clinton moving exactly as they should be. Interstates and majors, including I-69 and I-469, all moving well top to bottom in every direction, and it is smooth sailing on the toll roads, the Ohio Turnpike. You are looking good across the entire top of the Hoosier and the Buckeye State if your travels take you that way. 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
4: From 21 Alive, I'm meteorologist Liz Braden with your forecast. Another nice, quiet day. We're partly cloudy and dry with low humidity. Your high today, 79 degrees. We'll be mainly clear tonight, lows down to 57. Getting back in the low 80s tomorrow, kicking off the weekend with sunshine at 83. An isolated storm chance Sunday with a high of 89. I'm meteorologist Liz Braden on WoWo, 92.3 FM at 1190 AM.
9: Hey, thanks, Liz. Right now, we got clear skies to kick the day off. 54 degrees off the world-famous WoWo Fire Escape. WoWo News Time at 6:51. That means Josh Williams. He's got a roundup of everything going on in the sports world. We connect with him in about 60 seconds from right now. 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
9: 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Josh Williams, what do you got going on in your world?
17: Well, the NASCAR Cup Series was getting set to take over the Indianapolis Motor Speedway this weekend. They will run the Brickyard 400, which is considered one of the crown jewel events of the NASCAR Cup Series. Now, Bubba Wallace, he's the defending race winner. Chase Briscoe, he's the only Hoosier driver in the field this year. He won on the IMS road course a few years back, but the race will go green around 2 o'clock on Sunday. Should be a good time. Of course, in a couple of weeks here, August 8th, when former Colts kicker Adam Vinatieri is enshrined into the Pro Football Hall of Fame, it'll be Carly Ursay Gordon who will do the honors. Vinatieri has chosen the new Colts owner to speak on his behalf at the enshrinement ceremony in Canton. Now, Vinatieri said that he originally hoped that the late Jim Ursay would do it, but unfortunately, he passed away last year. So now his daughter, Carly, is now going to be leading the Colts. We'll see you back at 7:20 for another look at sports here on your home for Indiana Hoosiers football.
9: 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Coming up, an update on your time saver traffic. 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
9: Well, news time at 6:56. Brian Ford, he's got the update on our time saver traffic. How's our commute going, Brian?
0: KB, things looking overall great for a finally Friday morning. We are crash, tie up, and delay free across Fort Wayne, Allen County, and the Tri-State region. 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
1: From 21 Alive, I'm meteorologist Liz Braden with your forecast. Another nice, quiet day. We're partly cloudy and dry with low humidity. Your high today, 79 degrees. We'll be mainly clear tonight, lows down to 57. Getting back in the low 80s tomorrow, kicking off the weekend with sunshine at 83. An isolated storm chance Sunday with a high of 89. I'm meteorologist Liz Braden on WoWo 92.3 FM at 1190 AM.
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31: They got some evil intentions. We cannot let them have a nuclear weapon.
30: President Trump branding the Islamic Republic while repeating his major theme in the war. No nukes for that nation. Fox's Madeline Rivera has more about how he may put the screws to Iran.
32: He tells Axios he is seriously considering restarting major combat operations in Iran, including strikes that would be bigger than the ones carried out in Operation Epic Fury. He did acknowledge that a decision has not been made yet, but it comes as the Wall Street Journal reports the president is losing patience over the conflict. He's reportedly become skeptical that negotiations with Iran can produce a lasting peace and is becoming more convinced that the regime will only bend to military pressure. Iran, though, has refused to capitulate despite the strikes. It rejected a U.S. ceasefire deal presented by Iraq. Iranian and Iraqi officials tell the New York Times.
30: At least seven explosions heard near a military base in a northern city in Iraq, which is host to U.S. forces, location in that nation's semi-autonomous Kurdish region. The new explosion started in the morning local time. The workaround from President Trump and his tariff team. Fox's Jared Halpern has more from the White House.
33: Imports from 60 countries will face anywhere from 10 to 12.5% tariffs in response to what the Trump administration says are human rights abuse and distortive trade practices. The new tariffs tariffs will replace a temporary worldwide 10% tariff expiring Friday. The administration has relied on different authorities to maintain a tariff regime after the U.S. Supreme Court struck down so-called reciprocal tariffs in February.
30: More than 1.6 million dozen shelled eggs have been voluntarily recalled over potential salmonella contamination. The FDA says the eggs were sold in Texas, Oklahoma, Arkansas, Louisiana, New Mexico, and Mississippi. 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
0: 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Thanks so much for starting your day with us. I'm Brian Ford. We have partly cloudy skies, 56 degrees across WOWO land. We've got a great-looking Friday ahead, mix of sun and clouds with a high in the upper 70s. Your 21 Alive First Alert forecast comes up at about 7:07. 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A new city report backs Fort Wayne's controversial plan for a homeless resource center. The Tucker administration says 46 potential locations were evaluated, and the proposed site 333 East Washington Boulevard remains the best choice. City Council's expected to revisit funding after requesting a more extensive site review. Meanwhile, technology helped crack more than a missing person case in Defiance, Ohio. A Flock camera identified a vehicle tied to the investigation, and a traffic stop uncovered about 20 pounds of suspected marijuana, cocaine, and drug paraphernalia. Josue Valdez Flores was arrested and remains in custody on felony charges. A deadly crash investigation in Clinton County has now turned into a homicide case.
6: Police arrested 24-year-old Jose Armando Castillan Garcia and 19-year-old Christian Picano Castillan, both preliminary charged with murder. Investigators say 45-year-old Robert Mendoza Frankfurt was found dead inside a vehicle after a crash on Saturday night. Authorities say Mendoza suffered apparent gunshot wounds. John Simney, WOWO News.
0: Multiple agencies, including Indiana State Police, assisted with that investigation. Elsewhere, a Decatur woman already facing fraud and neglect charges is accused of another fraud scheme. Catherine Jackson is accused of taking $8,000 for a vehicle that was never purchased. Well, on the heels of the Union Pacific Big Boys visit, a familiar symbol of the skies made a stop in northern Indiana, giving aviation fans a very rare close-up look.
7: The Goodyear blimp Wingfoot 1 landed at Elkhart Municipal Airport Wednesday while traveling to the annual air show in Oshkosh, Wisconsin. The visit drew crowds of people hoping to see the aircraft up close. The blimp has provided aerial coverage of major events, including the NBA Finals, PGA Championship, and college football playoff. Laura Smith, WOWO News.
0: Wingfoot 1 was christened in 2014 and is one of three Goodyear airships currently in operation. Indiana-based AM General landed a near $99 million Army contract to keep building Humvees. That deal pushes the overall contract in Indiana to about $3.2 billion. WOWO News Watch continues now at 7:05. A thick blanket of smoke brought more than health concerns. It also delivered a major hit to Michigan's economy.
8: An economic analysis found Canadian wildfire smoke cost Michigan more than $4 billion. The Anderson Economic Group says the losses stretched across agriculture, tourism, manufacturing, transportation, and retail. The estimate covers direct income losses, but economists say the overall impact could grow with added health costs and long-term effects. Tommy Lee, WoWo News.
0: That same smoke also caused billions in estimated losses in New York and Wisconsin. WoWo Flight Watch at Fort Wayne International. All flights are on schedule. Your TSA wait times are under 15 minutes. Finally, a Michigan State Police trooper rescued an injured fawn from the side of I-96. A makeshift lasso helped guide the young deer back to safety. WoWo News time now is 7:06. 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Time saver traffic and weather together every 10 minutes during Fort Wayne's morning news. Well, from the Craigville Appliance Traffic Center, things looking overall very good as we kick off the Friday morning rush hour. We do so crash, tie up and delay free across Fort Wayne, Allen County, and the tri-state region. The big four right now, Washington, Jefferson, Lafayette, and Clinton, looking good getting in, out, and through downtown. Interstates and major roads, you're moving along at or near posted limits. Drive time's exactly what you'd expect for a Friday. Checking the jam cams right now, I-69 traffic volume definitely building in. We're actually a little bit heavier than normal for a Friday morning right now, but everything lining up A-OK. If you're Indy bound, you're looking at the normal 90 minutes from the 4 to 465 in both directions, 38 minutes to and from the Michigan line if you're north of Fort Wayne on the I-469, you are close to normal traffic volume, but moving very, very well top to bottom in both directions, even through that one-lane construction zone right now northbound between U.S. 24 and Wheelock Road. And the toll road, the Ohio Turnpike, everything smooth sailing between Chicago, Toledo, and back again. The next check from the Craig Craigville Appliance Traffic Center comes up in about 10 minutes. 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That's going to be just south of the Glenbrook Square Mall. 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
1: From 21 Alive, I'm meteorologist Liz Braden with your forecast. Another nice, quiet day. We're partly cloudy and dry with low humidity. Your high today, 79 degrees. We'll be mainly clear tonight, lows down to 57. Getting back in the low 80s tomorrow, kicking off the weekend with sunshine at 83. An isolated storm chance Sunday with a high of 89. I'm meteorologist Liz Braden on WoWo, 92.3 FM and 1190 AM.
0: And right now, our winds are calm. We have partly cloudy skies across WoWo land. It's 56 degrees in Columbus Grove, 56 at your severe weather station. 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And the finally Friday edition of Fort Wayne's Morning News continues now with Kayla Blakesley and Josh Williams. 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
9: Hey, thanks, Brian. Good morning, WoWo Land. Welcome on in here to our finally Friday edition of Fort Wayne's Morning News. I am your host, KB. Hopefully your Friday is off to a fantastic start. I'll tell you what, that forecast from Liz Braden, that's fantastic going into the weekend. Today, hanging out in the mid-70s. Tomorrow, pushing 80. Sunday, pushing 90. And for the most part, we're all going to be dry. So overall, some pretty great-looking weather on tap for all of us here in Northeast Indiana. Right now, to kickstart your Friday, we got clear skies, 54 degrees. Off the world-famous WoWo fire escape. And I want to get right to it this morning because the Indiana Broadcasters Association members were just on the Hill turning up the volume on AM radio. Why this matters to you is coming up next right here on WoWo. But first, you know, there are just some home projects that you always talk about doing, right? And then there are the ones you finally do and you wonder why you waited so long. For us, that was replacing the carpet in our living room. And I'm not exaggerating when I tell you, it completely changed the space. 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
9: Y'all, they took Indiana's fight for AM radio straight to Capitol Hill. But where does this bill stand now? Is it finally headed for a vote, or is it going to get stuck in Washington yet again? Well, this morning, we are getting the latest from the executive director of the Indiana Broadcasters Association, Dave Arland. Good morning, Dave.
10: Morning, Kayla. Good morning, Fort Wayne.
9: Yeah, and Dave, first, let me just be the very first to tell you, or one of the first to just say thank you and your entire team for working so hard on getting this legislation across the finish line. Like I said, I know you're not alone in this fight. In fact, more than 80 broadcasters from over 30 states have been meeting face-to-face with members of Congress. And the goal here really is simple. Just make sure every new vehicle sold in America still includes an AM radio. And I know, Dave, that some people hear that, you know, and think, who even listens to AM radio anymore? And I get that. But why this matters is because, you know, during tornadoes, power outages, cyber attacks, really during any major emergency, AM stations remain one of the most reliable ways to get life-saving information to the public. So, Dave, with all of that being said, I'm kind of looking for a status update. How have all of those meetings on the Hill been going?
10: You know, this bill has the most support of anything moving or not moving in Congress. There's over 300 members of the House, over 60 members of the Senate. Almost every member of the Indiana delegation, Republican or Democrat, House or Senate, has signed on as a co-sponsor, which is a key indication that hopefully things are going to move. We may be a victim of our own success in the sense that it's so popular that some in Congress want to stick this into some other bills that aren't moving quite so quickly. So we did make an effort in the last 10 days or so, along, as you mentioned, along with 30 other states, had over 200 meetings on the Hill. Just to underscore the point that we need this to pass. It's not controversial. It's not partisan. And as you point out, I mean, it's essential for public safety. Anyone who's been through a tornado or been through other severe weather knows that one of the first things to go out or to get overloaded is the cell phone, even though we all depend on cell phones. And so radio mm-hmm. becomes the natural place, you know, where you can share information and be aware of fast-moving weather. So we're trying to get a requirement that AM radio be in every new vehicle, autos and cars. Been working on it actually for 3 years. And this all started because a couple of the automakers wanted to put radio behind a paywall. They wanted to make you pay to receive WoWo in the car. And that's just not appropriate. We wouldn't generate any revenue for your station. We'd like to make sure that public safety remains the number one thing. And so very non-controversial, very broadly supported. But as with anything in Washington, it takes time. So we're hopeful that there'll be a vehicle, no pun intended, yet this year to get it through.
9: Well, I mean, I guess then what, I mean, you're telling me it's got bipartisan support. It's not controversial. What's the problem? What's the hurdle? Is it simply waiting for leadership to schedule a vote? Or are there still, you know, lawmakers who need convincing? What's the issue?
10: Yeah, it's the leadership issue. I think that there's only a very, it's hard to believe we're in July and we're saying, well, there's only a few days left of the congressional session, but that is the reality. You know, the House has already clocked out for the summer. The Senate's going to be right behind it. They'll be back in September, and then guess what? You know, it's the midterm elections, and so nothing will happen until after that. Thus, we have just a few days, literally, on the calendar where something might move. We don't need it to move independently. It could be attached with something else that has some wheels and is moving. So we really wanted to underscore, though, that in thousands and thousands of listeners of WoWo and other stations across the country have called their members of Congress. And I would encourage anyone listening this morning to ring up the office of Representative Stutzman and let him know that this is important to you. It's important to Fort Wayne.
9: Yeah, I mean, I've said it from the very beginning. This really is, and I know you've echoed this, Dave, this really is a public safety issue. But some of the criticism that I've received on my end in terms of conversations about this, I've heard this argument of, you know, this is just another government mandate on automakers. I don't want that. KB, you shouldn't want that. What would be your response to that in terms of why AM radio is different?
10: Well, it's funny. If you look at the automobile, there are literally hundreds of mandates that are in place to make sure that we are safe in the auto. I mean, seat belts is probably the number one thing that people focus on. So the idea of having government look out for you and make sure that you have what you need when you need it is nothing new. Moreover, we're not talking about something new. All we're talking about is just preserving what's already in place. And at the end of the day, what we're trying to prevent is an automaker turning around and charging you for free over-the-air radio. You know, what we're doing here on WoWo and our other stations in Indiana, it's not the same as a satellite radio where you pay a monthly bill. It's not the same as Spotify or other services like that where you're paying a subscription. We're free. And we're over the air. We serve everybody. We keep people informed during emergencies. About one in four Indiana residents listens to AM radio at least three times a week. So part of that's on 1190 AM. But, you know, we have lots of AM stations and lots of FM stations. Yeah. So this is a preemptive move on our part to make sure that we can keep local radio on the dial in the car for free.
9: So real quick, Dave, if Congress, you know, let's say this doesn't get across the finish line, then what?
10: So the way that legislation works in Congress is the sessions are 2 years in length. So we're in the second year of the current Congress. Thus, anything that doesn't cross the finish line by the end of this calendar year, it's like playing Monopoly. You go back to go, don't collect $200. So we'd have to literally start over. Yeah, it would be a hike to start over, but I think we're in this for the long haul. We want to make sure that we protect, of course, our members of the Indiana Broadcasters Association. We've got over 260 radio and TV stations in our state. And I think it's really critically important because at the end of the day, people expect that when they get in the car and they turn on the radio, it's going to work, that they're not going to have to pay for that privilege. It's a service that we want to provide as broadcasters. So we encourage people to call their member of Congress and make sure that they understand how important this is. I'm quite gratified, actually. Both of our senators have come on as co-sponsors. We were in Senator Young's office last week meeting with him. He was strategizing with us about, you know, various scenarios. If it doesn't go this way, it could go that way. And I think he's very responsive and interested and wants to make sure we get this across the finish line. So we're not quite there yet, and really would appreciate the support of any listener who wants to be part of the effort. Just let your member of Congress know how important local radio is to you.
9: Oh, well, and I appreciate all of your hard work, Dave. Just know we're right there in the fight with you. Anything we can do, you just let us know. But truly, from me to you, thanks for you really leading the charge on this one. And I'm sure we'll have more to talk about as the fall months roll around.
10: Great. Well, keep up, keep banging the drum, Kayla. That's the number one thing we can do. And on behalf of your listeners, thanks for all you do at WoWo to keep the community informed.
9: Well, we appreciate that. That's Dave Arlen, the executive director of the Indiana Broadcasters Association. I'll be honest. Here's what I keep coming back to. I mean, if we can require safety equipment that protects you during a crash, right? Airbags, rearview mirrors, seat belts. If we can require those things, why is it unreasonable to require communication equipment that can help you avoid danger, that can help you find shelter, or know when it's safe to go back home? Because in a real emergency, information absolutely saves lives too. So, you know, this is not about protecting radio stations. It's truly about protecting Americans. And if you think, you know, that's an overreach, I would just ask you, this is what I said to everyone when I have this conversation, what's the backup plan when your phone says no service? I'm with Dave. Contact Congressman Stutzman if you want to see this piece of legislation get across the finish line, the AM Radio Act. Well, news time at 7:21. Coming up, Josh Williams. He's going to act. He's got an update on the sports world for us straight ahead here on Whoa Whoa.
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17: All right, well, some big news out of Chicago, especially for the hockey fans out there. The Blackhawks have announced the return of right winger Patrick Kane, who won 3 Stanley Cups here in the Windy City between 2010 and 2015. Kane has signed a 2-year deal with the Hawks after spending the last 3 seasons with the Detroit Red Wings and then a season with the Rangers. He'll be paired up with the young Blackhawks star Connor Bedard when he comes back from injury. Bless you. Patrick Kane had 57 points with the Red Wings last season, so we'll see what the production standpoint, but no doubt about it. Connor Bedard was talking about it yesterday. He said that he can't imagine what the barn is going to be like there at the United Center when Patrick Kane comes back out there in the Hawks sweater for the first time. It's going to add some extra juice to the fans, and you know when there's extra juice for the fans, there's extra juice for the players. That's right. So hopefully they can squeeze all the energy that they can muster out and maybe, potentially, maybe make a run. Who knows? I know that we all have plans of Granger for the folks who are the Hawks fans out there. Coming back up in our next look at sports, we'll get you paired up and ready to go for the Brickyard 400 this weekend that's taking over the Indianapolis Motor Speedway. That's all coming up at 7:50 right here on your home for IU Hoosiers football.
9: Thanks, Josh. Was my sneeze? Was my mic on?
17: You know what? I don't know.
9: I couldn't hold it in. Woman News Time at 7:24. Coming up, a live look at your time saver traffic. Stay with us here on Whoa Whoa.
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9: Well, when it's time, it's 7:27. We got Brian Ford popping up with the update on our time saver traffic. Brian, what's the latest there?
0: Kayla, things looking overall good as we knock on the door of that 7:30 mark. We are crashed, tie-up and delay-free across Fort Wayne, Allen County, and the Tri-State region. 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
6: 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The results are in from a site study for Fort Wayne's controversial homeless resource center. We'll tell you what's next. What started as a missing persons case escalated quickly into a major arrest in Northwest Ohio, and technology is being credited by the police for the win. And a Decatur woman already in hot water is headed back before a judge after an alleged repeat performance. And they may not be the biggest, but one Northeast Indiana hospital is among the best in the country, and they've got the accolades to prove it. Details on these stories and more coming up. Right now, national and global coverage continues at 7:31 with the latest from Fox News.
7: Fox News, I'm CJ Papa. 13th straight night of attacks against Iran, but is something even larger on the horizon?
8: The president is warning of major escalation. He tells Axios he is seriously considering restarting major combat operations in Iran, including strikes that would be bigger than the ones carried out in Operation Epic Fury. He did acknowledge that a decision has not been made yet.
7: Fox's Madeline Rivera, the president laying out his message to the world again.
9: We cannot let them ever even think about having a nuclear weapon, and that's exactly what's happening. They'll never have a nuclear weapon.
7: A base hosting U.S. forces in northern Iraq coming under fire this morning. At least 7 explosions were heard. New York City police investigating a double stabbing near Central Park. Victims and witnesses say the suspect yelled Allahu Akbar during both attacks. 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
6: WoWo News, time is 7:32. Fort Wayne's search for a homeless resource center was narrowing. Mayor Sharon Tucker's administration says it reviewed 46 possible locations and still believes the proposed site at 333 East Washington Boulevard is the best option. The findings come after City Council delayed funding and demanded a broader search before any further action would be taken. A traffic stop sparked by a missing person investigation ended with a major drug seizure in Defiance. A Flock camera flagged the vehicle. Troopers pulled it over, and a canine led investigators to about 20 pounds of suspected marijuana, cocaine, and drug paraphernalia. Josue Valdez Flores now faces multiple felony charges. A Goshen medical team's getting national recognition for its response when every second can mean the difference between life and death.
5: Goshen Heart and Vascular Center was one of 350 hospitals nationwide to receive a performance award from the American College of Cardiology. The center focuses on quickly restoring blood flow during heart attacks, with doctors working to open blocked arteries within a 90-minute window to reduce permanent heart damage. Laura Smith, WoWo News.
6: Goshen Health will offer free blood pressure screenings at this year's Elkhart County Fair. Elsewhere, a Decatur mother facing dozens of fraud and neglect charges now faces another felony fraud count. Court documents say Catherine Jackson took money for a car that was

0: not available. A violent prison attack in Michigan is raising questions about what investigators say happened before it all began.
1: Michigan State Police say a former corrections officer intentionally opened an inmate's cell door, allowing the prisoner to attack another officer at Baraga Correctional Facility. Investigators say the officer was placed in a headlock and repeatedly hit before staff stopped the assault. The accused employee is no longer employed by the Michigan Department of Corrections. Tommy Lee, WoWo News.
0: The former officer faces a felony charge of assault of a prison employee and is due back in court next month. A Kosciuszko County man and two others are jailed after a traffic stop uncovered meth and marijuana. Police say the driver first took off during an attempted traffic stop in central Indiana. Well, a major federal drug investigation in northern Ohio has led to a wave of arrests tied to an alleged drug trafficking operation.
2: Federal prosecutors charged 16 people, including a Northwest Ohio man, in an alleged drug ring operating out of a Mansfield car wash. Investigators say the group distributed cocaine, fentanyl, methamphetamine, and oxycodone. Agents seized drugs, more than $61,000 in cash, and several firearms during the three-year investigation. Victor Garcia, WoWo News.
0: The case was investigated by the FBI and multiple local law enforcement agencies across northern Ohio and southern Michigan. The Newswatch continues now at 7:35. A big Army contract is keeping Humvee production moving at Mishawaka's AM General. The latest deal adds nearly $99 million and extends work into next year, bringing the total contract in the Hoosier State to around $3 billion. WoWo Flight Watch at Fort Wayne International. All flights are on schedule. TSA wait times are currently under 15 minutes. CVS pharmacies are now dispensing some pet prescriptions across the country. Pet owners can fill medications for dogs and cats at about 9,000 locations. And finally, a Northeast Indiana staple is marking a century on wheels. Bell's Skating Rink in New Haven has officially kicked off its 100-year anniversary celebration. As Indiana's oldest operating roller rink, the family-owned venue on State Road 930 has hosted four generations of skaters since 1926. Celebrations will continue throughout the season with special themed skates and historical exhibits. 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Time saver traffic and weather together every 10 minutes during Fort Wayne's morning news. Well, from the Craigville Appliance Traffic Center, we head toward the 8 o'clock mark, looking good. Crash tie-up delay free across Fort Wayne, Allen County, and the tri-state region. The big four right now, Washington, Jefferson, Lafayette, and Clinton, looking A-OK getting it out and through downtown. Interstates and major highways, you're moving along at or near posted limits region-wide. The traffic map green from wall to wall. Checking the jam cams, I-69 traffic volume normal for a Friday morning. Everything lining up good, though. If you're Indy bound, you're looking at 90 minutes from the 4 to 465, no surprise. 38 minutes to and from pure Michigan if you're north of Fort Wayne on the I-469, your traffic volume very much normal for a Friday morning, building in nicely, moving well, top to bottom through both directions, even in that one-lane construction zone northbound between US 24 and Wheelock Road. And the Indiana Toll Road, the Ohio Turnpike, severe clear Chicago to Toledo and back again. Next check from the Craigville Appliance Traffic Center comes up in about 10 minutes. 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
4: From 21 Alive, I'm meteorologist Liz Braden with your forecast. Another nice, quiet day. We're partly cloudy and dry with low humidity. Your high today, 79 degrees. We'll be mainly clear tonight, lows down to 57. Getting back in the low 80s tomorrow, kicking off the weekend with sunshine at 83. An isolated storm chance Sunday with a high of 89. I'm meteorologist Liz Braden on WoWo, 92.3 FM at 1190 AM.
0: And right now, our winds are calm. We have partly cloudy skies across WoWo land. It's 56 degrees in Geneva, 58 at your severe weather station. 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
5: Hey, thanks, Brian. Good morning, WoWo Land. Welcome on in here to our Friday, finally, edition of Fort Wayne's Morning News. I am your host, KB. Thanks for being here to kickstart your morning off with us on WoWoe. We've got great weather really for the next couple of days. You just heard that forecast from Liz today, hanging out in the mid to upper 70s. Tomorrow, pushing toward 80. Sunday, pushing toward 90. So overall, the majority of us should be dry. See a little bit of sunshine here and there. So just some great weather on tap for Northeast Indiana. Right now, we're kickstarting your day with clear skies, 55 degrees off the world famous WoWoe fire escape. Coming up this morning, wait a gosh darn minute. This really is probably your top story here in our neck of the woods. The city says the homeless resource site that's being proposed for downtown does not even meet its own criteria. Yet, the city has already signed a purchase agreement for the building. Yeah, I've got the documents. And let's just say some questions that taxpayers deserve to have answered. That's coming up straight ahead here on WoWoe.
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5: Wait a gosh darn minute, Wobbleland. The city of Fort Wayne says the proposed homeless resource center site, you know, the one for downtown at 333 East Washington Boulevard, the city says this site does not meet all of its own evaluation criteria. Yet, the city has already signed a purchase agreement for that building. Yeah, make that make sense. I actually got the memo right here in front of me, and I think there are a lot of questions taxpayers deserve answered. One thing I've always said, I've always maintained, you know, if you're gonna ask taxpayers to spend millions of dollars, you better be completely transparent about how you get there. So according to the city's memo here, the administration actually evaluated 46 different properties across Fort Wayne for this proposed homeless resource center, including 21 locations that were suggested by the public, before narrowing it down to a list of 13 finalists. And, you know, locations were eliminated for all kinds of different reasons. Some were located in flood zones. Other would require costly environmental cleanup. Some didn't have enough parking. Others were going to displace other nearby businesses, so on and so forth. So basically, the city found drawbacks with every single location it evaluated. And after all of that, the city came back with the exact same conclusion. The administration is once again recommending 333 East Washington Boulevard. Now, to be fair, the administration says it weighed all of the factors and still believes this is the best one available, even though it doesn't meet all of the city's own criteria. But here's where this really gets interesting, as if that wasn't interesting enough. Under the city's evaluation method here, or whatever we want to call this, it's also got some zoning issues and some tanks underneath the property. Okay, and then it gets even better. Here comes my biggest revelation in this entire memo. The city says it already has site control, meaning there is a signed purchase agreement between the city and the seller, okay? Property records show the building is owned by 33 Street LLC. 33 Street LLC, which purchased the property from Hanning and Bean Enterprises back in 2016. So think about all that for a second. I know I'm throwing a lot at you this morning. Hopefully you've had a couple of cups of coffee. So the city evaluated 46 different properties, came back with the same recommendation, and has already signed a purchase agreement with the seller. Yet city council still has to decide whether or not to approve the funding needed to move this purchase forward. I don't know about you, but that raises a lot of questions for me. How much is the city paying? Who exactly is the city buying the building from? When was the purchase agreement signed? Has city council seen it? Is this agreement contingent on city council approving the funds? I mean, those are just some questions off the top of my head, and those aren't partisan questions. Those are real taxpayer questions. Because when government asks taxpayers to spend millions of dollars, people deserve to know. I mean, why is this so hard? People deserve to know exactly how far down the road this decision has already gone. I'm going to keep digging, try to get you more answers, because obviously this story has many, many more chapters left to be read. Well, news time, it's 7:45. Coming up, we got Brian Ford to the microphone with your top trending stories. Stay with us here on Whoa Whoa.
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0: We have partly cloudy skies, 58 degrees. I'm Brian Ford. Here's what's trending at 7:46. Well, the airline industry has rules. Airports have security. Law enforcement has patience limits. Three Florida women decided to test all three over a bag fee. It seems the plan that the big three came up with was pretty simple. Ignore everyone and everything. Board the plane like your President Trump boarding Air Force One and then refuse all requests to the contrary. Coming up with the stupidest strategy to the simplest problem got a lot more expensive very quickly. The police boarded the plane and weren't interested in debating baggage fees. They were not in the mood for disagreement. The plane got delayed and cleared. The three amigos found themselves on a very different flight that landed right in Central Jail. And the drug smuggling business apparently has diversified and now features a produce department for those who use but are health conscious. In an act of Olympic class incompetence, somebody looked at a refrigerated container packed with bananas and decided it was a perfect place to stash a shipment of nearly $300 million worth of cocaine. The plan was simple: hide 1,700 pounds of drugs among thousands of pounds of fruit and hope nobody noticed. Italian authorities noticed. A lot. Now one very expensive shipment is sitting in banana jail instead of making it into somebody's jello. And with all of the grace and discretion of a dump truck driving through a dynamite factory, someone or something made sure nobody in a Colorado neighborhood was sleeping in Sunday morning. Residents spent the night listening to their street being turned into a one-note concert, and by sunrise, they were ready to identify the inconsiderate neighbor responsible and formulate a fast and appropriate response, likely involving bricks, baseball bats, and a makeover for the car. Then came the discovery. The noisemaker wasn't some drunk kicked out by his wife. It was a bear trapped inside an SUV sitting in the driver's seat leaning on the horn all night. If that bear wasn't sleeping in, neither was anyone else. And a Texas pilot took "You can't park there" to new heights, literally. A small plane trying to land near an airstrip missed the runway completely and ended up sitting right on top of a house. The pilot walked away with minor injuries, and if your neighborhood Karen from the HOA was already upset about basketball hoops, trash cans, or bikes on the lawn, imagine having to explain to her the airplane on your roof. Wobo News time now is 7:49. Time saver traffic and weather together every 10 minutes during Fort Wayne's morning news. Well, from the Craigville Appliance Traffic Center, we head toward the 8 o'clock mark. Looking very good. We are still crash tie-up and delay-free across Fort Wayne, Allen County, and the entire tri-state region. The Big Four, Washington, Jefferson, Lafayette, and Clinton, seeing traffic building in right there. Still moving normally, though, for a Friday morning. Everything looking overall pretty decent. Clinton Street, however, inbound, you know the drill. You're tapping the brakes as you approach State Boulevard, and again at 4th Street all the way through the MLK Bridge and into the downtown. Other than that, it's pretty much clear sailing for you. Interstates and the majors, I-69, I-469, all moving along exactly as they should, top to bottom in both directions, and it is smooth sailing on the toll road, Chicago to Toledo and back again. Next check from the Craigville Appliance Traffic Center comes up in about 10 minutes. 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
4: From 21 Alive, I'm meteorologist Liz Braden with your forecast. Another nice, quiet day. We're partly cloudy and dry with a low humidity. Your high today, 79 degrees. We'll be mainly clear tonight, lows down to 57. Getting back in the low 80s tomorrow, kicking off the weekend with sunshine at 83. An isolated storm chance Sunday with a high of 89. I'm meteorologist Liz Braden on WoWo 92.3 FM at 1190 AM.
5: Hey, thanks, Liz. Right now, we've got clear skies, 55 degrees off the world-famous WoWo Fire Escape. Well, news time at 7:51. Coming up, Jack Williams. He's got the update on everything happening in the sports world. We'll check in with him in about 60 seconds from right now. But first, summer in Northeast Indiana, it means backyard barbecues, family reunions, graduation parties, and really finding any excuse possible not to crank on the oven. That's where Salvatore's comes in. If you've got a crowd to feed, let them handle it. Whether you need catering for a family gathering, a company picnic, a church event, or maybe just a big old Sunday dinner, Salvatore's makes it easy, and I have experienced this firsthand. 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
5: Well, it's sports time. It's 7:53. Josh Williams, that's your cue.
13: All right. Well, the NASCAR Cup Series will take over Indianapolis Motor Speedway this weekend. They will run the Brickyard 400, which is considered one of the crown jewel events of the NASCAR Cup Series. That, of course, is after they do the Pennzoil 250, which is the used to be called the Busch Series, but that is basically happening tomorrow. Now, Bubba Wallace is a defending race winner last year at the Brickyard 400. Chase Briscoe. He is the only Hoosier driver in this field for this race. He won the IMS Road Course a few years back, so get some familiarity down there at the Brickyard. The race goes green around 2 o'clock on Sunday. Of course, coming back up in our next look at sports, we'll talk about former Colts kicker Adam Vinatieri. He's getting enshrined into the Pro Football Hall of Fame on August 8th, and he has selected his presenter. We'll tell you all about it coming up, 8:20, in your next look at sports, right here on your home for Indiana Hoosiers football.
5: 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Well, news time at 7:54. Coming up in 2 minutes from right now, an update on your time saver traffic. It's everything you need to know before you go. Straight ahead here on Whoa Whoa.
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15: Can we talk about how every single time it rains in Indiana, homeowners suddenly become part-time meteorologists? Hey, it's Wobo's KB here. 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And honestly, if your basement does have that damp, funky smell going on, if you've noticed moisture on the walls, or if every rain does have you stressed out, it's probably time to call my friends at DuHadway. 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
5: It's time. It's 7:56. Brian Ford up to the microphone with a roundup of your time saver traffic. Brian, what are you seeing on the roadways?
0: KB, we've got one brand new problem spot that we're watching right now. This is going to be Southwest Coverdale Road and Yoder. Avoid that area altogether. County police are out there on a two-vehicle injury crash right now. Big emergency response. Definitely want to avoid that if you want to avoid long delays. 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
4: From 21 Alive, I'm meteorologist Liz Braden with your forecast. Another nice, quiet day. We're partly cloudy and dry with low humidity. Your high today, 79 degrees. We'll be mainly clear tonight, lows down to 57. Getting back in the low 80s tomorrow, kicking off the weekend with sunshine at 83. An isolated storm chance Sunday with a high of 89. I'm meteorologist Liz Braden on WoWo, 92.3 FM at 1190 AM.
17: 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But as North Dakota State University Extension's Julie Garden Robinson reminds us,
18: 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But when you are canning food, you indeed are a scientist and you need to follow the latest recommendations.
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17: She says some less expensive vinegars list a 4% acidity content, and although not proven at this point to be a food safe canning ingredient,
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17: I'm Rod Bain reporting for the U.S. Department of Agriculture in Washington, D.C.
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25: Not enough pain. I'm Chris Foster, Fox News. There have been 13 straight nights of airstrikes in Iran, and President Trump says he might order a major attack, telling Axios Iran has not received enough pain yet.
26: He is seriously considering restarting major combat operations in Iran, including strikes that would be bigger than the ones carried out in Operation Epic Fury. He says, I am considering a massive attack, bigger than ever before. I am close to making a decision. We are all set for it. Iran, though, has refused to capitulate despite the strikes. It rejected a U.S. ceasefire deal presented by Iraq. Iranian and Iraqi officials tell the New York Times. The sticking point was reportedly over the Strait of Hormuz. Tehran's not interested in a temporary deal that leaves that issue unresolved.
25: It's Fox's Madeline Rivera. As it was in 2024, immigration is shaping up to be a polarizing topic for voters in the midterm elections. Fox's Bill Malugin has more.
27: Now that the border's quiet, the conversation has shifted to what should be done about the millions of illegal immigrants already here. And some Democrats want immigration enforcement ended entirely. More migrant crime is back in the headlines. A Salvadoran illegal immigrant is now charged with felony hit and run, causing serious injury or death after police say he killed three people in a crash in North Carolina on Saturday, then tried to flee the scene. But new Fox News polling reveals Democrats are gaining serious ground on immigration after getting destroyed on the topic in 2024. When asked which party would handle immigration better right now, Democrats now have a 1-point lead over Republicans, 50-49%.
25: Republicans had an 8-point lead over Democrats on immigration in the Fox News polling in April. President Trump's replacing tariffs that expired today with new ones, 10-12.5% on imports from 60 countries accused of inadequately enforcing bans on goods produced by forced labor. America's listening to Fox News.
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0: 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Thanks so much for starting your day with us. I'm Brian Ford. We've got partly cloudy sky, 60 degrees across WOWO land. We've got a great-looking Friday ahead, a mix of sun and clouds with a high in the upper 70s. Your 21 Alive First Alert forecast comes up at about 8:07. 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A new city report backs Fort Wayne's controversial plan for a homeless resource center. The Tucker administration says 46 potential locations were evaluated, and the proposed site at 333 East Washington Boulevard remains the best choice. City Council's expected to revisit funding after requesting a more extensive site review. Meanwhile, technology helped crack more than a missing person case in Defiance, Ohio. A Flock camera identified a vehicle tied to the investigation, and a traffic stop uncovered about 20 pounds of suspected marijuana, cocaine, and drug paraphernalia. Josue Valdez Flores was arrested and remains in custody on felony charges. Elsewhere, a deadly crash investigation in Clinton County has turned into a homicide case with two under arrest.
2: Police arrested 24-year-old Jose Armando Castillan Garcia and 19-year-old Kristen Picano Castillan, both preliminary charged with murder. Investigators say 45-year-old Robert Mendoza Frankfurt was found dead inside a vehicle after a crash on Saturday night. Authorities say Mendoza suffered apparent gunshot wounds. Sean Simney, WOWO News.
0: Multiple agencies, including Indiana State Police, assisted with that investigation. A Decatur woman already facing fraud and neglect charges is accused of another fraud scheme. Catherine Jackson's accused of taking $8,000 for a vehicle that was never purchased. Well, on the heels of the Union Pacific Big Boy visit, a familiar symbol of the skies made a stop in northern Indiana, giving aviation fans a very rare close-up look.
6: The Goodyear blimp Wingfoot 1 landed at Elkhart Municipal Airport Wednesday while traveling to the annual air show in Oshkosh, Wisconsin. The visit drew crowds of people hoping to see the aircraft up close. The blimp has provided aerial coverage of major events, including the NBA Finals, PGA Championship, and college football playoff. Laura Smith, WOWO News.
0: Wingfoot 1 was christened in 2014 and is one of three Goodyear airships currently in operation. Indiana-based AM General landed a nearly $99 million Army contract to keep building Humvees. That deal pushes the overall contract in the Hoosier State to about $3.2 billion. The Newswatch continues now at 8:05. A thick blanket of smoke brought more than health concerns. It also delivered a major hit to Michigan's economy.
7: An economic analysis found Canadian wildfire smoke cost Michigan more than $4 billion. The Anderson Economic Group says the losses stretched across agriculture, tourism, manufacturing, transportation, and retail. The estimate covers direct income losses, but economists say the overall impact could grow with added health costs and long-term effects. Tommy Lee, WOWO News.
0: That same smoke event also cost billions in estimated losses in New York and Wisconsin. WOWO Flight Watch at Fort Wayne International. All flights still on schedule, and your TSA wait time is currently about 15 minutes. A Michigan State Police trooper rescued an injured fawn from the side of I-96 recently. A makeshift lasso helped guide the young deer back to safety. 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It's quick and easy. 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Time saver traffic and weather together every 10 minutes during Fort Wayne's morning news. From the Craigville Appliance Traffic Center, the problem spot we're watching for you right now, and this is a must to avoid, Coverdale Road at Yoder. We've got Allen County Police out there on a two-vehicle injury crash. A big emergency response, just avoid the area altogether. Other than that, though, things are looking good across the tri-state region. The Big Four, Washington, Jefferson, Lafayette, and Clinton, looking great getting in, out, and through downtown. Interstates and major roads, you're moving at or near posted limits region-wide. Drive times are exactly what you'd expect. As we check the jam cams right now, I-69 traffic volume still normal for a Friday morning. Everything looking good though. If you're Indy bound, you're looking at the normal 90 minutes from the 4 to 465 in both directions, 38 minutes to and from the Michigan line if you're north of Fort Wayne on the I-469 close to normal traffic volume still for you. Moving well though, top to bottom in both directions. Even that one lane construction zone between US 24 and Wheelock Road northbound not giving us any real problems. And it's smooth sailing on the toll roads. Everything looking good. Chicago to to Toledo and back again. Next check from the Craigville Appliance Traffic Center comes up in about 10 minutes. Craigville Appliance now with a second location right here in Fort Wayne at 3539 North Clinton Street, just south of the Glenbrook Square Mall. 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
4: From 21 Alive, I'm meteorologist Liz Braden with your forecast. Another nice, quiet day. We're partly cloudy and dry with low humidity. Your high today, 79 degrees. We'll be mainly clear tonight, lows down to 57. Getting back in the low 80s tomorrow, kicking off the weekend with sunshine and 83. An isolated storm chance Sunday with a high of 89. I'm meteorologist Liz Braden on WoWo, 92.3 FM and 1190 AM.
0: And right now, the winds are calm. We have partly cloudy skies across WoWo land. It's 59 degrees in Montpelier, 60 at your severe weather station. 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Whatever the forecast, rain, snow, or sunshine, you'll sleep better and live better on a Cloud 9 mattress because perfect rest never depends on the weather. Cloud 9 Mattress Company at Jefferson Point. And the Friday edition of Fort Wayne's Morning News continues now with Kayla Blakesley and Josh Williams. 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
5: Hey, thanks, Brian. Good morning, WoWo Land. It is Friday. Yes, TGIF. Welcome on in here to Fort Wayne's Morning News. I am your host, KB. As always, thanks for waking up and hanging out with us here on WoWo. I always say I'm just so appreciative of you, but I mean it because without you, there is no me. So thanks for being with us on Fort Wayne's Morning News, kicking off the day with some pretty great looking weather. And really, that's going to be the case going into Saturday, going into Sunday. Slowly but surely, we're going to creep back up toward the 90 degree temperature mark. So brace yourselves. The heat coming in quick. Today we'll be hanging out in the 70s, pushing toward 80 tomorrow, and then pushing toward that 90 degree mark come Sunday. But right now we got clear skies, 57 degrees off the world famous WoWo fire escape. Here's a question to ponder going into your weekend. Can faith actually reduce crime? Lieutenant Governor Micah Beckwith's team just visited an Indiana jail where they are using Bible studies, mentorships, and job training to actually prepare inmates for life after prison. I mean, but the big question, does it work? We're going to ask him as he joins us live coming up next here on WoWo. But first, one of the funniest things about being on the radio is that people will stop me in the public and say, hey, KB, can I see your teeth? And it's usually right after I've taken a bite of something, but I'm always happy to show them off because my smile was done by the team at DuPont Family Dentistry. And here's what really impressed me. I did not spend weeks going back and forth for appointment after appointment. Thanks to their same-day smile promise, I walked in with a problem, then walked out with a brand new smile the very same day. That's what sets DuPont Family Dentistry apart. Dr. Dave Deal and his team there are all about helping people all across Northeast Indiana regain confidence through advanced digital dentistry, same-day smiles, and digital dentures that look natural and feel comfortable. 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
5: Well, Willand, such an interesting topic of conversation. Lieutenant Governor Micah Beckwith's faith-based institution initiative recently visited the Grant County Jail to see firsthand how they're helping inmates prepare for life after incarceration. And basically what this jail is doing is combining Bible studies, mentorships, GED opportunities, resume building, I mean, all kinds of career readiness, really with the goal here of reducing repeat offenders and helping people successfully re-enter society. So, I mean, really, the big question here is, can faith actually reduce crime? Well, the lieutenant governor does say faith and mentorship can help. So he's joining us live this morning to share more about it. Good morning, Lieutenant Governor.
9: Hey, good morning, Kayla. How you doing?
5: I'm doing great. I'm so fascinated by this story. I love what you're doing. But before we really dive in, can you just start with the visit itself? You toured the Grant County Jail. What stood out to you the most? What were your takeaways?
9: Well, so with the jail apparatus, I mean, it really starts with the chaplains. And the sheriffs up there are doing a great job. The sheriff up there is doing a great job of bringing in the faith-based community to say, hey, how can we serve our inmates to not just deal with them, you know, from a physical and mental perspective, but also a faith-based perspective, which if you look at the statistics, anytime you bring faith into a crisis of somebody who got off track, they're going to be far more likely to, when they get out, they're going to have a better, more better life, more purpose. The recidivism rate is going to go way down. And so we want to help, you know, others help themselves. And it's really, the government can't be everything when it comes to fixing people. I mean, the government's not good at fixing people. And so, but there are a lot of good organizations, faith-based organizations that do that. And so we were up there started with a few months ago, we had a faith-based leaders roundtable, and we had the chaplain from the Grant County Jail then, and we just started talking like, hey, how can we partner with you from a state perspective to encourage you, to give you resources or come alongside of you so that you can serve the inmates better, so that when they do get out, they become a viable and a blessing to society, not somehow a drain on our resources and get right back into the system.
5: You know, I think when a lot of people hear faith-based programs, right? I think they immediately wonder, well, is there evidence that these programs work? I mean, what have you seen firsthand, Micah?
9: Yeah, there absolutely is. I mean, look, there's so many statistics out there and studies out there that you can dive into them. But when you bring faith into something like this, this jail program, the statistics jump so high to where you see people not come back into the system. And so, and that's really the goal. I mean, from a government perspective, it drains resources when people keep coming back into the system, when they keep making bad life decisions. And so we ultimately care about the individual, and we should put people first and not just see them as a number and a policy issue. We should see them as a human being. And so when you bring faith in, I think that's been the missing piece for a long time, especially in Indiana, where we haven't really taken full advantage of the faith communities. We have 7,000 churches and faith communities in Indiana. And imagine if all of them said, hey, we can do something. Doesn't have to be a lot, but we can do something to serve the people in our communities. And one way to do that is these jail initiatives, the Bible studies, the educational opportunities, and it get them right spiritually, and it'll move them in the right path from a mental and physical perspective after that, too.
5: You know, something that you mentioned, and I would agree with you, and in this particular case, in terms of jails, that, you know, we just need more churches to step up. We need more volunteers to step up. If someone's listening right now saying or thinking like, man, I'd like to get on board, I'd like to help with this initiative, are there opportunities like that or anything actually available to get involved?
9: Oh, 100%. And one of the ways you can do that with our faith-based initiatives is please reach out to my office. You can just jump online. You contact us directly. You can find us very easily. But we will connect you. If you're a faith leader in a community in Indiana, we can connect you with multiple initiatives. I mean, it's not just jail initiatives. I mean, we have a DCS crisis. I mean, the child care, foster family crisis, where we don't have enough foster families, and churches are stepping up and saying, how can we pour into that? We've got a homelessness and, you know, mental health crisis going on in so many parts of our state, and churches can help step up and serve in that community environment as well. So there's always something to be done. There's never a lack of issues to tackle. So we need faith leaders to say, hey, we'll take something. It doesn't have to be a lot. It doesn't have to be, you know, hours, tons of hours during the week. It can just be one small thing. It makes a huge ripple effect in every community. And so if we all just do one small thing, it'll change Indiana.
5: Well, on that note, do you think this could become a model for other county jails, you think, around Indiana, or is that maybe the hope?
9: Oh, 100%. I mean, we're certainly taking best practices all over the state. So we've been doing these faith leader roundtables, and that is the goal of the faith leader roundtables, is to connect counties with other counties that are maybe one or two steps down the road doing something that works. And so that is ultimately what we want to see, is we want to see, okay, hey, if Grant County's knocking it out of the park, let's take that model and putting in other counties. And so, yes, that's exactly what we're trying to do.
5: Man, I'm right there with you. I mean, if these programs keep even one person from, you know, going back to jail, that's something that I feel like every taxpayer should want to see. So outstanding work, Mike. I love checking in with you every Friday. We'll do it again 1 week from today.
9: All right. Thanks, Kayla. Have a great weekend.
5: Hey, you too. That's Lieutenant Governor Micah Beckwith joining us live here on WoWo. Coming up, we've got Josh Williams with an update on the sports world. Brian Ford, he's tracking down our morning commute. We get to it all straight ahead here on Fort Wayne's Morning News.
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5: Well, sports time, it's 8:20. Josh Williams, that would be your cue.
15: All right, let's get you updated with what you need to know. Of course, yesterday was a big day for Chicago Blackhawks fans. That's because the prodigal son returns to Chicago, Patrick Kane. He has signed a two-year deal to return to the Chicago Blackhawks. Three-time Stanley Cup champion Patrick Kane, he's got a two-year deal worth $16 million. That's an $8 million average annual value, and there is a no-move clause, meaning that the team cannot trade him. Kane holds the NHL record for most points by a U.S.-born player, and he returns after stints with the Rangers and the Red Wings. Last year, actually, with Detroit, he tallied 57 points last season at the age of 37. But he will be joining Connor Bedard, who recently signed a five-year extension and called the reunion incredible, adding star power and mentorship to the rebuilding team ahead of this upcoming season, which, by the way, the season opener will be on September 29th, and obviously Blackhawk fans are expressing excitement yesterday after learning Patrick Kane returning to the team. The news kind of prompted some enthusiasm amongst fans at the United Center, some anticipating increased demand for tickets and season ticket packages as Kane returns to the organization. Obviously, a fan favorite there. One season ticket holder said, "Just nostalgia. It takes us back to when we had the dynasty winning Stanley Cups and seeing Showtime celebration. The crowd is going to go electric, and it's all coming back." And I have to agree. I was so excited that today I actually had a strap on my Patrick Kane jersey, which I've had since about 2009. And yes, somehow, some way, it still fits. But here we are in July, and fans are already excited about this upcoming Blackhawks season. Coming up in our last look at sports, we'll talk about the excitement that's happening down at the Indianapolis Motor Speedway. The Brickyard 400 returns, and it's going to be a lot of excitement down there, that's for sure. We'll get you a preview. What time you need to watch, where you can watch, where you can listen. That's all coming up right here on your home for Indiana Hoosiers football.
5: Looking forward to it. Thanks, Joshua. News time. It's 8:23. 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
2: Well, news time. It's 8:26 as promised. Brian Ford up to the microphone with a roundup of your time saver traffic. What's happening, Brian?
6: Yeah, KB, previous problem spots have all cleared up and we've got a brand new one. This is going to be northwest DuPont Road west of Bethel. We got a two-vehicle crash there. It's slowing you down just a little bit on DuPont, so you may want to use an alternate if you're in a hurry to get through there. Otherwise, everything looking overall good region-wide. 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
8: From 21 Alive, I'm meteorologist Liz Braden with your forecast. Another nice, quiet day. We're partly cloudy and dry with low humidity. Your high today, 79 degrees. We'll be mainly clear tonight, lows down to 57. Getting back in the low 80s tomorrow, kicking off the weekend with sunshine at 83. An isolated storm chance Sunday with a high of 89. I'm meteorologist Liz Braden on WoWo, 92.3 FM and 1190 AM.
9: With a look at your Ag News headlines, I'm Erin Anderson on Brownfield. A professor of weed science at the University of Illinois says a new analysis finds the economic cost of a glyphosate ban would be monumental. Erin Hager says the research done in conjunction with the Illinois Soybean Association shows Illinois farmers alone would lose up to $600 million every year. A market analyst

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4: Says it reviewed 46 possible locations and still believes the proposed site at 333 East Washington Boulevard is the best option. The findings come after City Council delayed funding and demanded a broader search before any further action would be taken. A traffic stop sparked by a missing person investigation ended with a major drug seizure in Defiance. A Flock camera flagged the vehicle, troopers pulled it over, and a canine led investigators to about 20 pounds of suspected marijuana, cocaine, and drug paraphernalia. Jose Valdez Flores now faces felony charges. A Goshen medical team is getting national recognition for its response when every second can mean the difference between life and death.
3: Goshen Heart and Vascular Center was one of 350 hospitals nationwide to receive a performance award from the American College of Cardiology. The center focuses on quickly restoring blood flow during heart attacks, with doctors working to open blocked arteries within a 90-minute window to reduce permanent heart damage. Laura Smith, WoWo News.
4: Goshen Health will offer free blood pressure screenings at this year's Elkhart County Fair. A Decatur mother facing dozens of fraud and neglect charges now faces another felony fraud count. Court documents say Catherine Jackson took money for a car that was not available. A violent prison attack in Michigan is raising questions about what investigators say happened before it all began.
5: Michigan State Police say a former corrections officer intentionally opened an inmate's cell door, allowing the prisoner to attack another officer at Baraga Correctional Facility. Investigators say the officer was placed in a headlock and repeatedly hit before staff stopped the assault. The accused employee is no longer employed by the Michigan Department of Corrections. Tommy Lee, WoWo News.
4: The former officer faces a felony charge of assault of a prison employee and is due back in court next month. A Kosciuszko County man and two others are jailed after a traffic stop uncovered meth and marijuana. Police say the driver first took off during an attempted stop in central Indiana. A major federal drug investigation in northern Ohio has led to a wave of arrests tied to an alleged trafficking operation.
6: Federal prosecutors charged 16 people, including a northwest Ohio man, in an alleged drug ring operating out of a Mansfield car wash. Investigators say the group distributed cocaine, fentanyl, methamphetamine, and oxycodone. Agents seized drugs, more than $61,000 in cash, and several firearms during the three-year investigation. Victor Garcia, WoWo News.
4: The case was investigated by the FBI and multiple local law enforcement agencies across northern Ohio and southern Michigan. The News Watch continues now at 8:34. A big Army contract is keeping Humvee production moving at Mishawaka's AM General. The latest deal adds nearly $99 million and extends work into next year, bringing the total contract to the Hoosier State to more than $3 billion. WoWo Flight Watch at Fort Wayne International. All flights are currently on schedule. TSA wait times currently less than 15 minutes. CVS pharmacies are now dispensing some

0: 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A Northeast Indiana staple is marking a century on wheels. Bell's Skating Rink in New Haven has officially kicked off its 100-year anniversary celebration. As Indiana's oldest operating roller rink, the family-owned venue on State Road 930 has hosted four generations of skaters since 1926. Celebrations will continue throughout the season with special themed skates and historic exhibits. Wobo News Time now is 8:35. 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This is going to be northwest at DuPont Road, west of Bethel. We've got a two-vehicle crash there. Is going to slow you down partially because it is partially blocking still. You want to avoid that area definitely if you're looking to get through there in a hurry. Other than that, things looking overall good across Fort Wayne, Allen County, and the Tri-State region. The Big Four, Washington, Jefferson, Lafayette, and Clinton, still looking good getting in, out, and through downtown. Clinton, though, you are inbound, tapping on the brakes as you approach State Boulevard and again at 4th Street through the MLK Bridge into downtown. Other than that, it's pretty much cleared out. Our interstate's major roads moving at or near posted limits region-wide. Drive times are right on target. Checking the jam cams right now. I-69, your traffic volume a little heavier than normal for a Friday morning. Everything lining up good, though. If you're Indy bound, you're still looking at the normal 90 minutes from the 4 to 465. In both directions, 38 minutes to and from the Michigan line if you're north of Fort Wayne on the I. I-469, normal traffic volume for you, moving very well top to bottom in both directions. Even that one lane construction zone northbound between US 24 and Wheelock Road has traffic moving through at normal speeds. And the toll road, the Ohio Turnpike, everything smooth sailing, Chicago to Toledo and back again. Next check from the Craigville Appliance Traffic Center comes up in about 10 minutes. Craigville Appliance now with a second location right here in Fort Wayne at 3539 North Clinton Street, just south of the Glenbrook Square Mall. 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
2: From 21 Alive, I'm meteorologist Liz Braden with your forecast. Another nice, quiet day. We're partly cloudy and dry with low humidity. Your high today, 79 degrees. We'll be mainly clear tonight, lows down to 57. Getting back in the low 80s tomorrow, kicking off the weekend with sunshine at 83. An isolated storm chance Sunday with a high of 89. I'm meteorologist Liz Braden on Whoa, 92.3 FM and 1190 AM.
0: And right now, winds are calm. We have partly cloudy skies across Wobo Land. It's 61 degrees in Garrett, 62 at your severe weather station. 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And the Friday edition of Fort Wayne's Morning News continues now with Kayla Blakesley and Josh Williams. 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
3: Hey, thanks, Brian. Good morning, WoWo Land. Welcome on in here to our Friday edition of Fort Wayne's Morning News. As always, I'm just so appreciative that you have decided to spend your time with us here on WoWo. Hopefully, you've got a great, fantastic weekend ahead of you. I will say the majority of us have great weather ahead of us today. We're going to be hanging out in the mid-70s, pushing toward 80 for tomorrow, and then pushing toward 90 for your Sunday. So overall, just some beautiful weather on tap, really, for Northeast Indiana over the next handful of days. Right now, we've got a little bit of sunshine, 62 degrees off the world famous WoWo fire escape. Now, I am warning you now. 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That's happening straight ahead here on WoWo 92.3 FM and 1190 AM.
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3: I'm going to tell you right now that I'm about to defend the AM Radio Act, and I got a feeling some Republicans aren't going to like it. Because there are some Republicans right now in Congress saying they can't support the AM Radio for Every Vehicle Act because they don't want Washington telling private businesses what to put in their products. And now, normally, on any other day, I'd pretty much agree with that statement, right? I don't like unnecessary government mandates either. But this one is different. Right? We already accept that some things belong in every single vehicle because they protect the public. You know, things like seat belts, airbags, rear view mirrors. Those weren't left up to manufacturers because Congress decided to move in and decided safety matters more. Those are all federally mandated. So now do this for me. Think about what happens when everything fails. Think about when, you know, a tornado is bearing down on your neighborhood, a massive ice storm knocks out power. I don't know, a cyber attack cripples cell towers or the electrical grid, or heaven forbid, a terrorist attack or military strike disrupts communications. Your phone dies. The internet goes down. And when all of that happens, and when your streaming apps stop working, what still has a remarkable history of staying on the air? Ding, ding, ding, AM radio. This is not about entertainment. I want to be clear about that. This is about resilience. More than 75 million Americans rely on AM radio every month. Thousands of local stations, yes, including ours, are part of the nation's emergency alert system. So when seconds do matter, you know, in that ice storm or when a tornado is bearing down, when seconds matter, AM radio can reach entire regions with one signal. Even when other communication systems are overloaded or offline entirely. And it's, I think this is ironic. Many of the same people who like to actively argue, publicly argue, that America should be better prepared for disasters are willing to let automakers quietly remove one of the most reliable emergency communication tools that we've ever had. And here's something that I keep coming back to. I've had this conversation so many times, and I keep coming back to this. If we can require safety equipment in your vehicle that protects you during a crash, why is it unreasonable to require communication equipment that could protect you from danger, that can help you find shelter or know when it's safe to? And here's something that I keep coming back to. I've had this conversation so many times, and I keep coming back to this. If we can require safety equipment,

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2: I'm Brian Ford. Here's what's trending at 8:47. Well, the airline industry has rules. Airports have security. Law enforcement has patience limits. Three Florida women decided to test all three over a bag fee. It seems the plan that the big three came up with was pretty simple. Ignore everyone and everything. Board the plane like your President Trump boarding Air Force One, and then refuse all requests to the contrary. Well, coming up with the stupidest strategy to the simplest problem got a lot more expensive than a bag fee very quickly. Police boarded the plane and weren't interested in debating baggage fees. They were not in the mood for disagreement. The plane got delayed and cleared. The three amigos found themselves on a very different flight that landed straight in Central Jail. And the drug smuggling business apparently has diversified and now features a produce department for those who use but are still health conscious. In an act of Olympic class incompetence, somebody looked at a refrigerated container packed with bananas and decided it was the perfect place to stash a shipment of nearly $300 million worth of cocaine. The plan was pretty simple. Hide 1,700 pounds of drugs among the thousands of pounds of fruit and hope nobody noticed. Italian authorities noticed a lot. Now one very expensive shipment is sitting in banana jail instead of making it into somebody's jello. And with all of the grace and discretion of a dump truck driving through a dynamite factory, someone or something made sure nobody in a Colorado neighborhood was sleeping in Sunday morning. Residents spent the night listening to their street being turned into a one-note concert, and by sunrise they were ready to identify the inconsiderate neighbor responsible and formulate a fast, if inappropriate, response, likely involving bricks, baseball bats, and a makeover for the car. Then came the discovery. The noisemaker wasn't some drunk kicked out by his wife. It was a bear trapped inside an SUV sitting in the driver's seat leaning on the horn all night. If the bear wasn't sleeping in, neither was anyone else. And a Texas pilot took "you can't park there" to new heights, literally. A small plane trying to land near an airstrip missed the runway altogether and ended up sitting on top of a house. The pilot walked away with very minor injuries. And if your neighborhood Karen from the HOA, who's already upset about basketball hoops, trash cans, or bikes on the lawn, comes over, imagine explaining the aircraft on your roof to her. And good luck. WoWo News time now is 8:49. Time saver traffic and weather together every 10 minutes during Fort Wayne's morning news. 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This is going to be DuPont Road west of Bethel. Got a two-vehicle crash there. Should be in the cleanup stages very shortly, but if you're in that area, watch out for that. Other than that, the big four, Washington, Jefferson, Lafayette, and Clinton, looking normal for a Friday morning, getting in, out, and through downtown. Interstates and the majors, I-69, I-469, all moving along exactly as they should. No real surprises there. And the toll road, the Ohio Turnpike, everything severe, clear across the top of the Hoosier and the Buckeye State. You are good to go, Chicago to Toledo and back again. 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Craigville Appliance now with a second location right here in Fort Wayne at 3539 North Clinton Street. That's going to be just south of the Glenbrook Square Mall. That's easy for me to say. 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
4: From 21 Alive, I'm meteorologist Liz Braden with your forecast. Another nice, quiet day. We're partly cloudy and dry with low humidity. Your high today, 79 degrees. We'll be mainly clear tonight, lows down to 57. Getting back in the low 80s tomorrow, kicking off the weekend with sunshine at 83. An isolated storm chance Sunday with a high of 89. I'm meteorologist Liz Braden on WoWo, 92.3 FM at 1190 AM.
5: Hey, thanks, Liz. Right now we got sunshine, 62 degrees off the world-famous WoWo Fire Escape. Well, news time, it's 8:51. Coming up, Josh Williams, he's got the update on the sports world.

0: Unraveled, everything going on there in about 60 seconds from right now. But first, back to school shopping is here. I cannot believe it. And if you've got kids, like I do, I've got a way for you to save some moolah. Who doesn't love that? Now through Saturday, Freddie T's in the Park West Shopping Center is taking 20% off all regular priced in-stock school shoes for kids, pre-K through 12th grade. 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
4: All right, let's get you recapped up. NASCAR Cup Series. Boy, it's going to be taking over downtown Indianapolis, or should I say the west side of Indianapolis. That's because the Motor Speedway is going to be buzzing with the Brickyard 400 on Sunday, which is considered one of the crown jewel events of the NASCAR Cup Series. You got Bubba Wallace, who's the defending race winner, hoping to maybe make it back-to-back, but we'll see. Chase Briscoe, the Hoosier driver, the only Hoosier driver in this year's field. He won the IMS Road Course a few years back, so we'll see what happens. The race goes off at 2 o'clock on Sunday. It should be a good one. Staying on the current trend of Indiana sports here, how about former Colts kicker Adam Vinatieri? When he is enshrined into the Pro Football Hall of Fame in a few weeks, it'll be Carly Ursay Gordon who will do the honors of presenting him. Vinatieri has chosen the new Colts owner to speak on his behalf at the enshrinement ceremony in Canton on August 8th. Vinatieri said that he originally hoped that the late Jim Irsay would do it, but he passed away last year. So his daughter, Carly, is now leading the Colts, and, well, you might remember her from her sideline. She had her clipboard with the headset on, and she was listening to the coaches, very involved, although we're not going to see her on the sidelines again this year. So should be interesting once that all happens down in Canton, Ohio, August 8th. Of course, enjoy the race weekend. You got the Pennzoil 250 tomorrow, and then the Brickyard 400 on Sunday, which, by the way, you can hear on 92.3 FM. And right here, of course, regular programming will still air on 1190 and the WoWo app. And then if you want to watch the race, that will be on Fox. We'll see you bright and early Monday morning at 5:20 for your first look at sports right here on your home for Indiana Hoosiers football.
0: 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News time. It's 8:54. 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
0: Well, news time. It's 8:56. As promised, we've got the update on your time saver traffic. Brian Ford, what have you been seeing on the roadways?
7: Kayla, things looking overall pretty good across Fort Wayne, Allen County, and the tri-state region. Previous problems have all cleared up, and we've got no new crashes, tie-ups, or major delays as we close out this Friday morning drive. 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
16: Not enough pain. I'm Chris Foster, Fox News. There have been 13 straight nights of airstrikes in Iran, and President Trump says he might order a major attack, telling Axios Iran has not received enough pain yet.
17: He is seriously considering restarting major combat operations in Iran, including strikes that would be bigger than the ones carried out at Operation Epic Fury. He says, I am considering a massive attack, bigger than ever before. I am close to making a decision. We are all set for it. Iran, though, has refused to capitulate despite the strikes. It rejected a U.S. ceasefire deal presented by Iraq. Iranian and Iraqi officials tell the New York Times. The sticking point was reportedly over the Strait of Hormuz. Tehran's not interested in a temporary deal that leaves that issue unresolved.
16: It's Fox's Madeline Rivera. As it was in 2024, immigration is shaping up to be a polarizing topic for voters in the midterm elections. Fox's Bill Malugin has more.
18: Now that the border's quiet, the conversation has shifted to what should be done about the millions of illegal immigrants already here. And some Democrats want immigration enforcement ended entirely. More migrant crime is back in the headlines. A Salvadoran illegal immigrant is now charged with felony hit and run, causing serious injury or death after police say he killed three people in a crash in North Carolina on Saturday, then tried to flee the scene. But new Fox News polling reveals Democrats are gaining serious ground on immigration after getting destroyed on the topic in 2024. When asked which party would handle immigration better right now, Democrats now have a one-point lead over Republicans, 50-49%.
16: Republicans had an eight-point lead over Democrats on immigration in the Fox News polling in April. President Trump's replacing tariffs that expired today with new ones, 10-12.5% on imports from 60 countries accused of inadequately enforcing bans on goods produced by forced labor. America's listening to Fox News.
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7: WOWO News Time is 9:03. We've got partly cloudy skies, 62 degrees across WOWO land. Look for a mix of sun and clouds with our Friday high in the upper 70s. Good morning, I'm Brian Ford. Here's what's happening. Fort Wayne's proposed homeless resource center remains on track, despite failing part of the city's own site review. The Tucker administration says 333 East Washington Boulevard did not meet the criteria, requiring a location to be at least 500 to 1,000 feet from residential property. Even so, the city says it's the strongest choice, and they've already entered a purchase agreement for that site. A traffic stop sparked by a missing person investigation ended with a major drug seizure in Defiance. A Flock camera flagged the vehicle. Troopers pulled it over, and a canine led investigators to about 20 pounds of suspected marijuana, cocaine, and drug paraphernalia. Josue Valdez-Flores now faces felony charges. And a Decatur mother facing dozens of fraud and neglect charges now faces another felony fraud count. Court documents say Catherine Jackson took money for a car that was not available. 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
0: 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They're farmer-owned, community-focused, and clearly committed to giving back. 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
3: From 21 Alive, I'm meteorologist Liz Braden with your forecast. Another nice, quiet day. We're partly cloudy and dry with a low humidity. Your high today, 79 degrees. We'll be mainly clear tonight, lows down to 57. Getting back in the low 80s tomorrow, kicking off the weekend with sunshine at 83. An isolated storm chance Sunday with a high of 89. I'm meteorologist Liz Braden on WoWo, 92.3 FM and 1190 AM.
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23: Hello, America. Oh, I'm going to take on the big, fat, ballless rhino today.
24: Oh, his job is so hard. And why don't you guys ever talk about the Democrats?
23: Are you kidding me? Oh, hello, by the way. I'm Glenn. It's Friday. But that's not going to stop anything because I'm already on a roller coaster from hell. And then Mom Donnie, you know what? I know this is radio, but I put a chalkboard together because if you happen to be watching, I just want to show you how simple the math is. Mom Donnie just tweeted out yesterday, if you have a second home in New York City worth more than $5 million, check your mailbox when you're back in the five boroughs because you've got mail. He's taxing them because the best city in the world deserves the best parks, libraries, and schools in the world. And that's only possible when we all pay our fair share. Okay. I'm going to show him how mathematics works. Socialist math. It's not real. I'll show you how real math works and the exact consequences of how this happens. How he's going to gut his city. And we'll all be watching it from a great distance. And so will many of the people who own homes currently in Manhattan. They will find another place to live, and they will be watching it happen to the bus driver and the construction worker and everybody else. And there's nothing we can do because a lot of those people voted for Mondami. All right, let me tell you about Z Factor. An alarm clock shouldn't be the worst enemy you face all day, but when you've spent all night, you know, tossing and turning, it just very well may be the worst thing you face. Checking the time, turning the pillow over, trying to bargain with your brain, hearing that thing go off in the morning is like, you know, getting bullied. It is.
24: 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My alarm clock is bullying me.
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2: 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All right, let me show you how the Mamdani Cascade happens, okay? You start with the one man and the one letter. And that letter comes out because Mamdani sent it out because we need libraries. Who's reading books? Anyway, so he sends out all the letters to anybody who owns a property. Let's just take a really rich fat cat, you know, somebody that we can all hate, right? A guy who owns an apartment on Central Park South. That apartment is worth $28 million. He lives now in Palm Beach. Now, under the new schedule, he owes 1.3% per year. That's $364,000. He'll never miss it. Well, that's on top of the property tax he already pays every year forever. And he sleeps there about 20 nights a year, you know, for fall board meetings. Maybe he goes up for Christmas time, whatever. That works out. Now, believe me, people like this do the math in their head and they don't need a calculator. They can do it quickly. That works out just an increase to $18,000 a night. Now, there's some really sweet apartments in New York, but there are, you know, there's the Four Seasons. You could stay at the top of the top in the Four Seasons and you ain't paying $18,000 a night. Or maybe you are, but you'll pay it. It's the Four Seasons. So what does this guy do? He's like $18,000 a night extra. I don't have to pay any fees or anything else if I'm just going to a hotel, if I even want to come back here. So he calls his broker in the morning, and he isn't alone. Across 11,000 addresses, some fraction of that runs the same mathematics through their head and reaches the same exact conclusion. This isn't worth it for me. So the listings rise in the segment above $5 million. Okay, so now what's the next step? Well, now you have to find a buyer. And the buyer is running the arithmetic too. He runs it forward. A permanent annual charge attached to an asset gets subtracted from what that asset is worth. That's not my ideology. That's how income-producing or cost-carrying assets get priced, okay? So you take the recurring 1.3% and you capitalize it, and you knock something off the top in the order of about one-fifth of the value of the thing being taxed, okay? You following? Because what we're doing on the chalkboard, it just says, think it through. Tax the rich. $28 million on an apartment in Central Park. Add $364,000 on top of the tax he already pays. He thinks it through. $18,000 per night. He sells. So do others. The buyer then thinks it through. He adds the $364,000, the $18,000 per night. He offers one-fifth less. And you know what? The seller looks at that and says, normally, let me think about it. No, now he says, oh, geez, if I think about it another night, it's going to cost me $18,000 plus everything else I'm already paying on this stupid place. I don't need the night to think it over. Sold. That closing now becomes a comp. A comp becomes an appraisal. The appraisal becomes the number the bank uses on the next building, including for owners the tax never touched. This is where it gets interesting, Mamdani, because now let's think it through. We already just, we had the buyer, the rich guy. He's like, I'm out. So he sells it. The buyer comes in. He's smart. He takes a fifth off of the price. That now becomes a comp because that's the way the bank works. Now let's take it to the developer. You know, the guy who has already gone to the bank to be able to get money to be able to build another giant apartment building. Now, there's a site in Long Island City, a hole already dug. The pro forma works because the top four floors will sell at a premium that carry the below market units and the affordable set asides underneath them. Just the top four floors get repriced. Well, when you reprice the top four floors, now the pro forma doesn't clear. Now the bank is like, yeah, I can't loan you that money. So the construction lender looks at the appraisal, looks at the declines, and it's like, yeah, I'm not going to fund this anymore. So the project stops. So now in the city, there's a giant unfinished hole. Now let's count who's standing in that hole. The excavation crew, the concrete super, the iron workers, the crane operator, the electricians, the sheet metal, the plumber, the elevator mechanics, the fireproofers, the glazers, several hundred trade jobs across 3 years, and in trades, the pension is credited by the hour. So a man who doesn't work doesn't accrue a pension. He doesn't just lose the paycheck, he loses the year. Now, let's look at who was going to buy those. All of the affordable units in that building, you know, the ones set aside. These were set aside for people making $60,000. Those apartments do not become more expensive. Those apartments become non-existent. So the supply doesn't get built. So the shortage widens and the rent goes up. The policy sold to lower rents removed housing from the pipeline because of the little letter that he's so proud he sent out today. Back to the broker. A $28 million sale generates roughly $1 million, million and a half in commission, split between two firms and their agents. Now, behind that agent, there's an assistant, there's a photographer, there's the stager, there's the closing attorney, the title company, the moving crew, the guys who refinish the floors between the owners. Volume in that segment falls because nobody's buying. Each of those people get a thinner year. Now, here's the part City Hall doesn't put into their press release or their tweet. That sale would have also generated something on the order of $2 million in a one-time mansion and transfer tax at the closing table. Money the city and state collect only when the transaction happens. You slow the transactions and you lose that money. The new recurring tax eats a piece of the existing transactional tax on its way in. So, let's say the apartment finally sells at a discount to a family that will live in it full time. Good outcome by the city's own logic. They're here full time. Yeah, but watch the ledger, because the pied-à-terre revenue from that unit now is zero. Wait a minute. You were using that tax to build libraries so kids could do what all kids love to do today, go and read a book. So you lose that tax because they're now living in it full time. You have the assessed value, which is lower, so the ordinary property tax on it falls as well. The city taxed a unit straight out of its own tax base and calls it a win. This is socialism. And by the way, none of this is a projection. We ran this experiment 35 years ago. 1990, Congress put a 10% luxury tax on boats over $100,000, along with planes and furs and jewelry. The rich will finally pay their fair share. Mm-hmm. The Joint Committee on Taxation projected $31 million just in the first year. Yeah, well, when the GAO went back and counted, the boat portion had produced $7.3 million. Viking Yachts in New Jersey employed 1,400 people. Within 8 months, 81% of them lost their job. By the time the tax was repealed, Viking was down 68 employees. Egg Harbor Yacht, one of the oldest yards in South Jersey, went bankrupt, and 250 people were out. The Congressional Joint Economic Committee counted 7,600 jobs gone in boating, 1,470 in aircraft, and 330 in jewelry manufacturing. Why? Because the wealthy didn't go without boats. They bought them in Italy, and they bought them in the Bahamas. You see, the men who build boats in New Jersey, they went without jobs. The rich didn't go without boats. Congress finally repealed this in 1993, 2.5 years. That's how long it took Washington to learn what a laminator in New Gretna, you know, could have told them at the hearing that they never, ever held. Now, come back to New York. Collections come in under projection. They always do. 11,000 owners, a 30-day appeal window, and a tax appeals office that just added 11 positions to handle it. Expect a backlog. Expect settlements below assessment. Expect conversions to primary residence, LLC restructurings, and a constitutional challenge that ties up a slice of the money for 2 years. Meanwhile, the gap is unchanged. It was $5.4 billion. The best case covered 9% of it, but the best case is not what arrives. So the next envelope gets addressed. 9.5% across the board. That letter goes to the two-family house in Bay Ridge where the owner rents the top floor to make his own mortgage, or to the brownstone a family bought in 1971 has never borrowed against it, or to the retired school teacher in Riverdale, the co-op living on a fixed pension, you know, whose maintenance goes up because the building's tax bill just went up. And in the rent-stabilized buildings, the owner can't raise the rent to cover it. So the rent guidelines board sets that number, not him. So the money comes out of, you know, the only item he controls. And that's the boiler's not going to get replaced this year. Then the roof waits. Then the building itself starts to wait. New York has watched the end of this movie already, and it wasn't long ago. In 1975, buildings were being abandoned in the city at the rate of over 3,000 units a month. 40,000 units a year. City Hall's working theory was that landlords are going to pay. They're going to pay their fair share. They're withholding. They're milking the buildings on their way out. That's what's happening. So in 1976, the city shortened the tax delinquency clock from 3 years to one to catch them at it. Well, their theory, surprise, surprise, was wrong. Most of the owners weren't hoarding. They were broke. So the city said, fine, we'll just take the buildings. By 1981, it held nearly 112,000 units, making the Department of Housing Preservation and Development the second largest landlord in the five boroughs. Seven census tracts in the Bronx lost more than 97% of their buildings to fire and abandonment. On one block of West 140th Street, landlords walked away from 22 of 36 buildings. So the city sets out to punish the landlord, and it becomes the landlord. And you know what kind of landlord the city is? One that sucks more than the one they were saying sucks so much. This story has happened over and over again. When will people understand socialist math doesn't work? The only one it actually hurts is the worker, the one they say they're for. They are not. They are not for the worker. All you have to do is simple mathematics. More in a minute. Let me tell you about our sponsor this half hour. Our sponsor is the International Fellowship of Christians and Jews. The word compassion can sound kind of passive. People sometimes feel, you know, the way they feel about thoughts and prayers. I've got compassion, thoughts and prayers, whatever. But like thoughts and prayers, compassion does mean something. It includes action. It's the feeding of the person who is hungry. It's the helping out the elderly person who still feels alone. It's the work of the International Fellowship of Christians and Jews, and they provide food for the hungry and care for the elderly and help children and stand with some of Israel's most vulnerable people at a time of very real threats. I'm just going to say it. Some of the biggest of which are now starting to come from New York City. The IFCJ gives ordinary people a way to make sure those families don't become another distant story and then disappear. Your prayers and your donations tell them they haven't been forgotten. People of faith are still paying attention, still standing with them, and still willing to act. Compassion isn't just what you feel when you hear bad news. It's what you choose to do next. And that's where each of us come in. 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
2: Oh, Ricky, do we happen to have the audio I played yesterday from Jon Stewart? Because I said yesterday, oh, I got nothing out of that. And I went back and I watched the whole video yesterday. I'm like, oh, no, I got a lot out of that. And then we have the other video where he's just saying, this is yesterday's video. Go ahead and play yesterday's video first.
4: If someone says we're going to abolish all prisons and borders, like I do go, I don't think that's a good idea. Like it feels like order and security is also a progressive value. Why shouldn't people in neighborhoods with less resources have the same safety and security that neighborhoods with lots of resources? So are there tenets of those that are kind of following in the wake of Zoran Mamdani's success that you're not comfortable with or that give you pause?
5: You know, if you have more than one socialist in a room and there isn't disagreement, then you don't have more than one socialist in a room.
4: But you're comfortable with those kinds of discussions.
5: Well, I'm comfortable with disagreement, and I'm comfortable with disagreement that doesn't end the conversation.
2: Notice Jon Stewart didn't get his answer to his question. There's no answer there. There's no answer there. That's not the question I asked you, Mr. Mamdani. Now, play the latest cut that we brought in for today, because I've got a lot to say about Mamdani. More
5: if
2: than
5: you
2: just
5: go back
2: let's
5: to
2: do the
5: some
2: math.
5: Of the Democrats that we most admire, FDR, LaGuardia, you will see a lot of democratic socialist principles in their vision. Mm-hmm. And if you think about a lot of what we've come to accept as just the facts of life across our country, a lot of it is also still driven by democratic socialist principles. Now, if today you and I were to introduce the idea of a building that lends out books for free, we would be slandered in the same way that so many new ideas are slandered today. And yet that's the library. And the same thing with the fire department, the same thing with public schools. And it's to say that a lot of politics has been a debate about who deserves what. And I would prefer a politics that debates how we can deliver that to everyone.
2: Except for the rich, or perhaps the Jew. I'm sorry. He wants to stop having the conversation of who gets what, and yet he gleefully sends out a note. By the way, if you're rich, look in your mailbox, because I just said you've got mail. Really? Really? And libraries are socialist. Now, I heard this earlier from another Democratic socialist saying it, I think, on CNN, that firemen are socialist. No, they're really not. And I'm going to dumb this one down, too. I'm going to teach you, I taught you arithmetic. Next, a little history from Mom Johnny. 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
1: I'm Therese Crowley. Ready for more pain? After 13 nights of CENTCOM airstrikes, President Trump suggests Iran hasn't felt enough pain yet to make a deal. So he's weighing a massive new attack, bigger than Epic Fury, to get them to the table.
2: They would like to do something, but I say they're not ready yet. They need more of the same.
1: The president also saying he'll use frozen Iranian assets to pay for any damage to ships and Gulf neighbors. Iran's foreign minister warning the chaos from that confiscation won't be pretty or peaceful. President Trump braving a threat environment tonight, the rescheduled White House Correspondents' Dinner at the D.C. Waldorf tonight after the attempt on his life at the April Hilton dinner.
3: The Secret Service has investigated roughly 10,000 threat cases so far this year alone. That's a 40% increase compared to this time last year.
1: Fox's Christina Coleman. 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
5: From 21 Alive, I'm meteorologist Liz Braden with your forecast. Another nice, quiet day. We're partly cloudy and dry with low humidity. Your high today, 79 degrees. We'll be mainly clear tonight, lows down to 57. Getting back in the low 80s tomorrow, kicking off the weekend with sunshine at 83. An isolated storm chance Sunday with a high of 89. I'm meteorologist Liz Braden on WoWo, 92.3 FM and 1190 AM.
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2: That's amazing. Just got this notification. The Swedes have just sent out a notification and issued a statement that John Thune has just been nominated for a Nobel Prize. And I think he's... Why is Ricky shaking her head on that? I don't... You've heard of the Nobel Prize, right?
3: I love a pun as much as anyone, Glenn. And a dad joke, for that matter.
2: I am making a Nobel Prize for him. I'm going
3: you are
2: to
3: so
2: make
3: naughty.
2: One for him. All right. Let's see. Okay. So there's three things. There's three topics that I've got. I just have to get it off my chest because they're so simple to set straight. And they're all about Mom Donnie today. First one is, hey, the Glee, he sent this letter out. This is not about building libraries. This is about punishing people in a class. Hey, if you own a building or you own an apartment or a house worth more than $5 million, you've got mail. I can only think of swear words, and I'm sorry. He's not a good guy. This is about punishing people. It's not about helping people. It's about punishing people. And then he's a liar on top of it. So I just played the audio of him on socialism that, fire departments, they're just, that's a socialist idea. Oh, no, it's not. No, it's not. And John Stewart... You're pathetic. You allow him to explain socialism to America, and then he actually comes out and says, building a building and lending out books for free, if we just suggested that today, we'd be slandered, and yet that's the library. Okay. Same thing with public schools and roads and everything else. And Stewart's not, yeah. Nobody at the table asks the only question that matters. Who owns the steel mill? Socialism is not a mood. It's not kindness with a budget line. It's a specific claim about who owns the means of production, the factories, the land, the housing, the capital. The definition isn't mine. It belongs to the Democratic Socialists of America who have just defined it. And the mayor knows it because when Stewart made a joke about nationalizing industry, the mayor joked right back that he'd come and seize the means of production of Stewart's podcast. You can't even make a joke out of a definition you don't know. So let me take you to the fire department. Is the fire department a sign of socialism? Well, let me take you back in the century before Christ. I'm pretty sure socialism, Karl Marx was still a little boy in the century before Christ. The richest man in Rome was Marcus Crassus. Rome was wood, packed tight, burning constantly, and there was no fire department. So Crassus built one because he was the richest guy there. 500 men, he trained them fast, first on the scene, and when they arrive, they did nothing because Crassus was also, like his name, Crassus. He's a bad guy, okay? So he would go, the fire department would show up, and he would show up, and they'd say to the owner of the burning building, hey, we'll buy this. It's not for sale. I'm trying to put it out. Okay, well, come back. We'll come back in another 5 minutes as it's burning down, but the price will be lower. And so people, the longer they hesitated, the lower the price became. And so people were just like, okay, all right, fine, I'll sell it to you. He'd make the same offer to the neighbors whose houses weren't on fire yet. Then his men would put it all out, and he'd rent you back your own house. That's a criminal. That's a bad guy, okay? This is why he owned the largest part of Rome for a long time, because he would do this. That's the free market being applied to a burning building in the most corrupt way. It's also why nobody has tried it again. So let me take you to the year 6. Jesus was 6 years old now, and the fire tore through the city again in Rome. Caesar Augustus was there, and he went to the watchmen of the city, 7,000 men in 7 what were called cohorts, each cohort responsible for 2 districts. The first permanent public fire brigade in the history of the world was formed. He was the emperor. He ruled by slaves. He ruled by force, calling himself the first citizen, quietly burying the republic. You know, whatever he was, and he was not a good guy, he wasn't a socialist. He beat Karl Marx to the fire department by 18 centuries. Check your stopwatch. All right, now let me take you December 7th, 1736, Philadelphia, Benjamin Franklin. He's 30 years old. He gets a couple dozen men to sign articles of agreement. Every man brings 6 leather buckets and 2 linen bags. They meet monthly, and when a member misses a meeting, he pays a fine, and the fines bought fire engines. That was the Union Fire Company. It's the first volunteer fire company in America. We still have volunteer fire departments. Why? Because of Benjamin Franklin, not Karl Marx. The government had nothing to do with it. Not a program, it was neighbors, and nobody was compelled to do it. 5 years before that, Franklin did the same thing with books. 50 men put up 40 shillings apiece and 10 shillings a year, and that was the Library Company of Philadelphia. By the way, you know whose books are in the Library of Congress until they burned it down? Thomas Jefferson. That's who started the Library of Congress. Okay. Okay. The American answer to all of these things has always been share the problem in association, not theft. De Tocqueville came here in 1831. He couldn't stop writing about it. Where a Frenchman would petition the ministry and the Englishman would find a lord, the American would find 9 other Americans and start doing something to change the world. Then April 9th, 1833, Petersboro, New Hampshire, town meeting. Unitarian minister, I think his name was Abbott, Abel Abbott, and he rises up and proposes that a portion of the state literary fund be spent on books. A library free to everyone living in the town. The town votes yes. They buy 100 books and set them in Smith and Thompson's general store. It was right next to the post office. That's the first free tax-supported public library in the nation, 15 years before Marx and Engels published the Communist Manifesto. Where did the money come from? The State Literary Fund. How was that paid for? By capital stock tax on banks. The first free public library in the world was paid for out of the profits of capitalism, voted by the very people who'd be taxed in a room where they could look each other in the eye and, say, I'm not going to do this anymore. You know, if they didn't like how it turned out, it was revocable. Then Andrew Carnegie, Steele, you know, the robber baron, most successful capitalist of his age. He spent his foundation on $56 million putting up 2,509 library buildings, 1,689 of them in the United States, nearly half of all of the libraries in America by the time the last grant was made. And he attached one condition. The town had to own the site, and the community had to pledge, by resolution of its council, an annual tax levy equal to 10% of his gift to keep the doors open. Free books. Free building on condition that a free people would vote every year to maintain them. I mean, where do you get this socialist idea? Where do you get it? You think there's nobody that's willing to stand up and be Andrew Carnegie anymore? Of course there's an Andrew Carnegie. Andrew Carnegie's everywhere. You think that the people won't work together? Of course they will. You're forcing them in socialism. You're forcing them. And by the way, the library is not socialist unless you own the means of all of the production. You own the bricklaying company. You own the bricklaying, the brick making company. You own the steel mill. You own all of that. That's socialism. That's communism. Oh, my gosh, I can't. By the way, let me give you one more. You want to know where the fire department sits in the theory of capitalism? Look in the founding document of capitalism, The Wealth of Nations, written in 1776, Book 2, Chapter 2. Adam Smith is arguing for banking regulation. He knows the objection is coming that it restrains liberty. So he answers it in a single line. The obligation to build party walls to keep fire from spreading is a violation of natural liberty of exactly the same kind. So he's saying us building walls and stopping fires from spreading in our own towns is proof that we need to do this with capitalism. Fire safety was Smith's proof. The father of free markets reached for the firewall between your house and your neighbors as the plain, obvious, nobody argues with this example in order to justify something harder. That's how uncontroversial it already was in 1776. So the Department of Fire Department is not socialism. It's literally in the book of capitalism. So either the mayor doesn't know the definition of the word he uses to describe himself, which would be disqualifying all by itself, or he knows exactly what it means, and he reaches for the library on purpose. The podcast joke settles it. He knows. He knows. His organization's platform, abolishing prisons, abolishing borders, getting rid of the Senate, non-citizen votes, all of that, a program that explicitly calls for the end of capitalism and explicitly in their own platform voted 2 weeks ago an end to the U.S. Constitution. Stewart raises the prisons and borders piece. Oh, don't you think? I mean, I disagree with a lot of stuff. That's kind of baddie, don't you think? And then they get into it. Well, I like disagreement. That's it. That the mayor is comfortable with disagreement. That's not the answer. That's not even an answer. That is a man declining to name which parts he would veto. You don't lead with the library because the library is the argument. You lead with the library because the library is the door. Americans have called things socialism that weren't Social Security drew that label in 1935. So did rural electrification. So did Medicare. All of it is furniture in the American life now. And nobody is proposing to haul all of it out. Let's get rid of the libraries. Haul it out to the curb. The point here is when you call everything socialism, you spend the word out. It's like calling everything a racist. You burn it down to nothing. And then the man who belongs to an organization that has written down that it wants to end capitalism walks onto a comedy podcast and no alarm bell rings. In fact, AOC came out. Do we have this audio? AOC came out and she said, you know, it's really kind of funny. I mean, this alarm, you shouldn't freak out about the word socialism. There shouldn't be any alarm bell. There should be every alarm bell. Every alarm bell. And they all know it. But they're doing exactly what they did when they said they weren't socialists. Remember? Oh, we're not socialists. We're Democrats. We're progressives. We're not socialists. Look at what you're saying. We're socialists. Now they're saying socialists. 51% are self-identified communists, but they're saying socialism. That's not a big deal. We're just definitely not communist, even though 51% of the board of DSA is communist. You can just keep playing this game if you want, but it's really time to spit yourself out of the system because we know exactly who they are. And if you don't by now, quite honestly, you might have a mental disorder. And I mean that sincerely. You might have a mental disorder. All right, back in just a second. All right. A responsible self-defense plan should not leave you with only two choices. Do nothing or immediately use lethal force. In a dangerous moment, you need room for judgment. 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
5: 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WoWo. 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
11: 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We'll bring you the first word of severe thunderstorms and tornado watches and warnings when the weather really hits the fan. Text weather to 260-447-1190.
16: 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We'll tell you what's going on Friday 3 to 6 on WoWo.
2: Hey, this weekend, we've got episode 16 of The American Story that is coming out. Sorry, it's episode 15. It is a great story about John Brown. If you don't know who John Brown is, you might think you even know. You've never heard who John Brown really is until you hear episode 15, available everywhere. Here's a clip from it.
17: November 7th, 1837, around 3 o'clock in the morning, a steamboat delivers yet another replacement printing press. Lovejoy is at the warehouse to receive it, but like clockwork, a pro-slavery mob quickly arrives and surrounds the warehouse. One man climbs a ladder and tries to set the roof on fire. Lovejoy rushes out of the warehouse with a gun and fires up at the man. As soon as he does, multiple gunshots crack through the cold night air. When the smoke clears, 34-year-old Elijah Lovejoy lies dead on the ground, shot five times by the mob.
2: Now, you go into Harper's Ferry and John Brown and his radical crusade. 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The American Story, episode 15. It's available everywhere you get your podcast. It comes out tomorrow. You don't want to miss it. The American Story, episode 15. Glenn Beck is
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21: Another tack on tariffs. I'm Chris Foster, Fox News. New tariffs are in effect, replacing others expiring today, covering more than 99% of U.S. imports, the White House says.
22: Imports from 60 countries will face anywhere from 10 to 12.5% tariffs in response to what the Trump administration says are human rights abuse and distortive trade practices. The administration has relied on different authorities to maintain a tariff regime after the U.S. Supreme Court struck down so-called reciprocal tariffs in February.
21: Fox's Jared Halpern. There have been more airstrikes in Iran, and President Trump says he's considering something bigger because Iran has not received enough pain yet.
23: Those attacks by U.S. forces over military targets in Iran began at about 2 a.m. local time. The strikes lasted for more than 2 hours. This was the 13th night in a row that the U.S. targeted military targets inside of Iran. It comes as President Trump is warning of something possibly much bigger on the horizon, telling Axios there could be a massive attack on Iran, that the president is close to a decision, but a decision has not been made yet. One thing the president has been firm on over and over again, the fact that he says Iran will never have a nuclear weapon.
21: It's Fox's Steve Harrigan. A redo of the White House Correspondents Association dinners tonight at the Waldorf Astoria Hotel in D.C. instead of the Washington Hilton.
24: The event tonight is going to have some new security measures after a gunman stormed the ballroom during April's dinner in an attempt to take the president's life. Some of those new measures include mandatory guest registration for everyone attending. It will pre-vet everyone in that room who will have to show a QR code to get in. There will also be only one entrance.
21: Fox's Jackie Heinrich. Colt Gray pleads guilty to all charges, including murder, for a 2024 shooting at his high school in Georgia. Four people died. He and his father are expected to be sentenced next week. The father convicted of murder and manslaughter for buying the rifle, knowing about his son's mental health problems. 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
27: WoWo News Time is 10:03. We have mostly cloudy skies, 68 degrees across WoWo Land. Look for a mix of sun and clouds for our Friday with a high in the upper 70s. Good morning, I'm Brian Ford. Here's what's happening. The city of Fort Wayne says it's moving forward with its preferred location for a homeless resource center. A new site evaluation found 333 East Washington Boulevard failed two criteria because of its proximity to nearby homes, but city leaders say it remains the best available option. Officials also point out the administration already signed a purchase agreement for the property. Council still has to grant final approval and fund it. A license plate camera helped solve two crimes at once in Defiance. A vehicle tied to a missing person investigation was stopped on U.S. 24, where a canine alerted to the drugs. Investigators seized about 20 pounds of suspected marijuana, cocaine, and drug paraphernalia. Josue Valdez Flores was arrested on felony charges. And a Decatur mother facing dozens of fraud and neglect charges now faces another felony fraud count. Court documents documents say Katherine Jackson took money for a car that was not available. News is brought to you by Moore Wealth Management, a private wealth advisory practice of Ameriprise Financial. 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That's WoWo's only live and local financial talk show. 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
3: From 21 Alive, I'm meteorologist Liz Braden with your forecast. Another nice, quiet day. We're partly cloudy and dry with low humidity. Your high today, 79 degrees. We'll be mainly clear tonight, lows down to 57. Getting back in the low 80s tomorrow, kicking off the weekend with sunshine at 83. An isolated storm chance Sunday with a high of 89. I'm meteorologist Liz Braden on WoWo, 92.3 FM at 1190 AM.
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1: From 21 Alive, I'm meteorologist Liz Braden with your forecast. Another nice, quiet day. We're partly cloudy and dry with low humidity. Your high today, 79 degrees. We'll be mainly clear tonight, lows down to 57. Getting back in the low 80s tomorrow, kicking off the weekend with sunshine at 83. An isolated storm chance Sunday with a high of 89. I'm meteorologist Liz Braden on WoWoe, 92.3 FM and 1190 AM.
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Thune the Ballless Rhino. I got to tell you, he's not the only ballless one. Larry Kudlow last night had Senator Lankford on, who's a good guy, nice guy. But he's like, you know, you guys never take on the Democrats. Are you kidding me? We take on the Democrats every day. We take on the Democrats more than you take on the Democrats. So don't start with me on that one. And then, you know, it's their fault. It's their fault. No, it's your fault. You have the numbers. You have the numbers. And if you don't, then Thune is a ballless rhino. How come you guys can get everything that the GOP voter is against? How come you can get that done? But when you

0: You have 80% of the GOP behind you. Somehow or another, we just don't have the votes. We just don't have the votes. You know, Mitch McConnell got things done. You know how he got things done? Gee, there's a senator up in Maine that needs help with her reelection. You know who's not getting a dime? The senator from Maine. You're not getting a dime on your reelection unless you fold and you help us on this. Then we'll help you. That should have been done months ago. But we got a ballless rhino who I am going to award the Nobel Prize to. I'm making one just for Thune. Now, am I being too pessimistic? I doubt it. But the one person who actually would know, who's been in that septic system, that might know, is Rachel Brevard, and she is with us. She is Vice President of Programs for the Conservative Partnership Institute. She's been on before, saying, you know, don't get your hopes up. Where are we on the SAVE Act? Where are we on this whole thing? Is it going to pass or not, Rachel?
1: Well, just give me pause to choke on the no-ball rhino, a word that you're creating. that made my Friday. Thank you. Well, what's fascinating about this Save America debate is that, you know, we have John Thune out there saying, well, we don't have 60 votes. We've always needed 60 votes. We don't have 60. Well, yes, we can get into the procedural leverage that is available to these senators. But what the president has said is, okay, fine. If you're not going to physically impose exhaustion on the minority, on the, you know, the filibustering minority, if you're not going to do all of that, then fine. I'm going to try to find a way to give this to you at 51 votes, and I'm going to try to do it through reconciliation. No one's ever tried this before. Donald Trump has said, I do not want this to be some sort of voluntary grant program that you can just get out of. I want this to have teeth. And so he said to the House, pass this. They did. And now he's saying to the Senate, do the same. And you have John Thune, who said, well, we don't have 60. We can't pass this. Now saying Donald Trump has given it to him at 51 votes because reconciliation passes that way. And John Thune saying, oh, can't do that either. So what he's doing, which is shocking in my mind, is telegraphing his own incompetence. He has 53 Republicans, and they cannot pass at simple majority a reconciliation vehicle that may, we don't know if it will, we haven't, you know, run through the process yet, but he's not even willing to try to make the program as reconcilable as possible to get it through this vehicle.
0: So, Rachel, tell me, because this is where Thune, you're absolutely right. He is telegraphing his own incompetence. Do you remember when they passed the Obamacare bill? I don't remember who it was. He was like pro-abortion, I mean, pro-life, all of these things. He was like dead set against it. He was a Democrat, dead set against it. And he came out finally and he was crying and he's like, okay, they made a deal with me and I'm going to pass it. I mean, where's the strong arm here? What do you have? If you can't, if you're just like, well, I've talked to everybody and everybody doesn't, then what use are you? What use are you? You can't make any deal with anyone?
1: This gets to the point of what the Senate actually is for, which is to solve problems. And the Obamacare example is very instructive because, again, what the Senate provides you as an institution is the ability to leverage the physically grueling process of deliberation. And what Harry Reid did when he passed Obamacare, people may remember, it actually passed in two parts. It passed one as part of a reconciliation vehicle, a simple majority. But the second part passed, the major policy of Obamacare passed the Senate in its traditional form, subject to a filibuster. Now, Harry Reid had 60 Democrats, but he didn't have 60 votes. Okay? He had Lieberman and he had Ben Nelson. He had to chase those votes. And he had Republicans on the other side throwing every possible delay tactic at him. And so what Harry Reid did is he didn't walk around and say, well, I just don't have 60 votes. Sorry. He used the institution. I was in DC when this happened. He said, we are not going home. You want to obstruct? You want to vote no? Fine, you can do that, but you're going to do it 24/7 in the chamber, nights and weekends, and we're not leaving until it's done. And do you remember when that statutory part of Obamacare passed? It passed on Christmas Eve.
0: Christmas.
1: Yep. Because he leveraged every single opportunity he had to say, fine, you can oppose me, but you are going to physically pay for your opposition. This has been how the Senate has operated for 200 years, except now under John, when it cannot do anything.
0: Yes. So what the hell is his problem? Have you figured that piece out yet? What is his deal?
1: Honest, It's bigger than John Thune, unfortunately, and it is that the conference now has one loyalty, and it's to their own comfort, right? What John Thune doesn't want to do is to announce to his conference, by the way, guys, we are going to start doing midnight quorum calls. We're going to start working Fridays, even, or Mondays during the day, things that they never do. If John Thune announces that, his conference is going to whine, they are going to grumble. A lot of them will just go home anyway, and it will be John Thune becomes the enemy of his conference. They have one loyalty, and it's to their own comfort, and that is really hamstringing the Senate, because the Senate, for 200 years, has operated in this deliberate environment, which takes work. And this current Senate works 2.5 days a week, Glenn. OK, they work Monday night to Thursday at noon and they go on recess, you know, for weeks. They don't stay in Washington and do this work. And what we are talking about doing, a true deliberative environment where you are dealing with an obstructive minority like you are with the Democrats, it takes work. And these senators simply do not want to do it. So can John Thune as leader, right, show some, you know, small L leadership and say, guys, you know, get in the locker room. I'm going to give you a pep talk. We are doing this. Yes, he could do that, but he's chosen not to. But the problem is bigger than John Thune, honestly. It's the entire Republican conference outside of a few doesn't want to put in the work.
0: That's totally fine. But it takes a leader to say, I don't give a flying crap. You're staying. It takes a leader who's willing to take the arrows and the slings and the bruises and say, go ahead, punch me again. I'm not going anywhere. It's going to end up between you and me, and I know I'm not going anywhere, so we're doing it. That's what a leader does. John Thune has absolute... He doesn't need hormone therapy. He's already a woman. He has absolutely no balls. Tell me why he's not doing the reconciliation thing. What is his excuse on the reconciliation thing?
1: Well, it's that his conference does not want to do another Voterama before the midterms. And if people are familiar with this process, it's an unlimited amendment process in the Senate. Now, debate is limited under reconciliation, but amending is not. So ironically, the objection to the talking filibuster is, oh my gosh, they can offer unlimited amendments. Well, every budget resolution and every reconciliation vehicle also comes with an unlimited amendment process. Now, what happens is that, you know, Democrats think they can offer a bunch of poison pills. They have already done this. Right. The Senate has already been through multiple voteramas. I don't personally think Democrats have any new ideas that they haven't already forced Republicans to vote on. But these are grueling exercises. They go, you know, into 4 a.m., 5 a.m. They go all night, but then they're over. The Senate does not want to do that. And, you know, if you believe Thune, there's also substantive objections to the bill. You have the farmers who are getting billions of dollars. They want more. You have the defense hawks who are getting billions of dollars. They also want more. So there's a number of those issues as well. Thune has said, I would prefer to take that budget resolution coming over from the House, carve out the substance and replace it with a CR, with a government funding bill.
0: I can't take these CRs anymore. We have no government. If you're just continuing resolution, you have no government. It's just a giant blob of money out there. And we haven't made a single damn decision since 2008. These people are worthless. At least the leadership is worthless. You know, I have senators who call me and say, I don't even know why I'm here anymore. We don't actually do anything. This is a deliberative body. We don't do anything. Why am I wasting my time here? And I'm running out of reasons for them to stay. I really am.
1: The current state of the Senate, it's an existential threat to the Senate itself, because I think you have a number of senators who are rightly asking that question. What do I even do? It's funny, you know, I talk a lot about the Senate to various groups in Washington, and I talk about when senators were titans, when they moved history, when senators were states. And they really, honestly, there were times where senators were more famous than presidents because they were more powerful than presidents in many ways. And they wielded power with dignity and authority. And you have a Senate now that is literally run like an adult daycare. You know, you know exactly when you're going to vote. You know exactly when you're going to have lunch. And you know exactly when you're going to go home. And for all of the remaining time, you sit on your carpet square and sip on your juice box and wait to be told by the leadership what to do.
0: So
1: next.
0: True.
1: That is not.
0: That is not what the Senate is for, right?
1: The more it behaves that way as an institution, the quality of senators are going to go down, because why would any respectable member of society want to put themselves through that? But two, you're also at a critical point in the conference where members have never seen a Senate that operates any differently. They don't know how to aspire to what the Senate used to be. And so I do think we are at a very dangerous point, a tipping point for the Senate, where it's either going to save itself or it's going to continue into this complete irrelevance and decline.
0: So what's Trump's move here? What's next?
1: Well, Trump has said in clear terms, you're starting to see him throw hands at John Thune, which he hasn't done before, you know, and to say to him, look, this is unacceptable. I think it's time. It seems as though Trump is starting to realize that the Senate Republican Conference is actually the problem. He's talked about the filibuster being the problem and the parliamentarian being the problem. And those are foils. Those are proxies for what the actual problem is, which is the conference itself. So Donald Trump cannot force the Senate to pass legislation, but he is the leader of the Republican Party, and he has a lot of power at his disposal. So I think he can try to make life painful for these senators in a way that he really hasn't. I hope he doesn't have to do that. I hope the Republicans continue to support the midterms. But you have a situation now where the Senate has given its members nothing to run on. Right? Donald Trump is trying to help them. He's trying to save them from themselves and say, just give the voters something to show up for. Nobody remembers what you've done. They remember what you're doing. So, I think you're going to start to see more pressure from this White House against the Senate than I think you've seen before. And it's over.
0: Well, but what they're going to say when they get home is, I'm on your side. I'm on your side. We just need this election. If we can just get a few more, then we'll have the power to do it. I'm so sick of that excuse. And I don't think it's going to be bought by anybody in America. I really think GOP voters have shown they've tipped their hand. They've shown, we're done with you guys. We're done. John Thune, good luck on your next election. It can't come fast enough. And feel free to stop by at any time. We're in the same area. I'm out in the Mountain West too. John, you can stop by and get your no-ball prize anytime. It's beautiful. It's beautiful. You can hang it where your balls should be. Anyway, Rachel, thank you so much. I appreciate you being on with us. I'm sorry that it just ran into this. I'm in no mood for those.
1: Always
0: days,
1: happy to be here. And you're very welcome. Thanks for having me.
0: All right, thanks. All right, let me tell you about Super Sure. 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
12: 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August is up 6 1/4 at 12.43 3/4. September's up 6 1/4 at 12.37 1/4. Corn's down with a lower move in crude oil and wheat today. September corn's one lower at 463, and December's down a half at 487 1/4. Cattle are up with USDA's on-feed and inventory numbers out this afternoon. August live's 275 higher, 228.15. October's up 247 at 223.80. August feeders are 457 higher at 348.35. And with pork higher yesterday, August hogs are up 57 at 102.72. October's 40 higher at 89.30. Brownfield.
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14: You have a song, Sarah?
0: So, I want you to know we're doing our best to teach you history, but also a little biology as well. Thune the Ballless Rhino is up at glenbeck.com/torch under torch tunes. And you listen to that, you can put it on repeat and listen to it all day. Play it for your kids. Teach them a little biology. This man, this is where the ball should be. This man has done. And he's currently the president of the Senate. You know, I know this is wholly inappropriate. And I know I talk a lot about, you know, trying to be a better man. Today, I'm just not that better man, okay? I can admit that. I'm just, it takes a lot of work. And by the end of the week, this is why Fridays are always a little squirrely, because by the end of the week, I have spent all of my good man points. I've spent them all. I mean, I'm running on vapors of be a better man by Thursday. And by Friday, I'm completely out. I'm like, I got no more energy to be a better man today. But give me a couple of days rest and I'll be back to that guy on Monday. And I'm trying. I'd like to make it the whole week. But then this kind of crap starts to happen. By the way, have you heard what Langford said? Oh, my God. Play the Langford thing. Do we have time? Play a little bit of this Langford discussion. Senator Lankford. You don't have it. Okay, well, we're going to have it here in just a couple of minutes. because what Senator Lankford said was, you guys are being so mean to us Republicans. You know, why don't you talk about the Democrats? Oh, Senator Lankford, I might have a Nobel Prize for you as well today. But I think I just got to keep that. Only one winner per year, quite honestly, in this category, and it goes to John Thune. But you might be nominated for it. I've got an answer on, we don't take on the Democrats? Oh, my gosh. Next.
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0: The headlines move on, but the heartbreak and terror do not. Iran and terrorist proxies continue to target Israel. Hezbollah continues to attack in the north, forcing families to live under constant threat and in shelters. But Israel is not only defending her people, she's standing on the front lines against terror that threatens all of us. Even when the news crews leave, the International Fellowship of Christians and Jews is still there every day on the ground, providing life-saving aid. Near Israel's borders with Lebanon, a Hezbollah drone recently struck the home of Yelena. She was widowed earlier this year, leaving her alone. She was trapped inside by the blast. Thankfully, she wasn't injured, but she remains displaced. It's hard these days, she told one of the volunteers for IFCJ, but I don't want to leave. As Christians, we're called to stand with God's people and pray for those defending Israel and protecting the freedoms we hold dear. Join the International Fellowship of Christians and Jews in praying for the peace of Jerusalem and for the soldiers, families, and civilians carrying the burden of this fight. Right now, pray ifcj.org. That's pray ifcj.org.
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16: A school shooter pleads guilty. I'm Chris Foster, Fox News. A teenager charged with killing four people at his high school in Georgia 2 years ago changes his plea to guilty on all charges.
17: Colt Gray was 14 years old when accused of gunning down two students and two adults at Appalachian High School in Winder, Georgia, outside Athens. He's now 16 and is pleading to all 55 counts against him, which include murder, battery, and child cruelty.
18: You wish to voluntarily give up those rights and enter a guilty plea today? Yes, Your Honor.
17: The judge will next determine Gray's sentence. His father, Colin Gray, is already convicted on multiple counts for providing the teen with the rifle, despite knowing his history of mental health issues and threats. Eben Brown, Fox News.
16: President Trump says he's close to deciding whether to order a massive strike on Iran.
19: The Wall Street Journal is reporting that the president has grown skeptical that negotiations can produce a lasting peace and believes that the only thing the Iranians understand is military force. Negotiators Steve Witkoff and Jared Kushner reportedly still believe a deal is possible, but the U.S. is surging forces, medics, and weaponry to the region should the president choose to launch an aggressive campaign.
16: Fox's Jackie Heinrich. One set of tariffs with a 150-day limit is expired. A new set takes effect today based on allegations of forced labor in those countries.
20: The Trump administration put in place now tariffs ranging from 10% to 12.5% on 60 countries. In a statement, the U.S. Trade Representative Jamison Greer said today's action will begin to correct what is both a human rights abuse and distortive trade practice to improve the welfare of workers everywhere. Senior administration officials are saying that this does not replace the Section 122 tariffs that ended at 12:01 a.m. Eastern Time this morning. However, the new tariffs come into effect the moment the old ones ended by law.
16: Fox business correspondent Edward Lawrence. There's a ceremonial opening today for the new Gordie Howe Bridge between Detroit and Windsor, Ontario, Canada, with no American officials invited. 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
24: 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Fort Wayne's review of 46 potential homeless resource center sites found 333 East Washington Boulevard was still the top choice. The city said it had site control of the property, while other locations faced major challenges. And a new proposal at the Ohio State House is putting police accountability and officer rights in the spotlight.
25: House Bill 975 would allow officers to challenge their placement on Brady lists, which track credibility issues that prosecutors may need to disclose in criminal cases. Supporters say the process needs an appeals option, while critics argue the lists help protect defendants' rights by identifying officers with misconduct concerns. Victor Garcia, WoWo News.
24: The bill would require a court hearing before an officer could be removed from a misconduct list. And Fort Wayne City Utilities is inviting families to Waterworks Fun Fest Saturday at the Water Pollution Control Plant. The free event includes science activities, equipment displays, and behind-the-scenes tours of facilities that process millions of gallons of wastewater. I'm Heather Starr on WoWo 92.3 FM and 1190 AM.
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3: From 21 Alive, I'm meteorologist Liz Braden with your forecast. Another nice, quiet day. We're partly cloudy and dry with low humidity. Your high today, 79 degrees. We'll be mainly clear tonight, lows down to 57. Getting back in the low 80s tomorrow, kicking off the weekend with sunshine at 83. An isolated storm chance Sunday with a high of 89. I'm meteorologist Liz Braden on WoWo, 92.3 FM at 1190 AM.
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11: My Aura Ring just asked, are you swimming? No, I'm talking about politics and the SAVE Act. That's what I'm doing right now. But now I got to talk to you about this story will boggle your mind, Study has come out in the Geophysical Research Letters this week with an explanation on why Europe is so hot. Now, why do you think? Ricky, do you know the answer to this? If you do, I don't want you to answer. If you don't know the answer to this, take a guess. What is your guess on why it's so hot? I can't hear her now. I don't know why. She there? Okay. I don't know if anybody else heard her. I couldn't hear. I'm guessing you said what? Say it again. Let me see if
12: something
11: I can read
12: brilliant.
11: Your lips.
12: I said something really brilliant.
11: Okay. What did you say? What is it that you think is?
12: I know the answer because I get the morning brief newsletter every morning at 8:30 a.m. Eastern.
11: All right.
12: But I'm not going to give it away.
11: Right.
12: Oh.
11: Okay. All right. I would guess it's global warming, right? Global warming. Why is global warming? Because of pollution. We just aren't doing enough for pollution. Here's what the study came out and said. It's not the pollution. It's the lack of pollution.

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1: 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Our top local story, East Central Fire and EMS has equipped New Haven police vehicles with 7 AEDs to improve response during cardiac emergencies. The project was made possible through support from area businesses and donors. And a prison attack in Michigan is raising questions about what investigators say happened before the violence began.
2: Michigan State Police say a former corrections officer intentionally opened an inmate's cell door, allowing the prisoner to attack another officer at Baraga Correctional Facility. Investigators say the officer was placed in a headlock and repeatedly hit before staff stopped the assault. The accused employee is no longer employed by the Michigan Department of Corrections. Tommy Lee, WOWO News.
1: The former officer faces a felony charge of assault of a prison employee and is due back in court next month. And Indiana Michigan Power has signed a White House pledge aimed at protecting customers from higher costs tied to energy growth. The utility says recent rate changes are already helping lower bills. I'm Heather Starr on WOWO 92.3 FM and 1190 AM.
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13: 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Encouraging news in housing today. Sales of newly constructed homes rose in June for the first time in 3 months, thanks in large part to heavy discounting and generous financing deals from builders. That helped offset higher mortgage rates, a lot of jitters about inflation, and where the U.S. economy is headed. Median prices on those new homes declined 2.7% year over year to just over $398,000. On Wall Street today, a rather subdued trading day, wrapping up a very volatile week. Stocks this hour are mostly higher. Chip makers, though, are lower, despite a blowout outlook from Intel. Right now, the Dow is up 0.2%. The S&P is up 0.5%. The Nasdaq is pretty much flat. Oil up and down all week. Right now, it is slightly lower, about $88.50 a barrel. Saudi Arabian crude, though, still being shipped through the Red Sea, despite Iran-backed militants in Yemen, Houthi rebels, attacking Saudi ships. Tom Busby.
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14: From 21 Alive, I'm meteorologist Liz Braden with your forecast. Another nice, quiet day. We're partly cloudy and dry with low humidity. Your high today, 79 degrees. We'll be mainly clear tonight, lows down to 57. Getting back in the low 80s tomorrow, kicking off the weekend with sunshine at 83. An isolated storm chance Sunday with a high of 89. I'm meteorologist Liz Braden on Whoa, 92.3 FM at 1190 AM.
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4: Welcome back in here to Clay and Buck. We're really enjoying this Elon discussion. I think it's important to also put into context here. Clay mentioned the internet before. And, you know, we have something, there's something very unique, Clay, about the two of us, other than being patriots with melodic voices and great hair and, you know, all those good things. We come from a generation of people who existed pre-internet, post-internet, came of age right around the time. So we were, in our youth, you know, teenagers, AOL, all this sort of stuff. So we kind of bridged these two worlds in a sense, right? We were the first ones to grow up with email becoming a thing. We're the first ones to grow up. But we remember, like, a lot of kids that now are, you know, 20 years old or whatever, they're like, there was a world before email and cell phones and everything. So we are just at that inflection point. And I do believe that AI right now, and this is not some bold theory. I think a lot of people who are following this very closely think this as well. That's why there's trillions, literal trillions of dollars going into this, whether it's an investment or infrastructure or all these things. I think that we're at that phase where, like, everybody has an AOL account. You've got mail. And, like, they're starting to see that this is a thing, but it's still very early days, right? So it's here. It's changing things. But we're just beginning to get a sense of how massive the change will be. You want to?
5: Yeah. So this is my theory, and I'm curious if you will sign off, or if you think there's any legitimacy to it. A lot of talk about data centers, lots of cost about, as we talked about yesterday, the energy use that data centers require, water, and you pointed out that it's still a pinprick compared to what golf courses, for instance, across
4: America.
5: Don't
4: 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Don't mess with their golf courses.
5: I

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3: And Buck, all right, Kamala Harris. You're hearing it here first. South Carolina primary champion, Kamala Harris. Just announced South Carolina will have the first primary of the 2028 Democrat cycle. Couple of things that we'll break down about why that's significant. Again, that news just coming down. The McLaughlin Group Democrat primary crosstabs. This also just came out a couple of hours ago. Black Democrat voters, 47% Kamala Harris. Gavin Newsom, 13%. This is the one that's staggering to me, Buck. AOC, 4%. Then Mayor Pete, congratulations to Mayor Pete. He is surging up to 3% support among black primary voter Democrats. And then Mark Kelly at 2%. Kamala Harris also leads, according to this poll, white Democrats and Hispanic Democrats. She leads 18 to 54-year-olds substantially with AOC in second place. But the thing that really kind of stands out to me here in this poll, Buck, is AOC is pretty well known at this point in time. She is not in any way resonating with black voters, which to me is a bit intriguing. Gavin Newsom is. I don't know what that's based on, but he is way behind Kamala Harris, but he's in second place. White Democrats, Kamala 1, Gavin Newsom 2, Mayor Pete, AOC, and then Mark Kelly. So Mark Kelly, to me, is kind of the dark horse here. Now, why does South Carolina being first matter? It beat Nevada. I think this is a sign that there are still a lot of Kamala Harris loyalists inside of the DNC. Because if you are Kamala Harris, you overwhelmingly want South Carolina to be number one because it gets you off on a good foot.
4: Let's do this. Let's step into this for a second. We're going to be Kamala's messaging and PR team here for a minute. The story that Kamala, and this is in her book, of course, but this, or the book that was written for her, the story is that she was loyal to Biden, that she never saw anything herself that made her think that he couldn't finish out his term, and it wasn't her place to try to push a sitting president aside. And that she stepped up with a shortened schedule in the midst of an embarrassing moment for the Democrat Party overall and took all the slings and arrows and came within 250,000 votes spread over a handful of states of winning that election despite starting a few laps behind, so to speak, in the race.
3: Yes.
4: So

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2: Welcome back in, Clay and Buck. We are rolling through the Friday edition of the program. We are joined now by Senator Jim Banks of Indiana. A little bit of news for you, Senator. Sophie Cunningham, who plays on the Fever WNBA franchise in your state, released a new shoe earlier today. It is now sold out in all sizes for both men and women. This comes on the heels, no pun intended, of her making the decision to say something incredibly radical, that women should be able to play women's sports without men being involved, and also men should not be able to come into women's locker rooms. Their response has been, I would say, overwhelmingly positive for her. Republicans do buy sneakers too, as evidenced by the number of shoes that she is selling. What's your reaction as you represent the state of the franchise in which she plays?
3: Well, I couldn't be more proud of it. You remember Michael Jordan said the same thing way back in the day. Republicans buy Nike Jordans as well. So this isn't a new notion, but Sophie Cunningham has figured it out. My daughter saw her and Caitlin play a couple of nights ago in Indianapolis. They won big. They play exciting basketball, but who would have ever thought that saying out loud what's common sense to most of the rest of America would also be popular for the sport and popular for Sophie Cunningham's brand. Obviously, that's true. I couldn't be more proud as a Hoosier that this is the type of player that the Fever has attracted. These are the type of women that I want. My daughters are – I have three teenage daughters. I'm a girl dad, so – And this is a rough time in life with three teenage daughters at home. But these are the women I want my daughters to look up to. These are the women that I want them to look at and say, I want to be more like Sophie Cunningham. So this is this makes me very proud.
4: Hey, Congressman, appreciate you being with us. We feel like we're heading here pretty soon into the August recess. Things are going to slow down a little bit on Capitol Hill. The Save America Act, not a day goes by where we don't get at least a few emails, a few people saying, you've got to push for this, you've got to do more on the Save America Act. Where do you stand on this? And is it your hope that the Senate might still decide to do something to show people they're willing to do something?
3: Yeah, it's very frustrating. I know it's frustrating for you and for your listeners. I'm new in the Senate. I served 8 years in the House, and
4: I'm sorry. I meant to say Senator. Pardon me. I said Congressman. Old habit.
3: No,
4: Senator.
3: Okay.
4: Go ahead.
3: I'm not offended at all because I'm frankly frustrated with the Senate. The lack of fight. This is what President Trump came a couple of weeks ago. He had lunch with the Republican senators, and he brought this message. It was a tough love message to the Republican senators. If you don't fight for the Save America Act, the Trump voters aren't going to show up and vote for you in the midterm election. I think he's exactly right about that. We haven't seen the fight in the Senate that we've seen in the House to pass the Save America Act. This was frustrating about it. Senate leadership needs to put it on the floor. Give us a chance to vote for it. We've had it a couple of amendment votes that failed because they didn't get 60 votes, but one of those amendment votes that Mike Lee put on the floor that was the Save America Act did get 50 votes. And with Vice President Vance's tie-breaking vote, that would pass if we had a functioning Senate that could pass it. If you change the Senate rules to allow it to move forward, which

0: Good afternoon. Thank you for tuning in to The Burning Truth. I'm your host, Casey Hendrickson. Happy Friday for those of you who it is the actual end of the week. I will be at the Elkhart County 4-H Fair 12 to 4 tomorrow. If you're going to go to the fair, I'll be at the Freedom System booth. So feel free to stop by, say hello, and learn more about Freedom System if you're a veteran especially. All right, a lot to get to today. Not enough time. And we're going to be doing text messages too. So if you want to send a text message, we'll start doing that in the next hour. 866-71-TRUTH is the phone number to do that. Governor Braun's going to be joining us here in just a little bit. I had a chat with him earlier today, recorded that for everybody. I did ask him about the IURC appointments. I asked him about gas taxes, what's going to happen in August, and all of that stuff. We also got into some other things, including the free market proposal for utilities and all of that stuff. And so let the governor go ahead and give his perspective, and you'll be able to weigh in on that via the text messages, depending on if you liked his answers or not. So President Trump has made an announcement. This isn't about the mass invasion thing. He says he hasn't ruled that out, which, by the way, is really kind of from the beginning anyway. We don't rule anything out right now. We're not looking at putting ground troops anywhere, that sort of thing. But the possibility of there needing to be a ground presence there is something that's going to come up. Now, there will be a lot of Trump supporters who, at that point, that's the red line. They'll be like, nope, not doing that. Totally understand that perspective, which is why I've tried to always kind of temper some of the stuff that we've heard from the administration with, here's the reality of warfare. To take and hold ground, you need troops on the ground, period. There's no doing it from the air, okay? We have an entire department at our war colleges that teach this lesson. You cannot control a war from the air. Even with modern technology, you still need people on the ground to actually control the territory. So if we are heading in that direction, and it is a big if, by the way, if we are heading in that direction, you should hopefully have been prepared for that reality for some time. Now, it doesn't mean that we're going to do it, but the president has always said nothing is off at the table. And if that's what has to happen to end this thing, then that's what has to happen to end this thing. More countries are participating in the airstrikes against Iran. We've kind of talked about that over the past several weeks. We're learning a lot more about Kuwait and Oman and what they're doing. So there's been a lot more activity than we have previously been aware of. There's a chance, I am emphasizing this as a chance, that if a ground war breaks out, that there will be a coalition going in, not just the United States. I'm only, again, just offering. Well, I mean, it's not even perspective. It's just I want everybody to kind of focus on there's several different things that could play out as opposed to, oh, God, this is another Iraq, another Afghanistan, what have you. The goal here is different. It is a different regime. And I still think that the biggest component here is the internal strife in Iran and what that actually looks like. We'll probably, if we get to a point where ground troops are going to be a part of it, my assumption is we're going to take Karg, and we may or may not use, you know, conventional ground forces. We have people there already, but conventional ground forces in other areas for strategic operations. The Houthis right now are who we're hammering at this moment, right, literally right now as I speak. They're the targets because Iran can't really control the strait anymore. They know they can't, but they think the Houthis can help them with that. We'll see how quickly the UAE starts building its new port, but it is a new port. Like, it takes time. And if the UAE gets their new port operational, even in a minor capacity, like, that bypasses the Strait of Hormuz completely, it neuters Iran. It just completely neuters them. And that is kind of the goal and the perspective right now from the UAE. They want to just prevent this from even being a thing. So the whole point is to just build the other port. So if everything is hunky-dory, everything is great, then we will continue to use both ports. If something flares up and the Strait of Hormuz has problems or access limitations, then you'll have the other port, which is on the other side of the strait, and ships don't even need to use the strait to get in and out of the region. So, like I said, there's a lot of moving parts here. But the president did make an announcement today that Russia and China are committed to not getting involved in selling weapons for Iran. Now, do I believe this? No. I'm just throwing it out there. This is the announcement. I'm not saying the president's lying. I'm saying I don't trust China at all. Russia's busy with its own problems. Russia, you know, needs to buy munitions, not sell them. Russia doesn't have their main supplier of drones anymore, which was Iran. So that's a different perspective. But when the ceasefire happened, China was immediately selling and trying to stockpile new stuff that we had already destroyed with Iran. We destroyed that, and they said it took about 12 hours to destroy all the new stuff. So perhaps China's like, we're getting embarrassed here, so maybe we won't sell some stuff, at least not openly. I expect back channels to still be operational, but you know, it's something, I guess. So President Trump went to Truth Social to announce deals with Russia and China. These deals have nothing to do with trade, nor do they have anything to do with Ukraine, Taiwan, or any of China or Russia's neighbors. The deal, according to the president, involves a pledge by those two nations to avoid selling any weapons or munitions to Iran. Now, if this is accurate, and again, I don't buy it. At least I'm going to assume there's back channels that'll be operational here. But there is a chance that Russia and China are seeing the writing on the wall, and they're like, this regime is done. It's a waste of our efforts to continue to try and prop them up. They're finished. Might as well stabilize the region, and it helps us with oil. China is greatly affected by this. Not just because they are military customers and suppliers of Iran, same thing with Russia, but because that's where their oil comes from. China is, it's possible that this is legit, and even the back channels are going to be things that China just tries to keep on the down low because they don't want anybody to know about it. The back channels will likely be less effective than just open supply, but it's still possible that it's real because, well, their equipment is just not effective. So they're being embarrassed on an international stage, but also they're in dire straits for oil. Iran's their supplier, and Iran can't move anything. So this is affecting China too. So the leverage here is that Russia's got its own problems to deal with. China's got its own problems to deal with, but China's problems are directly tied with Iran's problems and Russia's problems. Iran's not going to be able to help them on the outside, on the other side of this thing anyway. So they probably just need to focus on Ukraine because Ukraine's starting to gain some ground here. And this is just one of those things where, you know, you assume openly that they're going to stop doing it, but back channels will be there. President Xi, at our recent meeting in Beijing, told me that he would not, under any circumstances, give or sell weapons to the Islamic Republic of Iran. And that statement included Chinese companies. Considering our relationship, I take him at his word. And besides, I am doing him very big favors also. Likewise, President Putin, despite the horrible war going on in Ukraine, the relationship remains as it does with President Zelensky. Told me that he would not sell weapons to Iran. He understands that I do not sell weapons to Ukraine, but to NATO countries. A lot of people were a little perplexed by the announcement earlier that we don't sell weapons to Ukraine. Technically, the way that we've structured it, we do, but it's an indirect path. Like I said, back channels, okay? Now, the Patriot thing that we've just entered, that's defensive. And Ukraine had made the announcement a couple of days after the Patriot missile contract thing. They were like 3 years or something like that away from being able to even do it. So it's a play on words. It's not a lie. It's spin. But it's definitely spin. So Russia's playing along with the spin. And we're giving them cover for it. But everybody knows is really happening. We are absolutely supplying Ukraine. There's no doubt about it. Anyway, they pay full price, and how those weapons are distributed, I have no idea. Therefore, two major countries that people speak of often in terms of Iran are, in my opinion, not participating. Like I said, do I believe that that is true? The answer is no. But outwardly, the pressure is on both of those countries for different reasons. And so their support of Iran and propping Iran up is going to be somewhat limited. There's going to be some constraints there. And making an announcement like this is certainly an interesting one. We don't know exactly, you know, what'll happen with the back channels and stuff like that, but I expect that there's going to be back channels. So interesting announcement nonetheless. The ground campaign stuff, like I said, that's not a foregone conclusion. It's just it's a threat. Like, yeah, I'm taking it under consideration. We're drawing up plans, that sort of thing. But I haven't made up my mind yet. And it's one of those things where you're throwing that out there diplomatically, letting Iran know, like, yeah, we're now considering just taking your land at this point. Karg, I've maintained from the very beginning, Victor will back me up. I mean, from the beginning of the conflict, like, Karg Island is probably always on the table. And has always been on the table. You take Karg, it's almost a death blow to the current regime and the IRGC's funding mechanisms. But there are risks with taking Karg Island that are beyond just the risks of taking the island and potentially losing people in that operation. There's more to it. And strategically, it's an interesting defensive piece of ground, but it's still something that may have to be done, which I've always tried to be honest with you guys about. You know, this notion of there being no ground troops, it's warfare, guys. The reality is, if you don't put people on the ground, then all you have to do is hide, try to minimize your losses, and wait it out until there's a new election if you're the Iranians, and that's never a winning strategy for us. We got more coming up. You're tuned in to The Burning Truth.
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0: Don't forget open line texting, if you will be coming up at 4 o'clock, 866-718-7884. If you want to send me a text message, that's 866-71-TRUTH. We did talk to Governor Braun about nuclear energy in the state of Indiana. And the president is giving a press conference right now on nuclear energy. Here's the crux of it. He's pushing to revive the nuclear power industry in the country. Not a big surprise. Most of you know that. So they've announced three advanced nuclear reactors have reached criticality, and officials weigh opening federal waters to offshore nuclear projects. So the Oval Office, he's got nuclear energy executives to, you know, celebrate all of this. But this is all about the executive orders that he signed in May. President Trump has done more than any other president in history to advance civilian nuclear energy development, innovation, and technology, said White House spokeswoman Taylor Rogers in a statement. In this golden age of America, President Trump has unleashed a nuclear energy renaissance to meet the nation's growing energy needs while keeping prices low. There's no doubt he's been the best on nuclear energy in my entire lifetime. No doubt about it. We don't even need to have a debate or argument about that at all. Trump previously said that he wants to quadruple U.S. nuclear capacity by 2050 to meet the rising electricity demand driven largely by data centers. Governor Braun here after the news break kind of explains how these modular small nuclear reactors are going to do that. So we did talk about that. So stay tuned. Governor Braun addresses that. Nuclear power share of U.S. electricity generation stood at 18% in 2026, down from 19.7% a decade earlier. The May 2025 orders directed Energy Secretary Chris Wright to launch a pilot program requiring at least three advanced reactors to achieve criticality by July 4, 2026, the 250th anniversary. The Department of Energy said that it met that goal, with the reactors representing the first privately funded non-light water advanced reactors to come online in the U.S. in more than four decades. We talked about some of those on the show with the announcements that were released. And again, it's exciting. It's certainly necessary. Our grid has been the topic of conversation for decades. Our grid has been susceptible for decades. It has been obsolete for decades. And by obsolete, I don't mean that it's not advanced. I mean that it's not where it should be. The grid is inferior to our capabilities. And that doesn't make any sense. It just holds us back. Then you start throwing in the electric cars and all this new technology. And then the data center thing comes in. And it's like, it is crystal clear that we would not be in the negative position that we're in now if we didn't let radical left-wing environmentalists and the Democratic Party control energy policy for the past, 40, 50 years. If we had just rebuffed all of that and looked at the technology that Rush Limbaugh and others were constantly talking about in France and elsewhere with the nuclear technology, we would not be in the predicament that we're in. There's a good chance the data center argument, ladies and gentlemen, is just one of let's just build them all. But there's real concerns about the grid. There's some concern about water. But the grid is the primary concern. They think that they have a path forward on that, but I am skeptical until things succeed. That's just, I'm a realist. So it is interesting to see this. He's got the press conference going now. He's taking questions, things like that. But I'm not going to focus too much on it today. But we did talk with the governor about it. So when we come back from the news break here, Governor Braun, he and I spoke earlier this afternoon. We talked about that. We talked about gas prices, what's going to happen in August, what you can expect, that sort of thing. The IURC appointments, opening up our utilities to an actual free market system instead of the socialist crapshoot that we have right now. So all of that got discussed with Governor Braun. We'll play you that interview coming up in just a couple of minutes. Don't forget, you can hop online. Go to rumble.com/Casey the host. That's C-A-S-E-Y. Make sure you hit the subscribe button and follow us. And then hit that thumbs up button if you would as well. We got more coming up. You're tuned in to The Burning Truth.
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10: Good afternoon, I'm Heather Starr in the WoWo Newsroom. And now our top local stories. East Central Fire and EMS has provided 7 AEDs to the New Haven Police Department for patrol vehicles. The equipment will help officers respond faster to cardiac emergencies with support from local community partners and donors. And a routine roadside assist turned into a high-speed pursuit along a busy Ohio interstate.
11: The Ohio State Highway Patrol says a Michigan man who was helped out after running out of gas took off when a trooper tried to pull him over. Investigators say the chase reached speeds of over 115 miles per hour on I-75 near Lima before 19-year-old Liam Gallagher stopped in the median near the Shelby County line. He was arrested and charged with fleeing and eluding. Brian Ford, WoWo News.
10: Gallagher was booked into the Allen County Jail following the pursuit. 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
12: Fox News, I'm Tom Graham. Oil prices falling today for the first time in a week. The drop comes despite the ongoing fighting in Iran and its impact on shipping in the region. Fox's Steve Harrigan.
13: Ship traffic through the Strait of Hormuz really almost at a complete standstill. Just three ships a day for the past 3 days. passing through that strait. And this happens as U.S. forces continue to grind away night after night, attacking Iranian military positions.
12: Last night, U.S. military carrying out a 13th straight night of attacks on Iran. The nation's busiest train station could get a name change.
14: It's part of an $8 billion redesign of New York's Penn Station. Transportation Secretary Sean Duffy is urging senators to also rename the train hub. The request did not include suggestions for a new name, but Duffy has indicated he'd like to see the station named for President Trump.
12: Fox's Jared Halpern, America's listening to Fox News.
10: Happy Friday. It's a pretty manageable ride to kick off the weekend, but keep an eye out for work zones. West Jefferson Boulevard still has lane restrictions near South Bend Drive. Northbound I-469 remains down to one lane between US 24 and State Road 37. And construction continues on State Road 3 through Huntertown. Give yourself a little extra time, watch for crews, and have a safe weekend. 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
15: From 21 Alive, I'm meteorologist Liz Braden with your forecast. Another nice, quiet day. We're partly cloudy and dry with low humidity. Your high today, 79 degrees. We'll be mainly clear tonight, lows down to 57. Getting back in the low 80s tomorrow, kicking off the weekend with sunshine at 83. An isolated storm chance Sunday with a high of 89. I'm meteorologist Liz Braden on WoWoe, 92.3 FM at 1190 AM.
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0: The Burning Truth with Casey Hendrickson.
1: And good afternoon. Thank you for tuning in to The Burning Truth. I'm your host, Casey Hendrickson. Joining us on the line right now is Indiana Governor Mike Braun. Governor, thank you again for the time this afternoon. We do appreciate it.
2: Hey, good to be on, Casey.
1: All right, so let's just start with the big announcement that happened here recently. Indiana state budget reserves jumped about 60% in the past year. So we're right about, what, $4 billion now? What happened here?
2: Well, if you remember the year before, there was a forecast based upon tariffs that came out like a week before the budget session was over, and it was just simply off the mark. It required us constitutionally to pare off $1 billion in each of the next 2 years. And as we could see revenues coming in to our own coffers, and then when they did a new forecast in December of 25, it told a much different story. And then as it played out through the end of the fiscal year, which ended June 30th, we have been running state government, I think, more effectively and efficiently than in the past. We had gone through COVID, where so many things got out of kilter from the past administration's inflation that was delivered, you know, 25% over those 3 years. And to be honest, a lot of our own state government, our local governments, school districts, all got used to growing the entity's government, you know, faster than the economy was growing. So we also instituted a new approach to economic development on a regional basis, where we were doing it across the state, watching how much we spend on the jobs we do incentivize through help through the IEDC. And in a nutshell, we're generating about $1 billion more than when I inherited the state government on the revenue side. And we're running it about $1 billion more efficiently. So that ended up putting us in that spot where we've got healthy reserves and a surplus, you know, in that near $2 billion range. So it gives us a lot of flexibility. And I knew that when we were the only state that could give the gas holiday, and we'll replenish the locals on any of the revenue they didn't get, likewise into our own state coffers for infrastructure. But that's the benefit, the results of, you know, sticking to what we said we were going to do. And we started with property taxes and tackling utility rates and, you know, reconstituted the IURC. Cumulatively, that put us in a place where most other state governments didn't have the flexibility.
1: So are these budget reserves that we have, is that what's giving you the flexibility to, I know you made the announcement last month, but to make local governments whole for any gas tax revenue maybe that they missed out with the gas tax holiday? Or is there some other mechanism you're using?
2: Sure. As we run things in a way that is conscious of keeping a lid on government not getting ahead of its own skis, it creates reserves in almost all of our departments, and then you build them month after month through the cost savings. And then on the economic development side, that may come in some ebbs and flows, fits and spurts, but in general, that's been doing better as well. That creates a broad rainy day fund, or things that you've wanted to do and couldn't do before, like early childhood learning, certain forms of infrastructure.

0: structure, or to be honest, return some of that back to the taxpayer. So it just puts us in a place. If you're not running government like you do a business, and just letting it kind of grow willy-nilly, which is what happened under the Biden administration, and many state governments got caught up in that as well.
1: Yeah, speaking of that early childhood learning thing, I'm glad you brought that up. I've seen that there's some Republicans and conservatives that are kind of critical of this plan. Can you break it down for the audience who may not be familiar with it? And, you know, people who are saying that this isn't conservative policy or reasonable policy, can you address that?
0: Well, I mean, it's not that the government's going to get into it, but if we want to tease more people into the workforce, when I got inaugurated, the unemployment rate was 4.4%. It's 3.3. We're now growing twice as fast as Illinois and Ohio, and that means workforce is going to be an issue. And if we want a workforce that's going to be able to take advantage of the economic growth and development, we're going to be working largely by incentivizing businesses to, you know, put their skin in the game on child care. And government is never going to get into stuff that we can ever do through the private sector. But, you know, we don't do as well as other states when it comes to pre-K, early childhood learning. Child care is something that has to go hand in hand with workforce development. So I don't view that as anything but kind of balancing what it needs, what you need to do. Government's never going to be getting out of hand like it did at the federal level or even under prior administrations here, because we're watching it. It just gives us the ability to maybe do things that we haven't been able to do before. They're going to all be aimed at growing wages, producing jobs, and I think that's legitimate from any point of view. And I think that's conservative, not growing government, but when you do use it, make sure it's benefiting the private sector.
1: And again, we're talking with Indiana Governor Mike Braun. And Governor Braun, I know that you and I talked about this the last time you were here last month, but I still get questions about it. And I had several people reach out to me earlier in the week and say, when you interview the governor again, can you ask him what's going to happen with the gas tax holiday in August, especially since the situation in the Middle East has changed?
0: So I think anything beyond what we've done would require legislative action, because I had the authority to do it for nearly for those 4 months. And you remember the last three, we included the excise tax and the use tax. And it'll revert back to where, instead of having the lowest gas prices in the country, we'll be in the middle of the pack. That's where we were before I was able to do the gas holiday. So you'll see gas prices in that middle range where it's been across the country. And now it's been about 62 cents a gallon. So if prices now are in that 330 to 40 range, it pushes them back up into the high $3. But I would say that we were able to give taxpayers a break. No other state could do it, because I don't think they pay as much attention to how they run their government. And we did it without sacrificing anything we need for roads and bridges long term as well.
1: The public utilities continue to be a bit of an issue. It's certainly a sore spot with my listeners in this area, with the two power companies that most of my audience deals with, Governor. And I know that you have made another appointment to the IURC. And I just wanted to kind of get your take on how you think things are going. I know you've expressed some disappointment in the past about rate hikes, and you've changed leadership over there. You just made a fourth appointment. Do you think that the board right now is heading in the right direction? Do you expect there to be any dramatic changes, or what should people expect here?
0: So I don't think any governor is taking that kind of approach on clearly stating that affordability is our number one issue out there. And we've talked about some of the areas, property taxes, obviously, when I ran, but that is gas prices. That it would be utility rates, cost of owning a home, cost of health care. And up in your market, you've got one of the most expensive hospitals in the country. And in Indiana, we do in general with some of the poorest health care outcomes. But on the IURC, five commissioners, by in just this year and a half, we will have replaced four of them. I was disappointed, yes, with Andy Zay coming in where he indicated he was going to focus on affordability, and we didn't get that. So I'm going to make sure until we get five commissioners that are balancing affordability, ratepayer issues with what we need to have reliable electricity produced. And I'll have one more appointment that comes up in April of 27. And the goal will be by that time to have a new slate completely of commissioners that are going to balance consumer needs with dependability of the grid and production.
1: I mean, Governor, you're a free market guy. I'm a free market guy. I've been in this business for over two decades. I've seen the same issue with utility companies in multiple states. Anytime you have a government-regulated monopoly that is protected, this happens. It's going to happen continuously. I mean, you can stem it as much as you want, but ultimately, I think the free markets are still the best decider of what the rate should be. What would it take for Indiana to open the markets up so there's actually competition on utilities here?
0: So here's how you do it without running into predicaments like Texas did when they went completely deregulated. They almost lost the grid. They had near brownouts and blackouts. They went way too far on intermittent energy and ran into that crisis 3-4 years ago. I'm going to try to promote to, number one, actually regulate these utilities like no other place has done. The reason you said that is because no one has actually regulated them in a way to balance it. And that's going to change, and that proof will be in the pudding. AEP up in your neck of the woods, we're expecting them to hopefully announce a rate decrease here in late August. We'll see. We're keeping the pressure on them. The other way you can do it is there's another sector of the energy industry that's not an investor-owned utility. Hallador Energy would be one of them. We have some of that in Indiana where they come in, maybe take an old site and
2: I'm not sure what happened there. I didn't do anything.
0: An investor-owned utility. Hallador Energy would be one of them. We have some of that in Indiana.
2: Looks like part of the file is missing. So, well, I mean, you didn't miss much. He ended shortly after that. I'll have to pull up the original file. I guess some of it didn't get sent over. And then we talked about his 50th anniversary, and I wished him a happy anniversary, that sort of thing, with his wife Maureen. So that's the basic interview. I mean, you got almost everything. I don't know why that back end of it got cut off, but that's the interview. It was almost over anyway. So very, very interesting interview. Wanted to get your guys' take on it. And, you know, feel free to send me a text message on what the governor had to say, 866-71-TRUTH, 866-718-7884, 866-71-TRUTH. Got more coming up. 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
2: 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Always appreciative of the governor's time. And I said, we do those interviews to provide you access with them. We ask the questions that you keep passing on to me, like, hey, we need to get answers for this. There you go. You got your answers. A lot of mixed reactions to it. Like, they liked a lot of what he said, didn't like a lot of what he said. So feel free to weigh in on that. We will start taking your text messages here in the next hour. 866-71-TRUTH is the text line. 866-718-7884, 866-71-TRUTH. 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If you want to go and listen to it again, download it, what have you, feel free to do that and give your reaction to it. The DNC is rushing to finalize its 2028 presidential nominating schedule. They are going to change things up. They're going to get rid of the traditional front runners, and they're going to elevate diverse states in an effort to pander to people. So the Democrat Party is set to finalize the 2028 presidential election nominating schedule, with Democratic National Committee Chairman Ken Martin pushing for a subcommittee to quickly select the early primary voting slate to present to the full DNC next month. Quote, "I firmly believe, as your national chair, that making this decision now before there can be any accusations of impartiality is critically important. The integrity of this work must be our highest standard, and that means getting this done." Yeah, the integrity of the work for this must be the highest standard, just not the elections, though. Martin warned that delaying the selection could mean that it isn't decided until after the 2026 midterm elections. "Our rules require that the full DNC vote to ratify the rules, while waivers are approved by this committee. So if this isn't done in time for our next meeting in Austin a few weeks from now, our next opportunity to get them approved would not be until early next year, at which point there will be candidates already in the race." A lot of DNC members agreed that the subcommittee should act as fast as possible. Others say that this is rushing things. Others don't like that the traditional leading states are being replaced. So just another typical political battle, if you will, inside the political parties. But keep an eye on it, because changing things around, it'll be interesting to see how some of the states that traditionally go first, how they're going to react to some of this. Right now, some of them not very thrilled. You know, it's some of those states, the only thing that they have is that they get to be first in the nation, or at least close to it. Now that's going to be taken from them, all under the guise of, you know, pandering. So some of them are not going to be too thrilled by that. Just something to keep an eye out on. Okay, this another flock story, guys. We've done flock, I think, every day this week. Central Florida sheriff has suspended flock cameras after a scandal involving a detective. The Sumter County Sheriff's Office detective has been arrested and terminated after investigators say that she improperly accessed multiple law enforcement databases for personal use. They released a statement yesterday. The sheriff officials said that an internal audit found improper and unlawful use of agency database systems to monitor an individual. The audit identified irregular activity tied to Detective Brandy Almany, who's been employed with the agency since 2019. That's nice. So apparently, she was looking in on her ex-husband and what he was doing. This is in Florida. This is totally different than the five that just got nabbed doing it in Georgia. Seems like we might have a regular problem. Your text message is coming up next right here on The Burning Truth.
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0: All
1: the U.S. is locked and loaded. I'm Lisa Brady, Fox News. That from President Trump, just telling reporters the U.S. military is ready to go, but he has not made a decision yet on escalating the fight against Iran, which he says does want to make a deal, but doesn't want to admit it.
22: You can just keep doing exactly what we're doing and take them apart piece by piece. We can do it in a more rapid fashion, which we might do, or we can negotiate with them, which we're also doing right now. I mean, as we speak, we're talking to them.
1: The president declining to answer a New York Times question about potentially being accused of war crimes if he follows through on a threat to blow up power plants and bridges. One Iranian official threatening to kill a U.S. service member for every death in Iran. Iran's been responding to U.S. strikes with attacks on U.S. Gulf allies. The president taking questions after making a nuclear energy announcement.
22: Last year, I signed 4 historic executive orders to reignite a wave of progress in America's nuclear power production and promote this abundant, affordable, unlimited supply of energy for the American people.
1: Now directing the U.S. Energy Secretary to set up a pilot program for advanced reactors. There's already a lawsuit over newly announced Trump tariffs.
23: The same group representing small businesses that successfully challenged the use of emergency tariffs at the Supreme Court this year is suing the Trump administration over a new round of tariffs announced this week. The Liberty Justice Center says 10% to 12.5% tariffs imposed on 60 U.S. trading partners are capricious and arbitrary and require congressional approval.
1: Fox's Jared Halpern at the White House. The lawsuit also argues a law allowing sanctions over unfair labor practices needs country-specific findings to be legally justified. A mixed finish on Wall Street. The Dow up 234 points at the bell, but the NASDAQ in the red. 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
24: When it comes to supplements, two things matter most. A, that it works, and that you can trust it. Rather than just tell you about Relief Factor, we'll let our audience do that. We hear from people every single day whose lives have changed, and I want you to hear a few of their stories. 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
25: Good afternoon, I'm Heather Starr in the WoWo Newsroom with your top local stories. Allen County prosecutors have dismissed a murder charge without prejudice against a 17-year-old suspect in connection to a fatal June shooting at Tillman Park.
26: The shooting left 20-year-old Aaron Brion White dead and another man critically injured. Prosecutors say the dismissal allows them to refile charges at a later date as homicide detectives continue gathering evidence. Anyone with information is being asked to contact the Fort Wayne Police or Crime Stoppers at 260-436-STOP. Tommy Lee, WoWo News.
25: 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Happy Friday. It's a pretty manageable ride to kick off the weekend, but keep an eye out for work zones. West Jefferson Boulevard still has lane restrictions near South Bend Drive. Northbound I-469 remains down to one lane between US 24 and State Road 37. And construction continues on State Road 3 through Huntertown. Give yourself a little extra time, watch for crews, and have a safe weekend. 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
3: From 21 Alive, I'm meteorologist Liz Braden with your forecast. Another nice, quiet day. We're partly cloudy and dry with low humidity. Your high today, 79 degrees. We'll be mainly clear tonight, lows down to 57. Getting back in the low 80s tomorrow, kicking off the weekend with sunshine at 83. An isolated storm chance Sunday with a high of 89. I'm meteorologist Liz Braden on WoWo, 92.3 FM and 1190 AM.
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0: Good afternoon. Thank you for tuning in to The Burning Truth. I am your host, Casey Hendrickson. All right. It's Friday, 4 o'clock. That means we're going to take your text messages, and we will definitely be talking about at least one other story today. The Shiloh Hendricks story, we will talk about that. There's a lot to say about that particular story. And you may not recognize the name, but you'll recognize what happened. And we've got to discuss it. Okay. Text messages, 866-718-7884. 866-718-7884. That is 866-71-TRUTH. Casey, we need help in downtown Fort Wayne, homelessness in downtown. We have videos of things should not be happening on church property or downtown. But it is, and the city wants to open more places downtown. Correct. And we have talked about it. I've tried. I'll keep your name out of it. I appreciate you sending me stuff, but you can't do what they're proposing. I've done my level best to warn them. It's up to them to listen. And the chances of government people listening on the homeless situation is minimal because there's so much money for them to make in the process. When did child care become a government corporate issue? Why aren't parents taking care of their own kids? See, I knew that this was going to be one of the things that people were most upset with Governor Braun about. And I've seen the posts online. And now, again, the governor's position is that we're not going to get government involved, but we will incentivize private industry to help with this. And, you know, I don't know that you need to incentivize private industry to do it. I really don't. And I know that there are, you know, a couple of women, that there's always a couple of something. There are a couple of women who talked to the governor and said, I wouldn't have a job if it weren't for the, you know, the waiver or whatever. It's okay. I mean, the reality is it isn't the government's responsibility. It's not the company's responsibility either. Now, do I think that companies would be wise to look at this as a perk? Yeah, absolutely. 100%. When our new facilities are open, like, there's going to be childcare there. Like, that makes sense. Like, not everybody can do it. Not every company can afford to do it. But, you know, it's something that maybe could be looked at. It shouldn't be required. I don't even necessarily think it needs to be incentivized. And companies have to decide for themselves if people who have kids are important or not. You know, the truth is, you're not family at the company you work for. Unless they're literally family, you're not family. Anytime you work for a company, they go, we're a family here. No, you're not. That's propaganda. You're not family. Your number's on a sheet. It doesn't mean that they don't have personal feelings about you or towards you, but your number's on a sheet. You're not family. They will fire you. They will get rid of you, given the right circumstances. You know, family generally doesn't do that. So don't buy into that lie. That doesn't mean they're a bad company or anything like that. It's just that they don't buy into it. And companies, stop saying stuff like that. It's stupid. It's stupid. It's childish. And eventually people will come to really resent you for it when you inevitably show that you're not family. Because you're not. So companies have to decide, is it worthwhile for us to offer incentives to keep people working for us? It's up to them. I don't think the government should be involved. He said, I'm not surprised by the pushback that the governor is getting. Now, he has a different perspective. His perspective is we lose a lot of talent to other states, and we probably need to figure out how to keep that talent here. Nobody wants to have a conversation about personal responsibility with all of this stuff. I get that. But, a lot of people not very happy with him on that particular issue. But you're not going to agree with everybody 100% of the time. Just not going to. Casey, check your TikTok. I sent a video about Kalamazoo flock cameras. A guy did a FOIA on them. Oh, cool. I appreciate it. I will check that out. Thank you much. Casey, Governor Braun's interview seems like he is all over the place at times. Crowing about property tax reduction and then talking about the cost of hospitals while discussing what will happen when gas tax goes back into effect. He's trying to get everything in. That's actually a common thing when you interview politicians. They want to get anything in that is a part of like the agenda items that they're either working on or that they want to take credit for. It's a branding self-promotional sort of thing. So I'm not surprised by it. I guess maybe as a listener, it probably comes off as weird. Every politician just kind of does that. They just go from one thing to the other, and they'll put their wins in where they can. They'll put their criticisms in where they can if they're pushing something. So not really surprised by that. So I think it was more just about getting the list of things that he wants people to be aware of out there as opposed to just being all over the place. But if it comes off that way, I mean, maybe his people who are listening will be like, all right, we got to work on the messaging on that and put it together. Braun has never been considered the strongest communicator. And some people are okay with that. I'm okay with that. I don't care if somebody's a strong communicator. I mean, if it's embarrassing, that's another thing. He's not. He's never been a really strong communicator. So it's not his strong suit. I'd rather have somebody who talks to me like Braun talks to me than somebody who talks to me like Newsom talks to me. Casey, child care is a parental responsibility. It is definitely not an employer's responsibility to finance or find an adequate babysitter for your children. Be thankful and appreciate the fact that you are being considered as an employee. I agree with that. Like I said, the employers, they're the ones that have to make the decision. You know, if they deem that to be a worthwhile endeavor, then they should do it. If they don't deem it to be a worthwhile endeavor, then they shouldn't be forced into it or bullied into it or anything. I think it just makes sense. But, you know, this is a battlefront. It's a battlefront that I think Republicans frequently foolishly fight. I think they believe it's going to help them with women and that sort of thing. It largely will not. But, you know, Indiana is one of those states where there's a moment where he said we lag behind in early childhood, like pre-K care. And by the way, that should be something that we celebrate, in my personal opinion. Pre-K is a scheme and not a good one. Maybe he wants it to be better. Maybe he believes that in red state Indiana, we can make it better. Okay, perhaps. But everywhere that pre-K is done, it's a scheme. And it's generally designed to separate families. We need to be, as a society, this is my personal opinion, as a society, we need to be moving away from splitting families up and keeping families together. Keep young kids with their parents, mom or dad, I don't care. Mom generally better in earlier ages. Dads tend to pick up and be better later on, but everybody's unique. But keep them in the home as long as you possibly can without having a stranger raise your kid. I understand that there are circumstances where it's not a possibility. I'm not denigrating anybody where it isn't a possibility, but this fact is important to repeat as much as humanly possible. No one's going to love your kid like you. Nobody. It's just the truth. Certainly not a stranger. Not a neighbor, not a friend, not even a relative. Nobody's going to love your kid like you will. Plain and simple. Just think about it. If there is a way for you to avoid it, avoid it. If there isn't, there isn't. But if there is a way for you to avoid it, then trust me, avoid it. I think Republicans just fight that battle too much. I don't think they need to. Casey, there used to be a segment on your show, I think it was called like Foodie Friday, where you would try foods and other stuff from local places. Would you think about starting it up again? I'm sure Victor would be on board. So the Friday taste test, it used to be the Friday taste test live that we would do, was hugely popular before I got banned on Facebook. And it was so popular that memos went out in the company and like every other station in the cluster copied it. And that's how popular it was. And yeah, there were people who didn't even listen to the show who would go watch those videos. I still get comments on the pizza and Jet's Pizza. We had a little franchise that's up here on Grape Road. They were kind enough because, you know, pizza at one point had gone viral. This is pizza with peeps on it. And it's as gross as you think it is. So we started having these things, and Jet's Pizza actually reached out to us and said, we'll make it. Like, we'll make these weird pizzas for you, and we'll drop them off. And they did. They made two versions of the pizza, one where the pizza was baked into the pizza. So they put the peeps on before it went into the oven, and they all melted. The other one was peeps were the topping on the pizza. And there was like two times where I came really close to throwing up in the studio, and that was it. It had nothing to do with Jet's Pizza. Jet's Pizza is amazing pizza. But the pizza still gets, I still get people who reach out to me and ask me about that. We had a bunch of stuff, and yeah, it was a very popular thing. We had Arby's call us up and beg us to stop talking about their Meat Mountain sandwiches because we had clogged up a bunch of the Arby's locations, and they couldn't make the people are going through the drive-thru and ordering these Meat Mountains and then the Meat Mountain Denali. And Arby's, we had one of the franchises up the road, they called us up, they go, please stop talking about this, we cannot keep up, and these things are extremely difficult to make and they take a long time, and like our drive-thru is like 20 minutes long right now, like please stop. So so we did have fun. The taste test lives were a lot of fun. They were a blast. Would I consider bringing it back? Sure. Once in a blue moon, something happens. Somebody will drop something off and we'll do it. Usually after the show, we do it on like the live stream or something. But it's not a regular segment that we have done in a long time. Would I consider doing it? Yes. But a lot of effort goes into planning it, getting it, making sure it's here and that sort of thing. So it just depends on the circumstances and how far we're willing to go. But yes, those were fun times. All right, we got more of your text messages coming up. 866-71-TRUTH. 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
0: Hey everybody, Casey Hendrickson here. In the Midwest, we don't have a lot of time to enjoy the outdoors because eventually the bad weather comes. So when it's warm like it is now, you need to be outside enjoying it. Whether that's amusement parks, golfing, lake trips, just hanging out with the family. Summertime is for fun, and foot pain can prevent you from having that fun. I was in the same boat as many of you a couple of years back until a coworker told me to go try the Good Feet Store arch supports. I would wake up in the morning and I would limp. My feet hurt so bad. And it was this way every single day. But I do not have that problem now, and I haven't had it since I started wearing the Good Feet Store arch supports. I went to the Good Feet Store, I got the complimentary in-store trial, and I noticed an immediate relief. 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You've got nothing to lose but the pain.
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10: Where does the state of Indiana stand when it comes to preserving daylight saving time? 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
0: Yeah, Friday Facebook Live is what it was. We did the taste test on Friday in the 5 o'clock hour. But that was before we got banned. Sorry. See, Facebook originally banned us from live streaming. Then they did the shadow ban thing, and then they just banned me. So here's what it is. Oh, speaking of the robot thing, it's, you know what? I saw somebody else too. Somebody else had done a post about the teacher robot. And they see the same thing that I see. Some of you saw the same thing that I see. It's a sex bot. It's what it is. Why are we putting sex bots in the classroom? I don't know. Maybe they can make one that looks like Samantha Fox for a music teacher. New or old? Like young or old Samantha Fox? Casey, I guarantee you they're putting the robot teacher in there just as the assistant. But it's still going to sit there and collect data and probably figure out how the teacher interacts with students so they can learn better on pros and cons for future development, just like you said, of getting rid of all of the teachers. So interesting. The robot will be there as a teacher's assistant, but will be there to build on the language model to replace said teacher. So, teachers, you will be training your replacement. It's just not an H-1B visa this time. Casey, for your merch ideas, show your kids how and let them have an enterprise. Bree wants that. Bree absolutely wants that. And she wants all of the same machines that I want. And I used to have some of those machines. I don't have them anymore. But, yeah, Bree's all about it. She's my capitalist. The U.S. has more data centers than the next closest eight countries. What data centers race are we losing again? Nobody said we were losing. But the number of data centers also doesn't mean anything. And there is a report that came out this week that China's pulled even with us on AI. You can believe that or not. Could be propaganda, that sort of thing. But it's not about how many data centers are there. It's about the tech and staying ahead. So it's a little bit different. Per Stephen Moore, many people don't realize that without these massive data centers that have somehow been demonized by everyone across the political spectrum, there is no internet, there is no data storage, there is no iPhone apps, there is no GPS, there is no missile defense system, there is no Uber, there is no Amazon delivery. Stephen Moore is 25% correct. Data centers have always been around. Server farms have always been around. These data centers are specifically built around AI. The amount of computing power that is required for me to make fun of Candace Owens eating Tide Pods with an AI prompt is staggering. Is it amusing and fun? Absolutely. But we also have quantum computing right around the corner. That's going to dramatically change this whole thing. As I said, the data centers are important. People need to understand that. If you don't get that, there's really not much I can do to convey to you how important they really are. The problem isn't the concept of data centers. The problem is how the data centers are being done. The lies that are being told in order to sell them to people, and the fact that they're not being required to pay. And that's a major issue. You know, if you're going to have a data center and you're not going to charge them taxes because you're trying to incentivize the data center to come to your state, and then the local county won't charge them taxes either, well, you're losing out. And they're telling you that, well, we're going to create thousands of jobs. They won't. We're not going to hurt your water tables. Some places they will. We're not going to strain your grid. They will. It's the lies on selling the data centers. That's the issue. It's not the data centers themselves. People are focusing on the wrong arguments. I've been making that case for years now. We've got more coming up. You're tuned in to The Burning Truth.
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11: Good afternoon, I'm Heather Starr in the WoWo Newsroom, our top local stories. A 19-year-old Michigan man was arrested after a police chase on Interstate 75 in Ohio reached speeds over 115 miles per hour. State troopers said the pursuit began after the driver received help for running out of gas and then sped away. A thick blanket of smoke brought more than health concerns. It also delivered a major hit to Michigan's economy.
12: An economic analysis found Canadian wildfire smoke cost Michigan more than $4 billion. The Anderson Economic Group says the losses stretched across agriculture, tourism, manufacturing, transportation, and retail. The estimate covers direct income losses, but economists say the overall impact could grow with added health costs and long-term effects. Tommy Lee, WoWo News.
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13: Fox News, I'm Daria Albinger. Canada opens the Gordie Howe Bridge, which connects Detroit and Windsor, Ontario.
14: Many have devoted years of their professional lives to bringing this bridge to reality. Their work has created a lasting legacy for this region and for North America.
13: Interim Bridge Authority CEO Chuck Andery, President Trump posting on Truth Social that the U.S. will get 50% of the tolls. South Carolina Congressman Russell Fry is running for the late Lindsey Graham's Senate seat.
15: This campaign isn't about another title or political office. It is a movement. It is about making sure that South Carolina continues to have a conservative voice that isn't afraid to lead and isn't afraid to fight.
13: Graham's sister, Darlene, who was appointed by the governor to fill her brother's seat, also says she'll run for a full term. America's listening to Fox News.
11: Happy Friday. It's a pretty manageable ride to kick off the weekend, but keep an eye out for work zones. West Jefferson Boulevard still has lane restrictions near South Bend Drive. Northbound I-469 remains down to one lane between US 24 and State Road 37. And construction continues on State Road 3 through Huntertown. Give yourself a little extra time, watch for crews, and have a safe weekend. 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
17: From 21 Alive, I'm meteorologist Liz Braden with your forecast. Another nice, quiet day. We're partly cloudy and dry with low humidity. Your high today, 79 degrees. We'll be mainly clear tonight, lows down to 57. Getting back in the low 80s tomorrow, kicking off the weekend with sunshine at 83. An isolated storm chance Sunday with a high of 89. I'm meteorologist Liz Braden on WoWo 92.3 FM at 1190 AM.
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0: The Burning Truth with Casey Hendrickson.
1: Good afternoon. Thank you for tuning in to The Burning Truth. I am your host, Casey Hendrickson, doing your text messages today, 866-71-TRUTH. That's 866-718-7884. The other day, we were talking about the illegal immigrant who murdered his girlfriend in Michigan, and Trump highlighted him as an example of what's wrong with this situation, and he's decided to file a lawsuit, and he's suing for $75 million, an apology, and U.S. citizenship. And somebody wrote a message yesterday and said, why is it that I can't help but think there's probably an Obama appointee on the federal bench who will think that that inmate has a valid argument? There's got to be a reason that the case is going forward, right? We also talked about the data in Florida and Texas about English as a second language students. There's a tremendous amount of savings because since the border crackdown has happened, there has been a lot less of those students in school. Somebody asked a question about it, says, I'm only asking because I know numbers can be, you know, manipulated to look favorable one way or the other, but is it possible that some of the numbers went down because of bilingual students graduating? And the data analysis factored that in and says no, because the graduation rate was the same. It was the new students coming into the schools that required the English language. So that's the thing that they focused on. You might have missed that in the segment. Sometimes people come in the middle of it, or maybe I went over it pretty quick. So it's always possible. Wyoming wind turbines, this is a link that somebody sent to me. Wyoming wind turbines killed more than 23,000 birds and bats last year. Well, oh, look at that. There's a bald eagle on the ground. And that's the thing. They kill bald eagles, too. Protected wildlife. So wind turbines kill thousands of Wyoming birds and bats every year. But a wildlife official says that emerging technology might help lower the kill count. Yeah, get rid of wind. Wind is a stupid scheme. Like, it's not worth it. Thank you for the link, though. I do appreciate it. They asked if anybody's counting the dead birds in Indiana. I don't know. I'd have to find that out. I'm not sure. I talked about streamers a lot on the show. Now that they're closing Ivanpah, though, Ivanpah is a big solar plant on the border of California and Nevada. When you're driving to Las Vegas from California or to California from Las Vegas, you pass Ivanpah. And when you're driving on the freeway, you will see these pieces of smoke like falling out of the air, you know, kind of like the old World War One and World War Two aircraft getting shot down and just, you know, coming crashing into the ground and you see the smoke. That's what's happening. The solar panels are zapping birds out of the sky. And it's a lot of them. It's not one or two here and there. It is a lot. So, not at all surprised. Voting Democrat is never going to happen. That party doesn't exist except as

0: as weak bleep Republicans, which continue to sell us out for uniparty goals inconsistent with our republic. I share your frustration. I really do. We like irritated Casey. I hear this a lot. You know, it's the old stigma is angry old white guy in talk radio. And I've always like tried to not be that guy most of the time. It happens. I used to be pretty darn jovial, dang it. I ran a very different show before COVID. Most of you are listening that long, you remember. But it's always been the case. When I do get irritated, I do get a lot of you that reach out and be like, you're fun this way. Okay. I'm glad you like it. I don't know. But as long as you like it, as long as you're listening, my ratings continue to be great. I'm good. I'm solid. Casey, I grew up in Logansport. In the 1970s, that Tyson plant was a meat processing plant named Wilson's. If you worked there, you were made. Good pay. Migrants started getting shipped in at lower payroll, and, well, here we are. You know, people forget Tyson, they did change their model. I mean, they just started hiring migrants. They were bringing in foreigners. And some of the stories that were out there about them firing like 23,000 Americans to hire immigrants and stuff like that wasn't accurate, not the way it was phrased anyway. But yeah, it is shameful. And, you know, the thing is this, the socialists and the Democrat socialists of America, which is what the Nazis called themselves and everything else, the reason that they're resonating with some young people is they have some legitimate points. And there's a lot of people on the political right, or even just older people, it doesn't really matter, who aren't really listening to what younger people are saying. Now, there is a place for younger people to kind of keep quiet and listen a little bit, because I got news for you, you're not all right either. When you break down the data, younger people in the United States, we're talking people under the age of 30, you're not worse off than your parents or grandparents. You're actually better off. But the economy has changed. The way that we manage our money is very different. When it comes to the essentials, when it comes to the pay, yes, adjusted for inflation and everything else, you're actually ahead monetarily. Now, that doesn't mean that the housing costs are better. They're not. Okay, I'm not saying that at all. But as far as the money that you're getting, is actually better than previous generations as a broad spectrum. There is a major issue with housing. We've addressed that many times. Every major issue with housing that we have, though, and this is where the message is getting lost. If you're looking at young people who are like, I just want to be able to buy a house. Like, I want the American dream. I just want a house. Not a big one, just like a nice house in a decent neighborhood. That's it. I want to be able to afford that and a car and maybe have a family. Like, that's all I want. And there are, and it's well-meaning advice, but there are some people who are older generations will look down at them and be like, pull yourself up by your bootstraps, whippersnapper, and get to work. Now, it's not bad advice. Because if you're not making it, you got to make an adjustment. And sometimes that adjustment is career, education, location. Sometimes it's an attitude adjustment. Sometimes it's a spending adjustment. So there's nothing wrong with that advice. However, if that's the only advice you're giving, you're ignoring what their concerns are. Their concerns are not even necessarily that they're making decent money. Their concerns are, even though they're making decent money, they still can't buy a house. So why can't they buy a house? Well, if you go back into the 90s, you go back into the Bill Clinton housing fiascos and everything else that happened, every time the government got involved in this thing in any serious way, under the guise of pushing more people into houses, it made the problem worse every time. We've already done the analysis just in the state of Indiana. the regulations alone have dramatically increased the price of houses. And there were some people who sent me text messages and go, these are all safety regulations. No, I actually did a full breakdown analysis. Only like 4 to 5% of the increase in cost because of regulations is due to safety. It's dumb stuff. Talk to any contractor and ask them where they don't want to work county-wise. They'll tell you. They'll take those jobs there sometimes, but they'll tell you where they don't want to work because of government regulations. We're at a point where, one, the supply of houses is artificially short because of illegal immigration. We already know that. Okay, that's already been proven. Finally, we've got multiple reports that confirm that. I've been saying it for, you know, at least 15 years. But if you look at the regulations that exist right now, home builders are disincentivized from building homes that cost under $300,000 in most markets. Now, a $300,000 house, folks, my entire life has been a really nice house. You get above $500,000, you're getting into rich people territory. And you have obviously get to a million or above, like, you're ultra rich. Like, that's, historically, that's how it's been. And the houses that we're seeing for $300,000 now are not wealthy people houses. They're shacks and garbage, and it's not great. There has to be some acknowledgement of that. But if you don't also, in that conversation, say, hey, listen, housing does suck, and it is inflated right now, but here's a couple of reasons why that is and why government made it worse. How are younger people ever supposed to kind of understand that? So all they hear is, you've got to try harder. Now, younger people, here's the other thing you have to factor in, because this is also part of the research. You're addicted to microtransactions. And microtransactions take a heck of a lot more of your money out of your bank account and out of your wallet than any previous generation. And that is something that you have to adjust if you want to stop having not so much money. And it's become epidemic in our society. I mean, it really has. So cut back on the food delivery, cutting back on subscribing to streamers and things of that nature, and all of these little memberships that you have that are, you know, dinging you 10, 15, 20 bucks here and there without you realizing it. Like, that is a real problem for people under the age of 30 in the United States, and the data consistently shows this. But instead of fighting each other on it, you've got to sit down and go, okay, I can do this part, but you guys got to do this part. And unfortunately, we have a lot of politicians, and we've run into this over property taxes in the past. We have a lot of politicians who don't want to get those prices down because the government wants the tax revenue. And the more expensive houses are, the more tax revenue that local governments get, which is why property taxes is so immoral. You're completely tied into the system. So getting them to go along with things that make houses more affordable for younger buyers, which is how you build wealth, is by owning real estate for the most part in the United States, you're completely shutting an entire generation out of the market. And that has to be dealt with. The Trump administration has some ideas on that. It's not universal. It's not 100%. Like, there's a mixture that has to happen. But unfortunately, everybody's just kind of yelling at each other and saying they're right. But the truth is, everybody's actually got a point. We've got more coming up. You're tuned into The Burning Truth.
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0: Hey, good afternoon. Thank you for tuning in to The Burning Truth. I am your host, Casey Hendrickson. Said it's a complicated issue, guys. It really is, but The solution can't be just more government, more government, more government, more government. Every time that happens, things get more expensive every single time. You've got to be prepared to show people that work. You know, if they don't see it, they're not going to believe it. Casey, get rid of food stamps. More people will work. You are correct. I often talk about this when I used to do Channel 13 News in Las Vegas. During the Great Recession, this came up. I'm getting ready to sneeze. Hang on a second. It's one of those that's like, it's right there, but it won't actually come out. And so I have to sit here and stall until it does, because if I go into the next thing, it's just going to come out really loud and just, you know, blow everybody's eardrums out. Anyway, all right, looks like it's gone now, which means it's going to come back in a second. But we're doing Channel 13 News. We used to do a live hit in the middle of my show. So their audience would watch me on video. My audience would hear them on audio. And we did this two times a week. And I made this very same point. And I watched the entire panel of news anchors' jaws literally just do the drop open thing. They just went, I can't believe he just said that. Is it take people's unemployment benefits away? I mean, people were being on unemployment at that time. Like, they were extending it out 18 months or something like that. It's like, take them away. It said they get to that point, take away their unemployment benefits, because unemployment was paying you as much as or more than the job market was paying. So if you were making $16 an hour on unemployment, you weren't going to take a $16 an hour job. And I said, you got to cut the benefits off. It's the only way that people go back to work. And they just thought, you're not supposed to say that out loud. Well, somebody had to. And you're correct on the food stamp bit, too. It's biblical. Also, by the way, you know, a hungry man will figure out he needs to eat. Casey, not only should the 400-plus that voted illegally be arrested, the 6,000-plus should be deported. I agree. 100% agree. Indiana just signed on in June to the DHS SAVE software to verify citizenship and voter registrations from BMV and elsewhere. The question is, are they using it? Our primary tabulations of new voting centers in Allen County was a disaster. No, it was only a disaster because there's a couple of old people who are slow at counting. That's what we were told. Do I believe that? No, but that's what we were told. It's a good question. I guess time will tell, huh? More coming up.
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18: The U.S. and Iran still trading strikes. Lisa Brady, Fox News. But President Trump says he still prefers diplomacy.
19: The president has not made a decision, he says, on whether to resume major attacks on Iran following a collapse of a ceasefire.
20: We're locked and loaded. We're ready to go, but we're talking to them. So maybe there will be, maybe there won't be a tipping point.
19: Still, President Trump tells reporters he does not think Iran is yet ready to make a deal over ending its nuclear program and the war.
20: you know, despite what everyone says about the election, I'm not in a hurry. I'm not in a hurry. We have to do it right.
19: A Fox News poll finds a majority of voters oppose U.S. military action against Iran, and nearly two-thirds think the conflict will last at least a year.
18: Fox's Jared Halpern at the White House just getting reports of Saudi strikes in Yemen, where Iran-backed Houthi rebels attacked Saudi tankers in the Red Sea this week. Democrats make a key decision about their presidential calendar, proposing to stick with South Carolina as the leadoff primary in 2028.
1: The Democratic National Committee's Rules and Bylaws Committee co-chair, Minion Moore, made the announcement after the meeting.
21: As we stated earlier, the majority vote count was to be 25, and it appears that South Carolina has 26.
1: There were 19 votes for Nevada and 4 for New Hampshire, which will go third, followed by Michigan, then New Mexico, then Virginia. The full DNC will vote on this later in the summer. New Hampshire still has a state law requiring they hold the first primary in the nation, but the Democratic Party stripped the state of its delegates in 2024 over this rule, as South Carolina went first after a push from then-President Biden.
18: Fox's Jessica Rosenthal. So far, Republicans have kept the traditional lineup led by Iowa and New Hampshire. Paramount's mega merger with Warner Brothers Discovery now on hold until after a legal fight is over. A coalition of 12 states that sued say Paramount agreed to delay the closing until after the judge decides. 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
23: Good afternoon. I'm Heather Starr in the WoWo Newsroom with your top local stories. Fort Wayne's planned homeless resource center is moving forward, despite concerns raised over the city's own site evaluation process.
24: The Tucker administration says 333 East Washington Boulevard remains a top choice after reviewing 46 possible locations. But the city's analysis found the site failed two criteria, including being within 500 and 1,000 feet of residential properties. Despite those concerns, the city has entered a purchase agreement for the property and says testing continues on underground tanks at the site. Brian Ford, WoWo News.
23: 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Happy Friday. It's a pretty manageable ride to kick off the weekend, but keep an eye out for work zones. West Jefferson Boulevard still has lane restrictions near South Bend Drive. Northbound I-469 remains down to one lane between US 24 and State Road 37. And construction continues on State Road 3 through Huntertown. Give yourself a little extra time, watch for crews, and have a safe weekend. 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
25: From 21 Alive, I'm meteorologist Liz Braden with your forecast. Another nice, quiet day. We're partly cloudy and dry with low humidity. Your high today, 79 degrees. We'll be mainly clear tonight, lows down to 57. Getting back in the low 80s tomorrow, kicking off the weekend with sunshine at 83. An isolated storm chance Sunday with a high of 89. I'm meteorologist Liz Braden on WoWo 92.3 FM at 1190 AM. 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
0: Somebody had an interesting text message here a couple days ago. I've been asking again, why can't anybody on the left define what widespread voter fraud is? They can never define it. So somebody sent a text and says, since we can't quantify widespread, let's use mass, which is quantifiable. How many people need to be involved in a mass shooting? Oh. I'm stealing that from you. I want you to know that. I'm ashamed that I haven't actually brought this up more. So I'm going to steal that. How many? It's three or more, right? I think it's three or more. Is it four or more now? So how many people need to be involved in a mass shooting? I'm also wondering if the police killings of unarmed black men is widespread. Ooh, it's a good point. Because we have exact statistics on that. They all started qualifying voter cheating as not widespread. All of them. It's a strategy. It is a strategy. You're correct. And if the police shooting of unarmed black men is a widespread mass problem, and it's only a handful that actually happens to every single year, well, then their whole point is moot. Yeah, very, very, very good text. Casey, the governor of Michigan looks just like the Joker. You think? I don't know. Gretchen Whitmer always looks like Caitlyn Jenner to me. Casey, Ben Franklin knew what we would face when he said, if any person is willing to trade freedom for security, they will have neither. I agree with you. Somebody also sent a text and said, I'm sure China loves flock. We're literally copying them. We are literally copying China. And we've got the people who are, again, a lot of them supposed to be constitutionalists running around going, yeah, but it's great. Not really. Not really. And this is the thing, too. Let's go back in time, shall we? You remember when the TSA had the backscatter machines coming out for brand new scanners and stuff like that? And, you know, the cancer thing was largely overblown, but it was still a risk. But the nudity thing was very real. And they told everybody, don't worry about it. Nobody can see the screen. It's only the trained professional TSA agent who will see your naked body when you go through the backscatter machine. And then nobody else will see it because the images are immediately deleted unless there's actual issues and that image needs to be saved for criminal prosecution. Of course, the question was always this. So if an image can be saved, then how can you guarantee that the other images were going to be deleted? Well, like, well, policy. Oh, and everybody obeys policy. Remember when they said that? Yes, we can see you naked, but no, it's not a big deal. Remember that? And then what happened? You remember what happened, Victor? You're kind of young back then.
4: Not really.
0: Victor doesn't remember. Everybody's naked photo got leaked to the internet. Who knew? Who knew? You remember what they had to do? They had to go back into the backscatter machines. They had to change the backscatter machines to the way that it photographed your naked body to leave out the, we'll call it the details. So, it's still basically you. It just doesn't have, you know, the nips and the other stuff specifically. And then there was still leaks. But you were told. You were told. Nope, you're secure. Everything is fine. We're professionals. We're law enforcement. We would never do that to anybody. And it affected millions of people. That's what's happening again. You know, just over the past, you know, couple of months, how many stories have we told you about police officers who have broken the rules and violated other people's rights with the stupid flock cameras? Sorry, you can't trust people. And you can't trust the technology that people control. And you can't trust autonomous technology because autonomous technology doesn't like people all that much. Turns out that autonomous technology is a great judge of character. So I would pause real quick on the flock stuff and just pay attention to what's actually happening. Stop focusing on its capabilities. We already proved to you at the beginning of the week, everything that was a conspiracy theory just 2 weeks ago has now been admitted to by flock themselves. Next week, I'm going to tell you all about new technology that is implementing with Flock, and it's bad. For those of you who remember Stingray and me talking about Stingray, this is going to be one of those things you want to pay attention to. We'll talk about it next week. It's called Signal Trace. And yeah, it's going to integrate with Flock, so It's not good stuff. Like, we are 100% approaching the surveillance state. Casey, is the U.S. government imposing sanctions or tariffs on our so-called allies when they choose not to help involve themselves in this Iran conflict because they sure seem to be benefiting from our strength and presence in the region? Not directly. There have been some threats of doing stuff like that, mostly directed at NATO countries that are not assisting or denying access for us to use bases and things of that nature. Like, if you're not going to allow us to do this, then we're not going to give you, you know, favored status or whatever. And I'm just shooting from the hip here. I don't have it all pulled up, but there hasn't been a direct, you didn't let us fly over your airspace, therefore your cars cost 30% more. There hasn't been anything like that, but there has been a lot of negotiations, some strongly worded stuff. England has mostly backed off of that. Of course, they got a new prime minister, and it's still a mess over there. So it is what it is. Casey, Flock is on 69, run by Indiana State Police. Maybe it's a good thing that the second in charge of Indiana is in control. But it is odd that this is being talked about in Fort Wayne right now, but no one is attacking the state of Indiana. I'm attacking the state of Indiana. I reference specifically Fort Wayne just because Fort Wayne is in the audience. But, you know, it's a problem. We've talked about it all over. It was Huntington that complained that flock cameras were installed without their permission. And we talked about that too. Casey Card was also in charge of the new sports complex in New Haven, Indiana, outside of Fort Wayne. Oh. That Card and Associates stuff. Yeah, that he's maintaining his innocence. I don't know if he's innocent or guilty. I'm just saying it doesn't look great. It's not a good situation for him. You know, anytime the feds get involved and they're raiding you, like, that's problematic. He's maintaining his innocence. I don't know if he's innocent or guilty. On the subject of Mayor Mamdani wanting to arrest Benjamin Netanyahu. And by the way, how stupid are people who voted for this guy when he said he was going to do that? How dumb are you? It is worth keeping in mind that it is the responsibility of the Secret Service to protect foreign dignitaries while on United States soil. It's easy to envision our Secret Service escorting Israeli Prime Minister from the airport to the United Nations building with fixed bayonets protecting the Prime Minister. Well, he doesn't have any authority, neither does the NYPD. There's just no authority at all. And he was, you know, Mamdani was forced to sit there on television and admit, we've looked at all of our avenues to do this, and it turns out I can't do it. I just totally lied to everybody when I was running for mayor, because he's a liar. And the people in New York who voted for him are stupid. You know, all of this talk, all of these years that New Yorkers are street smart, they are not street smart. They are some of the most gullible idiots in the country. There's no street smarts at all in New York. All right, we got more of your text messages coming up. 866-71-TRUTH, 866-71-TRUTH. More coming up on The Burning Truth.
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0: Hey, good afternoon. Thank you for tuning in to The Burning Truth. I'm your host, Casey Hendrickson. Casey, the guy is a bum, meaning the card dude. My son oversaw the construction of Finch Creek Fieldhouse, got screwed over by him. Oh. I mean, I can't verify any of it, but. Fort Wayne was sent a cease and desist order to other cities in Indiana telling them to stop sending their homeless. Yes, I saw that. We covered it. Indianapolis was sending their homeless people to Fort Wayne. If you missed the story, it's like, come on. Indianapolis is jealous that Fort Wayne's downtown is where people in Indianapolis or from the surrounding area now go because, you know, you don't get shot in downtown Fort Wayne. But it is incredibly safe in dangerous in downtown Indianapolis. So much so that, like I said, the police chief had a mental breakdown on television. Casey, I will volunteer to take a kinetic shot from the Byrna launcher, but I'm wearing a leather biker's jacket. Okay? I think that's fair. That's a fair assessment. Wear the biker's jacket and see if it protects you. That would be good. Hey, Casey, whatever happened to the reporter in D.C. who blocked you? Never heard an update. No, I'm not unblocked. She still has me blocked. I have to reach out on Instagram because I follow her on Instagram, too. I have to reach out on Instagram and let her know, like, hey, you misunderstood what I was doing. And, you know, maybe she'll read it. I had a bunch of people, like, tag her. And I'm very grateful that you guys put in the effort. But, It is what it is. But it was a misunderstanding. You know, she still does great work. I still share it. I can share her posts. I can't comment on them. And I can't send her a message. But simple misunderstanding. Let's see. Oh, man. That one's a big one. Somebody asked about my thoughts on the Tucker Carlson and Nick Fuentes. Can I give specific examples or concerns of or positive comments. I see a lot of younger people viewing and supporting their podcasts. I mean, I have in the past, it's hard to just break it all down right here, just on the fly, which is what we do here on Fridays. Just because somebody says something that may have some validity doesn't mean that they're right. Does that make sense? And I've always gotten along with Tucker. Like, I know his son. You know, I've always gotten along with Buckley. I disagree with Buckley completely on the Candace Owens thing. You know, Tucker's always treated me well. I've been on his show a couple of times. I have great disagreements with him about a lot of stuff. And I have some agreements with him about some stuff as well. I thought he's done a lot of great work. And I do think that some of the ways that he's been attacked is unfair. I think some of the ways that Nick Fuentes was attacked is unfair. But I don't agree with them generally as they exist now. I do have some real questions about some stuff. And Fuentes is basically admitted he's a Democrat. So Fuentes is kind of in this mold where they're professionally opposed to everybody. And it's going to make some of you mad, but this is the Alex Jones model. The Alex Jones model is you support somebody to get them into office. The moment they're in office, you oppose them because now they're a part of the swamp. Like, it's a professional opposition strategy. It's a marketing thing. They're not the only ones that do it. I would say that a really good interview, if you want to learn about Nick Fuentes, he had a long sit-down interview. I think he's done two of them now. I didn't listen to the second one, though, with Steven Crowder, because they're opposed to each other, but they're cordial. Because you should have somebody who is interviewing him is going to give him a fair shot and let him explain his positions. Because a lot of the people out there have been lying about Fuentes on some stuff. And a lot of the stuff that other people, they're all lying about Fuentes about this one thing, and therefore they can ignore all the other stuff that frankly is really problematic. So, yeah, a lot of young people do reach out to him. And follow them. That's the nature of it. Tucker is a bit of a different thing for a lot of people, you know, who are Tucker fans. Like, all of a sudden they're like, I don't understand what's happening here. My biggest criticism right now of Tucker is that he does not conduct interviews in an intellectually honest way. That's my biggest gripe. And he used to. So, I mean, aside from the personal, like, I've always gotten along with him and, you know, he's always been really kind to me. I don't like when you're interviewing somebody and you'll take a position during that interview and be really combative with that person on that position. And then in the next interview, it's the exact opposite. I don't like that he let Islamist propaganda go on his show without pushing back on it. There's a lot that I don't agree with. You know, you have to take the sum of somebody. And if most of what they say is something that you don't agree with, then that's probably not a person that you pay a lot of attention to. Or if you do pay attention is to learn how to combat their arguments. Doesn't mean that they're always wrong. Nobody's 100% wrong all the time. Nobody's 100% right all the time. So you just have to take it for what it is. And I've always said this, you can hate Nick Fuentes all you want. Nobody should be showing up at his house threatening him. And he has a right to defend himself when they do. And there's a lot of people that are harassing him at his home, and that is wrong. So we've covered it a bit. But yeah, I mean, they're right now, they're not for me. I pay attention to stuff that's happening if it's big. But Tucker hasn't really given me a lot to actually talk about with any great great benefit in some time. And I know that a lot of you are very, very concerned about it because you were fans of his. All right, we got more coming up. We've got to talk about this situation with the woman who said the N-word, Shiloh Hendricks, and what happened in court in Minnesota. All of that and more of your messages coming up on The Burning Truth.
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14: Good afternoon. I'm Heather Starr in the WoWo Newsroom. And now our top local stories. East Central Fire and EMS has provided 7 AEDs to the New Haven Police Department for patrol vehicles. The equipment will help officers respond faster to cardiac emergencies with support from local community partners and donors. And a routine roadside assist turned into a high-speed pursuit along a busy Ohio interstate.
24: The Ohio State Highway Patrol says a Michigan man who was helped out after running out of gas took off when a trooper tried to pull him over. Investigators say the chase reached speeds of over 115 miles per hour on I-75 near Lima before 19-year-old Liam Gallagher stopped in the median near the Shelby County line. He was arrested and charged with fleeing and eluding. Brian Ford, WoWo News.
14: Gallagher was booked into the Allen County Jail following the pursuit. 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
16: Fox News, I'm Tom Graham. Small business owners are suing the Trump administration over newly announced tariffs.
17: The same group representing small businesses that successfully challenged the use of emergency tariffs at the Supreme Court this year is suing the Trump administration over a new round of tariffs announced this week. The Liberty Justice Center says 10 to 12.5% tariffs imposed on 60 U.S. trading partners are capricious and arbitrary and require congressional approval.
16: Fox's Jared Halpern, a former NFL Pro Bowler and current TV analyst, has been booked on a drunk driving charge.
19: Former Dallas Cowboys quarterback Tony Romo has been arrested in Milwaukee on suspicion of operating while under the influence, an OWI. The Milwaukee County Sheriff's Office says Romo was stopped Thursday at around 8 p.m. and performed poorly on field sobriety tests.
16: Fox's Tony Genualdo, America's listening to Fox News.
14: Happy Friday. It's a pretty manageable ride to kick off the weekend, but keep an eye out for work zones. West Jefferson Boulevard still has lane restrictions near South Bend Drive. Northbound I-469 remains down to one lane between US 24 and State Road 37. And construction continues on State Road 3 through Huntertown. Give yourself a little extra time, watch for crews, and have a safe weekend. 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
25: From 21 Alive, I'm meteorologist Liz Braden with your forecast. Another nice, quiet day. We're partly cloudy and dry with low humidity. Your high today, 79 degrees. We'll be mainly clear tonight, lows down to 57. Getting back in the low 80s tomorrow, kicking off the weekend with sunshine at 83. An isolated storm chance Sunday with a high of 89. I'm meteorologist Liz Braden on WoWo, 92.3 FM and 1190 AM.
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All right, we got to talk about the Shiloh Hendricks case. Now, we talked about it when it happened. We talked about the crowdfunding bit and everything that kind of transpired as a result. And then we talked about how, oh, she's going to face charges. Well, I don't know how this holds up. And we have to, but we've got to, obviously, got to, you know, for the sake of what people are going to say about us for even covering it, we have to point out that this is the United States of America, and you are allowed to say pretty much anything that you want. You are allowed to offend people. That is kind of our deal. And I'm not saying that this woman is, but you're allowed to be a bigot. You're allowed to be a bigot in the United States of America. And that makes some people really uncomfortable, but that's the truth. You're allowed to be. And, you know, people gave a ton of money to Shiloh Hendricks after she had that blow up in that park, used the N-word, and, well, it people were like, okay, fatigue is real. So she said the N-word, big deal. Not a big deal at all. Rochester, Minnesota. Please remember that this is in Minnesota. Twitchy writes that America took a giant leap backwards and closer to becoming the United Kingdom when a jury found Shiloh Hendricks guilty on one count of disorderly conduct for using a racial slur in a playground in 2025. I'm not going to play you the video, but Hendricks allegedly used the slur against an 8-year-old child after she caught him reaching into and taking something from her handbag. Hendricks then used the word against a black man who was filming the incident. Black Lives Matter immediately demanded that she be charged with a crime, and Minnesota obliged because, well, of course, it's Minnesota. Bafflingly, the jury found her not guilty of the charge against the child, probably because there isn't video evidence of that, but guilty of disorderly conduct for repeating the word to the adult. Hendricks' attorney, Brian Carolus, called the verdict, quote, pathetic, and it is. It was like I was fighting the prosecutor and the judge, he said, late in the evening outside of the courthouse. It was like I'm taking on two parties at the same time, the judge and the prosecutor. It was very bizarre. During the trial, Carolus argued that Hendricks' choice of using the N-word was a bad one, but there's a difference between something being morally wrong and something being illegal. The nature of this case, the fact that the government has decided to prosecute speech, that makes this anything but a typical disorderly conduct case. The state of Minnesota has decided to prosecute Ms. Hendricks for language, he said. Just blatantly unconstitutional. Now, again, you don't have to like what she had to say. She said the N-word. Okay. So what? And if she says something that might be offensive to somebody else, will Minnesota prosecute anybody who uses the word cracker or any other racial epithet? Probably not. I'm sorry, wasn't Tim Walz, massive fan of horses, by the way, wasn't Tim Walz just in the news not that long ago issuing a pardon to somebody who raped a 10-year-old kid over and over and over again for 2 years? All because he didn't want this illegal alien who raped a kid for 2 years and then blamed the kid and said the kid should be charged because he didn't want that illegal alien rapist to be deported.

0: Tim Walz said that it wouldn't help the community at all to deport this child rapist. But do you remember what else Tim Walz said? And this is important. Tim Walz said about this illegal alien who raped a 10-year-old girl for 2 years and then blamed her. Tim Walz said that he shouldn't be judged for his worst day. Do you remember that? Should Shiloh Hendricks be judged for her worst day? Where's Governor Walz on this case? Where's Governor Walz popping up and going, hey, I just said you shouldn't judge somebody for their worst day. What she said was wrong, but she's allowed to say it. This is the United States of America, for crying out loud. So she can say the N-word and offend somebody if she really wants to. Like, no, she gets a pardon. Where's that? Come on, Tim. Show yourself to be consistent in your convictions. And Matt Walsh went ballistic on this, as he should. Flagrant violation of the First Amendment, totally outrageous. And all of the most R-worded people in the country. I personally love the word, but my company has asked me not to say it on the air. Will celebrate this verdict while still pretending that they support, quote, free speech. The Shiloh Hendricks case isn't even a close call or a gray area. She was charged and convicted of a crime for saying a word. If that's not a violation of the First Amendment, nothing is. This is one of the most straightforward free speech issues we've seen in a long time. Yeah. Uh-huh. It'll be appealed. I mean, I assume she's going to win on appeal. But the fact that we're even at this point is disgusting. And this isn't a defense of her saying the word. Matt Walz also posted, so wait a second. We were told that Shiloh Hendricks had berated a child. That was allegedly the reason the Somali guy started filming and hassling her. But the jury acquitted her of disorderly conduct against the child and convicted her of disorderly conduct against the guy with the camera, which means she actually didn't say anything to the kid. She was being harassed by the guy with the camera for no reason, and now she's been convicted of a crime simply for telling the guy to leave her alone. This is total madness. Now, the guy, friendly reminder, the guy who is filming Shiloh Hendricks was previously charged for raping a 16-year-old girl, but the charges were later dismissed. You just had Governor Walz say you shouldn't judge somebody based on their worst day. Well, I think if you're Shiloh Hendricks, that's probably one of your worst days. Maybe you shouldn't judge her. Come on, Tim. Do what you did for the guy who raped a 10-year-old girl for 2 years and then blamed the 10-year-old girl and said she should be charged with a crime, too. Pardon her. Or are you too busy in the horse stables? Got more coming up. You're tuned in to The Burning Truth.
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0: Yeah, and I just want to remind everybody, the Somali immigrant who got called the N-word was recording Shiloh Hendricks. Had his alleged rape of a 16-year-old dismissed in the interest of justice despite the girl's glasses found in the car. There was a sexual trauma evaluation at the hospital. Her towel was found at their house. So in Minnesota, you can rape a minor, have your case dismissed, and then get called the N-word and have the person who called you that convicted, all while you fundraise $340,000 from the NAACP. In Minnesota, you can also do $20,000 worth of damage to Teslas if you're a member of the government, and you'll be given a promotion and a raise. Because that also happened. Let's not forget. Like I said, Tim Walz, you can't judge somebody about a guy who raped a 10-year-old girl for 2 years. Can't judge somebody on their worst day. Well, now do Shiloh Hendricks, governor. Case, you were talking about The View host losing money yesterday. I spoke with a guy who worked with Josh D'Amaro, the CEO for Disney, a couple of months ago, and he essentially said that Josh does not subscribe to the woke agenda. I've heard the same thing, and the new projects that are coming out of Disney seem to indicate that. I'm hopeful, but I will wait to see what actually happens. All the world's a stage, Casey. Tucker is a puppet in a show just like the rest of them. Well, I mean, maybe, maybe not. Why is Bill Maher all of a sudden talking sense? Bill Maher does this. I've always told you folks, you got to be careful of Bill Maher. Bill Maher does this every few years. And then the moment he can, he immediately falls back into the left-wing stuff. Bill Maher is not to be trusted at all. He is a rabid leftist. He may be a free speech advocate sometimes, but I would like to remind you, Bill Maher led the charge for censorship on social media. Bill Maher was leading the charge for censoring conservatives several years ago and then said some stuff that got him into hot water, and he went to Sean Hannity and begged for Sean Hannity's help on free speech grounds, and Hannity helped him. Don't trust Bill Maher. That's why I don't even really play clips from his show. I mean, occasionally, you know, he'll make a good point, but it's an act, guys. He's the epitome of grifter. Do not trust him at all. What do you think about OpenAI escaping its sandbox? Bound to happen. How do you propose to eliminate these flock cameras? They have ones now that are lenses and are pointed right at your face. Yes, I know. They've got the ones that track humans. I mean, here's the thing. I would tell you, government, the problem with that is even if you get rid of the flock contract, the cameras stay in the municipality and they stay active. Some communities have actually started putting garbage bags over the cameras because the cameras are still active, even though they've ended the contract. So, yeah, your guess is as good as mine. You know, this Central Florida sheriff suspended the flock camera program after finding one of his detectives, you know, illegally using them. But you guess you gotta work within the system that you have. And I'm not going to tell you to go cut the cameras down or to vandalize the cameras or anything like that. But guess what? I'm not really going to be upset when people do either. I'm over here. Just letting you know that somebody cut it down and happened to be an Air Force veteran. And I will tell you what Flock lied to you about and what everybody else lied to you about, and you will continue to have people go, no, we pinky promise we won't do the things that is happening everywhere else with flock cameras. It's rinse and repeat, guys. It's the same playbook. The exact playbook. I want to personally thank the Minnesotans, New Yorkers, Californians, Michiganders, and others scamming the government for making it so hard for us to deal with the government easily. Now you even have to do a selfie and scan ID to verify yourself. Yes, unless, of course, you want to register to vote. I know. It's unless it's true, though. It's annoying as heck. Microsoft has stricter security verifications to log into your Microsoft account than to register to vote in this country. And I know the Olive Garden thing has gone viral, but the Olive Garden story is real. Like, you're required to provide photo ID to sign up for the Olive Garden program, but not to register to vote. Casey, how can anyone prove who filled out a mail-in ballot even with the correct signature? You can't. You absolutely cannot. That's why I exposed the nursing home fraud that happened in Elkhart. And they were going there. People who didn't even have power of attorney over themselves were, you know, they just scribble their name. In some states, you don't even have to have a signature. In California, like, it's just a mark. Like, it's any mark. Like, you can't even cure ballots anymore. It is a clear-cut case of pro fraud. That's, you know what it is. I know what it is. They know what it is. Everybody knows what it is. It's just that there are a lot of people out there who realize that if they don't participate in the fraud, then they're probably not going to win those races. And then you have, on the other side, you've got people who will say, I support getting rid of fraud, and then not actually do anything about it. We got some stuff about Thune coming up next week. Don't you worry. Old Thune got caught doing something. And he's not going to like, I think, the attention that he's going to get here in the near future. Also next week, you do not hate the IRS enough. You think you do, because you probably hate the IRS a lot, but you don't hate them enough. And I will give you a prime example next week. I hope you have a great weekend. Like I said, if you're going to be at the Elkhart County 4-H Fair, I will be at the Freedom System booth from noon to 4 tomorrow. Looking forward to seeing you guys and telling you about the organization. Have a great weekend. We'll see you Monday.
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20: He says the U.S. is locked and loaded. I'm Lisa Lacera, Fox News. President Trump with the comments in the Oval Office this afternoon as he considers a large-scale attack on Iran.
21: We can take that to a much higher level if we want to. You know, we're prepared to do that, as you know.
20: The president again saying Iran cannot have a nuclear weapon. This, as Central Command says, it's fired on another merchant ship that was trying to breach the blockade of Iranian ports. A CENTCOM spokesman says American forces disabled the ship in the Gulf of Oman after it attempted to run the blockade at least four times. The military then fired into the ship's engine room. Fox's Steve Harrigan in Tel Aviv reporting the conflict shows signs of widening.
22: One sign of preparations here for potential trouble ahead. A number of mayors of Israeli cities have reopened bomb shelters, bunkers around parts of the city. They usually do this in times of heightened alert.
20: U.S. embassies in the Middle East have begun alerting Americans their options to leave could become more limited. Paramount Skydance has agreed to delay the closing of its acquisition of Warner Brothers Discovery well into next year as a judge continues to consider a challenge from 12 states looking to block the deal.
23: Paramount said it wouldn't close the merger until 5 days after the judge
1: rules on the merits of the case or June 1, 2027, whichever comes first. The move comes days after a judge granted a temporary restraining order requested by the states to delay the transaction for several weeks. The state sued to block Paramount's buyout of Warner, claiming that the combo would extinguish competition in Hollywood and lead to fewer choices for consumers. Paramount has called the state's claims meritless and vowed to vigorously defend its merger.
20: Fox's Hillary Barsky. More than 200,000 people in southwestern France and central Spain forced from their homes as massive wildfires continue to grow. Several firefighters have been injured. No deaths have been reported in either country. 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
20: New details about the ransom notes publicized after the disappearance of Nancy Guthrie have reignited interest in the case.
3: Renewed attention on that first alleged ransom note comes after it was read on the popular Crime Junkie podcast. The note was sent to TMZ and a couple of TV news stations in Arizona, which is where Breonna Whitney was working at the time. Whitney said the note was addressed directly to Savannah Guthrie. Later alleged notes claimed the 84-year-old Guthrie died shortly after she was taken. There was never any proof of life, and not one of these alleged ransom notes was ever authenticated.
20: Fox's Claudia Cowan. Since her disappearance in January, authorities have not made any arrests or identified any person of interest. Singer Chris Brown has pled guilty to fighting at a London nightclub in 2023, where authorities say he hit a music producer over the head with a bottle. Brown remains free on bail and will be sentenced in October. A former NFL Pro Bowler and TV analyst has been booked on a drunk driving charge.
23: Former Dallas Cowboys quarterback Tony Romo has been arrested in Milwaukee on suspicion of operating while under the influence, an OWI. The Milwaukee County Sheriff's Office says Romo was stopped Thursday at around 8 p.m. and performed poorly on field sobriety tests. He was later booked and released from jail and is now scheduled to appear in court in September. Wisconsin state law says a first offense OWI is generally a civil offense, with a citation typically carrying a fine ranging from $150 to $300. Romo is from the Milwaukee area, having grown up in nearby Burlington. He's a four-time Pro Bowler and is now the lead NFL analyst for CBS Sports. Tony Genualdo, Fox News.
20: The Democratic National Committee has selected South Carolina to hold the first presidential nominating contest in 2028. The decision most likely cements a Democratic primary calendar that moves away from Iowa and New Hampshire. I'm Lee Silasera. This is Fox News.
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25: From 21 Alive, I'm meteorologist Liz Braden with your forecast. Another nice, quiet day. We're partly cloudy and dry with low humidity. Your high today, 79 degrees. We'll be mainly clear tonight, lows down to 57. Getting back in the low 80s tomorrow, kicking off the weekend with sunshine at 83. An isolated storm chance Sunday with a high of 89. I'm meteorologist Liz Braden on WoWo, 92.3 FM and 1190 AM.
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0: I just love this song. Lee Greenwood, God Bless the USA. Can you believe this song is like 45 years old? And it's still, when you hear it, just kind of gives you chills and gives you goosebumps. It's pretty amazing. We have a lot of news to cover. We barely touched the surface. Mike Rogers, you know, El Sayed is winning with the help of AOC and Bernie Sanders. I'm convinced now Bernie Sanders is basically, he's already chosen AOC to be the heir apparent to radical communism, socialism, and the leader of this movement. And that's why they've done the fight the oligarchy tour together. Anyway, we'll get into that. A lot of people don't know what it means to have a Trump account. We're going to give you an update as we check in with the treasurer of the U.S. That's coming up today as well. Can New York go red? Bruce Blakeman, really close with the polls with Kathy Hochul. Is it possible? It may be your last shot. Coming up straight ahead.
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5: Fox News, I'm Tom Graham. President Trump will attempt a second attempt at the White House Correspondents' Dinner this evening. Fox's Peter Doocy explains his press secretary gave a preview of his planned speech.
6: Caroline Levitt tells us the president's speech will be a combination of unifying yet vicious and serious yet hilarious all at the same time, if you can imagine that. One thing I can assure you, it will be entertaining.
5: A gunman earlier opened fire at a security checkpoint back in April, canceling a planned correspondence dinner then. Los Angeles Mayor Karen Bass says homelessness in the nation's second most populous city is up 3% from last year.
7: Homelessness is back to nearly the same level it was in 2024. The numbers jumped from more than 43,000 people in 2025 to more than 45,000 this year.
5: Fox's Natalie Chuck in LA. 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
8: From 21 Alive, I'm meteorologist Liz Braden with your forecast. Another nice, quiet day. We're partly cloudy and dry with low humidity. Your high today, 79 degrees. We'll be mainly clear tonight, lows down to 57. Getting back in the low 80s tomorrow, kicking off the weekend with sunshine at 83. An isolated storm chance Sunday with a high of 89. I'm meteorologist Liz Braden on WoWo 92.3 FM and 1190 AM.
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0: All right, 25 now till the top of the hour on this Friday, 800-941-SEAN, if you want to be a part of the program. Anyway, you might want to send James in here for a second, Linda. A little technical difficulty, minor technical difficulty, if you don't mind. Thank you. 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It's simple. It's fast. It's easy. You dial pound 250, say the keyword save now, and save a fortune for the exact same service. All right, let me update you on the Iran situation. Let me predicate.

the advancement of humanity could return. That would be a best case scenario. However, you have a top Iranian official warning of a revolt, by the way. This is now inside. I've been wanting the Iranian people to get armed. You can't fight revolutions when people are firing, you know, guns at you and machine guns, et cetera, and if, you know, with a slingshot. That's how 45,000 Iranians got slaughtered. Anyway, so this London Bureau of Iranian news outlet reporting Iranian workers now have gone for months now without pay. Many are now living below the poverty line, and a top Iranian labor official is warning of the possibility of a workers' revolt. There are 94 million people in Iran. If you want to know the hesitation President Trump has had in wiping out everything, is the 94 million people then are left with nothing. And he's been hesitant to do that. That's humanitarian on his part. So the country will certainly face significant unrest among workers by the end of the summer if the current trend continues, the executive secretary of the Workers' House says. So anyway, that's part one. Now we go to President Trump and what he's been saying to the Iranians. He says he is now close to ordering a massive attack greater than anything before on Iran. Now let's think of before. 14 bunker buster bombs, midnight hammer, everything with epic fury, including wiping out their entire leadership, and then the next tier of leadership gathering to replace the first tier of leadership, and kind of getting the next layer below that for the most part, too. The Trump, President Trump has said that, and threatening now, that the Houthi rebels, he's this close to ordering an attack on them. Here's the more interesting comment. Trump wants a head for an eye, not an eye for an eye. Secretary of State Marco Rubio. So the president now is being very, very clear that infrastructure that he has been hesitant to hit, including taking over Karg Island, taking over the Strait of Hormuz, all of the above is now in play, and that this is going to happen. And if the Houthis were smart, they better stay out of this conflict because they're next. And that'll be a very easy, you know, military operation for America. And, you know, and the president now withholding Iranian funds. The blockade is back in effect. U.S. B-1 bomber flying from a U.K. base for a strike on Iran. Amazing how pathetic Europe has been with their lack of moral clarity. And anyway, so apparently the Iranians have flown commanders and missile gear to the Houthi rebels. Okay, that's not going to end well for them. But, you know, the one thing I can tell you is, and I said this before, I said, he doesn't have the patience of Job. His patience is going to run out. Seems like we're getting to the point his patience is running out, period. Full stop, right there. Apparently, the acting Attorney General Todd Blanche is citing OpenAI and Bitcoin Policy Institute for reports on China-linked opposition AI. And he will investigate this foreign influence in this fight against data centers. You know, the president announcing a week ago Thursday that it was the largest data breach in American history, and the liberal legacy media mob could care less. Now, let me go to this battle of all battles, because, you know, not only are we dealing with a radicalized Democratic Party, it's the most radicalized party in history. It just is. It is now being led. Bernie Sanders' endorsement is the most pivotal, critical this campaign cycle. The next most critical, in, again, if you're on the left, Donald Trump, pretty much successful everywhere he endorses. The next most important critical endorsement, if you are on the left, would come from Zoran, Marxist, Kami, Mamdani. The next beyond that would probably be AOC, who's now leading in this presidential poll for 2028 that came out earlier this week in New Hampshire. The next after that would be Elizabeth Warren, Pocahontas. So this is now the party. Then, of course, you have the rest of the Democrats, with the exception of one man, John Fetterman. You know, their silence, as we've been pointing out often, is deafening. One New Jersey congressman accusing Marxist Mamdani of parroting Hamas talking points. Anyway, Democratic Congressman Josh Gottheimer said that
Zoran.

0: Marxist commie Mamdani is now, quote, obsessed with Israel. He's, quote, often parroting Hamas's own talking points. It's like they send him talking points in the morning and he just reads them from the podium. Said the mayor's clearly obsessed with this issue. And he said he should probably be a little more obsessed with making sure that his city is running well and he's picking up trash and fixing potholes. Somebody on his staff tried to meet with Iranian leadership, he said. I didn't even see that report. And talk to the Iranian regime. That's where his head's at. And he's often parroting Hamas's own talking points. It's like they send him talking points in the morning and he just reads them from the podium. This is now what we're up against. And what I'm trying to get people to be aware of, and we learned a lot about Graham Plattner. What did Graham Plattner teach all of us? It taught us that the Democratic Party, the same party that say they cares about and has a monopoly of compassion for minorities, a monopoly of compassion, and Republicans are racist and sexist, and they're Nazis and fascist and Gestapo, but they have a monopoly of compassion on minorities. Why is it that Democrats have never fixed predominantly minority schools all in every blue city and state? Why is it you can predict with pinpoint accuracy in Chicago, Los Angeles, other big blue cities, how many people will be shot and shot and killed on any given weekend, and nobody ever talks about them? Nobody ever knows their names. Only person that's been scrolling their name since 2009 is yours truly. I've asked Democrats, can you name one person? No, they can't. And the reason they can't is they can't weaponize the issue. They can't politicize the issue. And that then becomes a problem for them. You know, why is it their silence on now 35 DSA, they're really a communist, the Democratic Socialists of America. If you look at their platform, they don't love the America in its current form, will transform it head to toe with a level of things that were once unprecedented to even think about. This is what is at stake in this election. There's so much at stake in this election. And I'm not saying Republicans are perfect. Many of them need to grow a spine and a backbone. Maybe they can learn a lesson from their leader, Donald J. Trump, who does have a spine and a backbone and a willingness to fight. You know, hopefully this plan of the president that he's worked out with Mike Johnson and John Thune, you know, to get the SAVE Act in place will work. It's gotten very frustrating. It was actually Lindsey Graham and the president's, that was their final meeting. That's what they talked about. I know for a fact that's what they talked about. And it's frustrating. And Republicans, they better understand what's at stake here. Now, you, the public, you, the voting public, need to understand. I know a lot of people, you have your high propensity voters that tend to vote during or only during election years that involve a president. Okay, you've got to treat this like it's a presidential election year, because if these lunatics win, and they do have their crazy base that will go out in large numbers, and if you stay home, then the odds of them winning goes up exponentially. And not only, if they get the House, they'll impeach them. And they'll do it again and again and again. And they'll investigate everybody again and again and again. I've seen this movie. I've lived this movie. And it will not be good for the country. If they get the House and the Senate, then they're going to have trials left and right on impeachment in the U.S. Senate. And all progress in our country will come to a screeching halt. Not good for the country, not good for any of you. So the only antidote to this, as I see it, if you have a better idea, please call 800-941-SHAWN. But the antidote, as I see it, to all of this is that every single one of you make a pledge in your heart, mind, and soul. Make it a priority that you're not going to let these people get power. You're not going to facilitate this. You're not going to sit on the sidelines. You're not going to let our country go to Adam Schiff. And you're going to fight for your country. I'm not asking for you to donate, although you can. I'm not asking for you to donate your time and help candidates that are struggling, which you can. I'm asking one thing, that you all commit in your heart, mind, and soul that you're going to vote. because your vote is going to matter this year. And if you think Obama and Biden were bad, trust me, it's going to be a walk in the park compared to these lunatics. I mean, they open borders, defund, dismantle, no bail, you know, open the prisons, you know, God help us. You know, you want to talk about high taxes, redistribution, wealth taxes? I mean, they will redistribute the new Green Deal on steroids and human growth hormone. It will be your future. It will be your reality. The American dream for your children and grandchildren will die on a vine. Oh, this is hyperbole, Hannity. You're really getting worked up. Those stories you read that angered you at the start of the show are really getting to you. Yeah, well, I'm pretty pissed off when 10 and 6 and 2-year-old girls are raped by illegals that we were told didn't enter the country because the border is closed and the border is secure. You know, it was interesting. AOC, I think we have a clip of it, you know, was asked about the communists that are part of this DSA, you know, movement. She's perfectly fine with it. He doesn't care at all. Not sure if we have that clip.
1: Some DSAers have called themselves communists, educate themselves as to what
2: it's a DSA free country. It's a free country. You've got people with all sorts of affiliations in this country, and the whole point is that we don't politically, you know, persecute people. You can, you have a bona fide, like, all sorts of extreme groups. It's a free, you can hold whatever views you have in this country.
0: I am telling you, this Fight the Oligarchy tour is much deeper than we originally suspected. As Bernie and AOC flew around in their private jet. I've said this for years. I said when I said Nancy Pelosi, she's speaker in name only. It's really AOC. Hakeem Jeffries is minority leader in name only. It's really AOC. Bernie has hand-selected her to be his protege for radical communism. Bernie was not a horrible presidential candidate. Wasn't horrible. You might say, Hannity, you've got to be kidding me. No, Hannity's not kidding. I'm telling you, he gave Hillary a run for her money and might have won. I don't think people vetted him the way they should. Oh, we did find out new updates on cisgender. God is non-binary. Championing the rights of men to have access to abortion, Tellerico. Welcome mats at the border, not border walls. A vegan campaign in a cattle state. And then, of course, no drilling in a state with plenty of oil. Now, it appears that Tellerico was asked about the idea of reparations. We have to correct the injustices of our past, restoration. I'm telling you, you know, and all these Democrats, I'm all for them spending hundreds of millions. The guy is not going to win in Texas. It just is not going to happen. Jewish Democrats in Michigan are now threatening to vote Republican if Democrats pick a DSA-backed Israel basher. And in this particular case, they're talking about El-Sayed, although the other lady running is just as nuts. She's maybe nuttier in her own way. We'll have Mike Rogers on to talk about that later in the program today. In terms of other Democratic Socialist news, you know, we've just got every lunatic in the Democratic Party wants power. You know, this is a real, clear, present danger to the America that you grew up in, the America that you love, the America that we have to pass on to our children and grandchildren. What did Reagan famously say? And he said it often. Freedom is but one generation away from extinction. All right, 800-941-SHAWN is our number. You want to be a part of the program. Want to remind you, you need a personal safety security strategy. In some cases, lethal force, that's your only option. But that's 0.1% of the time, according to the FBI, the last year we have statistics for, and that's 2022. That's where the technology of BYRNA.com comes in. Beauty is it's legal in all 50 states. You don't need a permit. You don't need a background check. I own them. I carry them. It's part of my everyday personal safety security strategies. These launchers have powerful deterrents, tear gas, pepper spray, kinetic rounds. You get it at a target 60 feet away. 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
0: All right, a lot of ground to cover. Bruce Blakeman, can he win New York? He'll join us. Also, we'll check in with Michigan Republican senatorial candidate Mike Rogers and much more straight ahead. 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
18: Another attempt at breaching the blockade. I'm Lisa Lacerra, Fox News. Central Command says it fired on another merchant ship that tried to force its way through the blockade of Iranian ports at least 4 times, firing into its engine room as the conflict in Iran shows signs of widening, with Saudi Arabia joining in against Iranian proxies.
19: Sources tell Fox the Saudi military is currently carrying out airstrikes against Houthi targets in Yemen. Explosions have been heard near naval targets in the port of Hodeidah. This is in response to the Houthis hitting a Saudi oil tanker and targeting another in the Red Sea.
18: Fox's Jennifer Griffin in Washington. President Trump in the Oval Office this afternoon again saying the U.S. is considering a larger scale attack against Iran.
20: They cannot have a nuclear weapon. If they have even the thought of a nuclear weapon, we will just continue to go at much higher levels.
18: Still, the president says the U.S. is not ruling out diplomatic efforts. The rescheduled White House Correspondents' Dinner gets underway this hour with a few changes.
21: The event tonight is going to have some new security measures after a gunman stormed the ballroom during April's dinner in an attempt to take the president's life. Some of those new measures include mandatory guest registration for everyone attending. It will pre-vet everyone in that room who will have to show a QR code to get in. There will also be only one entrance. The director of the Secret Service, Sean Curran, says his agency is going all out to secure this event in coordination with other federal and local authorities.
18: Fox's Jackie Heinrich at the White House. Police in New York City have arrested a man on attempted murder, hate crime, and other charges after they say he stabbed a Jewish man and an Asian man in 2 separate incidents about 2 blocks apart. Authorities say Raul Morales yelled the phrase Allahu Akbar while attacking the man on Manhattan's Upper West Side. Police Commissioner Jessica Tisch said there's no known link between Morales and the victims. America's listening to Fox News.
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18: Record-setting foodborne illness outbreak in the U.S. gets even bigger.
7: The CDC says it's added four more states to the Cyclospora outbreak, first tied to shredded lettuce from Taylor Farms, served at Taco Bell restaurants. The additional states are Illinois, Kansas, Oklahoma, and Pennsylvania, which pushes the investigation to nine states with nearly 1,950 illnesses and 98 hospitalizations. But that's only part of a much larger problem. Since May, the CDC has received reports of more than 4,100 confirmed cases nationwide and is investigating another 7,400 likely cases across 41 states. The FDA says the outbreak could extend beyond Taco Bell as investigators continue tracing the source. Carmen Roberts, Fox News.
18: Federal regulators continue to focus on lettuce from Taylor Farms, which recently recalled iceberg lettuce grown in central Mexico. But Mexico health officials announced yesterday the parasite was not detected in the lettuce or water at that company's plant. And the CDC says it's logged more measles cases this year than all of last year, with 2,300 cases as of today. Major outbreaks in South Carolina, Utah, and Arizona have contributed to the rise. Lawmakers consider a new tool that would manage artificial intelligence.
2: Congress shifting into high gear to meet any potential challenges from AI. A bipartisan effort from Democratic Congressman from California Ted Lieu and Texas Republican Nathaniel Moran. The AI Kill Switch Act would require the largest AI developers to maintain shutdown capabilities, plus hand over emergency authority to the Department of Homeland Security to slow or shut down AI systems deemed capable of causing catastrophic harm. Another bipartisan group of six House lawmakers proposing a bill that would require developers of the most powerful AI models to submit them for independent security audits.
18: Fox's CJ Papa. I'm Lisa Lacera. This is Fox News.
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3: From 21 Alive, I'm meteorologist Liz Braden with your forecast. Another nice, quiet day. We're partly cloudy and dry with a low humidity. Your high today, 79 degrees. We'll be mainly clear tonight, lows down to 57. Getting back in the low 80s tomorrow, kicking off the weekend with sunshine at 83. An isolated storm chance Sunday with a high of 89. I'm meteorologist Liz Braden on WoWo, 92.3 FM at 1190 AM.
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0: right, we continue. He is the gubernatorial candidate for the state of New York. He can win this race. New York can be saved and transformed. This may be their last chance. Nassau County executive friend of mine, Bruce Blakeman, is with us. Look, I think that Chuck Schumer and Hakeem Jeffries, leaders, minority leaders in name only, their days are numbered because they're not radical enough. However, the silence is deafening when it comes to the radicals that have now taken over their party. In the case of your opponent, Kathy Hochul, she is a moral coward. And she is scared to death that Mamdani would turn against her, that AOC would turn against her. So she has no choice but to bow at the altar of their radicalism. And this is what New York State will be facing in November as a choice. And it's frustrating to me because she's not independent. And she's deathly afraid. She doesn't want to lose. She cares more about her own power than the people in New York. There are so many great options to get New York out of the mess that it's in. Natural gas is one of them. I think actually probably the main one of them would result in massive tax reductions. Look what Mamdani's proposing. We pay already a 40% death tax federally. We pay 10% in the state of New York. Florida, my state, has zero. And then Mamdani wants a 50% death tax just for New York City, five boroughs, and he would lower the threshold of the deduction from $7.5 million, which sounds like a lot to most people in the country, but in New York, it's not a lot, to $750,000. I don't even think you can get a closet to live in New York City for $750,000.
1: So, Sean, you grew up in Franklin Square, not far from the border of Queens. I was in Queens a couple of weeks ago in a predominantly African-American area, middle class, single family and two family homes. And they were outraged by Mamdani's proposal to not only put in that death tax, which would take away all the equity that they wanted to leave to their families. They worked hard for it, but also he wanted to increase the property taxes. And they basically told me, we voted for Mamdani. He said he was going to make it more affordable. Now he wants to rob our children of their inheritance, and he wants to increase our property taxes. We're fed up, and Hochul's nowhere. She is completely subservient to Mamdani. So I'm telling you right now, I think that you're going to see African-American voters, you're going to see Latino and Hispanic voters, Asian-Americans, you're going to see common-sense Democrats along with...
0: You're also going to see Jewish Americans that have had it with him and his wife. Let me ask you this, and I asked Steve Hilton this question recently. The thing that I worry about is, I mean, look at what he did. He doxed Ken Griffin, Citadel. Ken Griffin was going to spend $6 billion. Investing in New York City. You know, then Mamdani plays his, you know, oh, let me dox a billionaire whose life is probably already being threatened a lot. And he says, you know what? I'm done. I'm taking my $6 billion. Wall Street South, and I'm telling you, from Miami to West Palm Beach, I live here. I'm telling you, is real. There are more employees. Every private equity company, every big bank, every investment firm, they're all in Florida or Texas. And there are more employees here than on Wall Street. It's over. They have pushed everybody out. And it's that the only thing I worry about is math. You know, did they push too many of us out that it's going to be that much harder for people like you and Steve Hilton to win?
1: You know what? In New York State, it's different because now so many Democrats, as I said, are fed up with their party. I know we're going to get a majority of the independent voters. We're going to get a very, very strong turnout with Republicans. They're fed up. But it's the common sense Democrats, the Daniel Patrick Moynihan Democrats, that may be a little bit more for a larger government, or they may feel that maybe we're spending a little bit too much on defense. They're liberals, but they love America. Daniel Patrick Moynihan loved America. I disagree with him on some policies, but he loved America. These people don't love America. They're anti-Semitic, anti-American, anti-Christian. Think about the fact that Zoran Mamdani, as a new mayor, couldn't find an hour, 1 hour of his time to go to the installation of a new archbishop of the Catholic Church, the largest religious group in New York City. He couldn't find an hour's time to do it. Left Little Italy, both of Little Italy's, the one in Arthur Avenue in the Bronx and the one in Lower Manhattan on Mott and Mulberry Street, off the immigration tourist map. Left.
0: Yeah, but they added Uganda and they added Palestine.
1: Yeah, Little Palestine. Nobody knows where Little Palestine is. I've never heard of it before. But they took out Little Odessa. They took out Hell's Kitchen, where all the Irish immigrants came from. They took out Astoria, where the Greek immigrants came from. And Yorkville, where the German immigrants came from. And they are trying to change this state and this country by denigrating the prior immigrants who came here,
0: America. I'm looking at the clock. Let me ask you this. How can people get a hold of you and your agenda and everything else they would want to know about you?
1: Sure. Go to BlakemanForNewYork.com, BlakemanForNewYork.com. Donate to Save New York, because by saving New York, you'll stop the cancer that could infect the rest of the country. Donate, volunteer, ask for a lawn sign, any support you can render. We're going to win this thing. We're going to take back our state, and we're going to make America better by doing so.
0: New York gubernatorial candidate, friend of mine, Bruce Blakeman, and I'm hoping and praying for my friends in New York that he wins this race. He can fix New York. I promise you, he can. It'll transform in less than 2 years. I promise you. All right, quick break. Right back. We'll continue.
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3: Fox News. I'm Carmen Roberts. No decision yet, but President Trump says the U.S. military is ready to go all out against Iran.
4: You can just keep doing exactly what we're doing and take them apart piece by piece. We can do it in a more rapid fashion, which we might do, or we can negotiate with them, which we're also doing right now. I mean, as we speak, we're talking to them.
3: The president told reporters Iran is not ready to make a deal. A group of small businesses sues over the just-imposed Trump tariffs on 60 countries. Fox Business's Edward Lawrence says the tariffs are aimed at countries allegedly using forced labor.
5: Multiple administrations have long tracked the use of forced labor in countries across the globe. It's well documented.
3: And Paramount Skydance agrees to freeze its merger with Warner Brothers Discovery until at least next June due to pending litigation. 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
6: From 21 Alive, I'm meteorologist Liz Braden with your forecast. Another nice, quiet day. We're partly cloudy and dry with low humidity. Your high today, 79 degrees. We'll be mainly clear tonight, lows down to 57. Getting back in the low 80s tomorrow, kicking off the weekend with sunshine at 83. An isolated storm chance Sunday with a high of 89. I'm meteorologist Liz Braden on WoWo, 92.3 FM and 1190 AM.
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0: All right, 25 till the top of the hour. Happy Friday. Toll free, it's 800-941-SEAN if you want to be a part of the program. 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I have been talking about realestateoptionsnow.com for a while, and a lot of people have been asking me and asking, you know, why do I talk about calling them before buying or selling a home? 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And realestateoptionsnow.com, well, they look forward to helping you experience your part of the American dream. And they have all sorts of creative ideas they haven't thought. Maybe they'll buy your home themselves at a price predetermined. Maybe they'll help you get your new home before you sell your old home. Maybe they'll suggest you rent your old home and you can make money. It all depends. They do this every day. Anyway, 800-941-SEAN if you want to be a part of the program. Before we get to your calls, I want to touch on

0: the S&P 500 index and so on. I think that this will help us preserve capitalism. When young kids can see that they can, the value of money and that their Trump account's growing, you know, what I want, I've got five grandchildren, Sean, and I want my grandkids in 10 years to come and say, Papa B, I've got $100,000 in my Trump account and I made 6% interest here, 8% interest here, and really teach them the value of money, talk to them about capitalism, and give them an opportunity to pursue the American dream. Like I said, I just think that this will give them a real good start, and it'll have them invested in our country. You know, we're at a crossroads. There's, you know, they're talking about socialism. They're really talking about communism. It's this is a stark contrast between capitalism and communism, and this will teach these kids capitalism and what it means to make money.
1: How do people get started? Just to give them some background.
0: It's so easy. You go to trumpaccounts.gov and you fill out a one-page form. It's called IRS Form 4547. And you fill that out, point click, and you're in. And if your child is born during this administration, we as Treasury will give you $1,000. If your children have not been or have already been born and they didn't meet that, like I have an 8-year-old granddaughter who signed up, we can put up to $5,000 a year in those accounts till she turns 18. So that's what we're doing for our grandkids. So anybody under the age of 18 is eligible to sign up for a Trump account, and I would encourage everyone to do it. Let me tell you, it took Facebook a year to get 1 million people to subscribe. We had 7 million the day we signed this, the day we activated it. So we've got 7 million children signed up for Trump accounts. That's amazing. It's been a huge success. I got to give President Trump credit for doing this for our kids. Again, this is going to be one of his greatest legacies, I believe.
1: All right, Brandon Beach, 46th Treasurer of the U.S. This is important information for families to know. I want to make sure every American has a shot at the American dream. I started with nothing. I feel like I've had an undeserved life, and I want everybody else to have their shot at this dream that is available to all of us as Americans. Appreciate your time, sir. Thank you.
0: Well, thank you. Thanks for having me, Sean. Take care.
1: All right. 800-941-SEAN. You want to be a part of the program? Frank, my free state of Florida. What's up, Frank? How are you, sir?
2: Hey, Sean. Sean, thank you for taking my call. I really appreciate it. Love your show.
1: Thank you for calling. What's going on? Happy Friday to you, my friend.
2: Thank you. Same to you. I mean, the Democrats, is off the charts. I mean, their one and only agenda, as you well know, is to defy Donald Trump, even when they know they're wrong. As long as they want to see him fail. They do not want to see him success with the war. They root for the enemy. They're actually rooting for the enemy just to see Donald Trump fail. I just can't wrap my head around their hypocrisy. And in the past, there's videos of all of them. There's videos of Schumer. There's videos of Hillary Clinton. There's videos of Obama saying Iran will not have a nuclear war. We will not have open borders. And now they're all going against what they said. I mean, I just cannot wrap my head around that.
1: Look, we're really in a battle for the soul of the future of America. And that's not hyperbole. I mean, you know, I guess maybe I've cursed myself in this sense. I've said many times, this is the most important midterm, most important election in our lifetime. And I meant it at the time because I always knew what the stakes were high. And they're always high. They've never been this high, not even close to this high. And now we're dealing with 35 DSA communist lunatics that are on the ballot nationwide. We know what their agenda is. I've gone through it chapter and verse. I won't repeat it here. And I'm telling you, this everybody's got to commit. I'm not asking a lot. I'm not saying donate money, but if you can, do it. I'm not saying to get involved in a campaign, but if you can do it, do it. I am just saying pledge to vote. Do not sit this out. The consequences will be beyond severe. If you thought Obama was bad, Obama is, you know, on the 2 scale to the, you know, 100 scale. That's the radicals now that are in charge. And that's how severe it is. So I'm trying to warn people, Frank, this get your ass out and vote. And I'm not trying to be rude. I'm just trying to be real. I'm keeping it real. I appreciate your call, my friend. Thank you. All right, quick break. Right back to our busy phones. Here's our toll-free telephone number this Friday. It is 800-941-SHAWN if you want to be a part of the program as we continue.
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